0: Diego. Those are the headlines. I'm Bill Horan.
1: Now, Sacramento traffic.
2: Drive safe, Sacramento, southbound 5. Just after Pocket Road, a brush fire has started on the right-hand shoulder. Be alert, eastbound 50, approaching I-5, a stall impacting the right lane. It's a struggle, westbound 80 from the Sacramento River Bridge to the Yolo Causeway. Meanwhile, in Dixon, it's a bit of a challenge, westbound 80 from 113 to Dixon Avenue. At Heart Health Park at Cal Expo, the Bay Burgers Rugby Club is taking on TC Gemini. A 6 p.m. kickoff, look for heavy traffic on both directions of the Cap City Freeway before and after the match. Traffic on the 10s every 10 minutes. It's mornings and afternoons. Steve Herrera, KPK News Radio, 93.1 FM, 1530 AM.
1: Now, Sacramento weather.
3: Tonight's sky is clear, a low 56 to 60. Sunshine seasonably warm on Monday, a high 92 to 96. Sunny hot day on Tuesday, the high 96 to 100. And then sunny on Wednesday, the high 97 to 101. I'm AccuWeather Steve Williams on KFBK, Sacramento's News Radio.
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5: Welcome to a special broadcast of At Home with KFBK. Today we'll be listening to a conversation between Tom Sullivan and Garrett Harwood, CEO of Eagle Shield. Garrett is a certified energy expert that has worked with NASA for over two decades. Tom and Garrett will discuss what homeowners can do to protect themselves from future rate hikes, all while improving home comfort, increasing air quality inside the home, and cutting your utility bill by up to 44% immediately. Here's Tom and Garrett.
6: Well, we've been doing this for a while. I mean, we have been doing this for 12 years. You and I talking about your business, your product. You are the longest running partner of the Tom Sullivan Show by far. So I thank you, and I'm glad you came up with this product, and I'm glad that, what did I see? You've been in business for 37 years, and you've got 60,000 installs. So you've been busy. And you know, one of the things that I, as an observer from afar, is, and I'm not, I people talk about climate change and everything else. I think the climate's changing. We don't have dinosaurs anymore. The ice age has actually gone away. But I've noticed that it seems California's getting hotter in the summertime than when I lived there. And I lived there for a long time. And yeah, we had our 103 or 104 degree days, maybe five or six of them. So I would think people have got to be calling you up saying, please.
7: Well, it's kind of bittersweet too, Tom. I mean, it's a blessing from the business that we're able to help so many people, but it's also sad because, 70%+ of our clients are seniors and on fixed incomes. And so you want to be able to help them, but with the rate increases and, just with the temperature variances, it gets more and more difficult every year. So reflective insulation, that was, actually originally invented by NASA. That's what's wrapped around every spacecraft and spacesuit. All it does is just turn the environment you're in into a thermos. So the beauty of reflective insulation, it's no different than the, the thermal shields people put in the windshield of the cars to keep the heat out in the summer. Now, the benefit, you just put it in your attic, and it's building code now. So every new home built since 2011 has it.
6: Really?
7: Yeah. You can't buy it. Notice?
6: That's the selling point right there. Why would the regulators require it in every new home if it wasn't worth it?
7: Well, and people get it because they see it. If you go to Home Depot, Lowe's, Costco, you look up, everything's the aluminum reflective blankets now. And so all you're doing is you're just keeping 97% of the summer heat out. And in the winter, you're reflecting 97% of the winter heat you want back in. So that just helps people be about 10, 12 degrees cooler in the summer and warmer in the winter. And because if you're typically running your air and heat and it's cycling on for an hour and off for 5, 10 minutes, now it flips. So it's on for 5, 10, 15 minutes, off for an hour. So you're not wasting anymore.
6: Oh, that's nice.
7: And because of that, you're no longer kicked into your higher tier. That's why you save about 44% off your bill.
6: Between the fires and everything else. I mean, the utility companies are saying we've got to charge more. And all the utilities are really asking for rate increases, and they're getting them.
7: Yes. Well, you're about as close to monopoly as you can have when it comes to your utility companies. And the big issue we jokingly say about PG&E is PG&E stands for pay gas, then eat. And and unfortunately, with I think it's around the seventh rate increase, you know, it's hard on a lot of people. And you know, it's funny story. You'll appreciate this is, you know, for 37 years of doing this, for the first 20 or so, I'm battling PG&E because, you know, this cuts into their revenue. You know, it saves about 44% off your bill.
6: Sure.
7: So here's the crazy thing. You'll like this. You know, they used to look at me as kind of like the aluminum foil kook for years and years and years. I'm telling them about NASA technology. And then January 1st, 2011, it became building code. And PG&E flipped and instantly started acting like they invented it. No,
6: really?
7: No, this is, we've always believed in this stuff. And it's just funny how that worked. Yeah. But now it's building code. So all we do at Eagle Shield is just bring your home up to Title 24 building code, make you about 10, 12 degrees cooler summer, warmer winter, and save you about 44% off your bill instantly.
6: What about, you've got more than PG&E. I know they're the big kids, but you've got, SMUD, Roseville Electric. What are they doing about prices?
7: Well, they're having rate increases, but if I'm allowed to on the air say that I have my favorites, I think I truly believe SMUD is a very good utility company. They're a good utility company, and I think most of your listeners would agree with that. But they still have the rate increases because they're held hostage by the Public Utilities Commission,
6: yeah.
7: and the rates go up, and so We probably help 60-40, 60% PG&E clients, 40% are SMUD and you know, Southern California Edison and all those.
6: PG&E is raising your rates again, the seventh increase in just over a year. 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
6: I've always talked about the fact that the people that make the laws, the regulators, the people, the pinheads under the dome, they get away with requiring the utility companies to buy very expensive power from windmills and solar and all these various places, and then they get to pass the higher, because it's expensive power, more expensive than out of a fossil fuel plant, they get to pass on the higher costs, and the legislators' fingerprints are not on the bill. All the customer sees is the utilities raising my bill again.
7: Exactly. And you mentioned, which is important, you mentioned solar. So out of all the years, and you probably know this with me interacting with you on this, one of the major, major questions we always get is clients will say, Garrett, should I put on solar? And I tell people, you know, I love solar. I believe in solar. But why on earth would you put 15, 20 panels on your roof if you could do five? Fix the waste first that's causing you to need solar. But what happens is people are smart. They do the engineering. They find out they need 18 panels on the roof, and they put them on the roof, and they love it to the end of the year. And then they get this massive true-up bill, And they go, why did I get a $1,500 true up bill? Is it because you never dealt with the waste on the front end. So I always say, fix the problem first.
6: What's a true up bill?
7: A true up bill is just the adjustment that's done at the end of the year if you didn't configure your solar appropriately. So what you're doing is you're doing 10 months of engineering. The PG&E says you need 18 panels. You put them up, but because you never fix the waste on the front end, you end up getting this excess bill at the end of the year that's called a true up. And what you would have eliminated if you would have just insulated properly and ventilated properly. That's why, you know, I say it ad nauseum. Your clients, it's amazing to me how I just love how they listen to me. I go, how narcissistic of me to think that people listen to me for half an hour. But I say the same things. You put in the reflective first. That turns your home into thermos. You put in a solar attic fan second, so you're improving your ventilation, so you're getting the hot ambient temperature out, which a lot of people don't know. You're affected by two types of heat. You have the radiant heat from the sun. You don't have to explain that to anybody. But then you have the ambient air temperature of the climate you've chosen to live in. And so by having an attic fan, you're taking that Hades hot Sacramento climate out of your attic. Then when you do your engineering for solar, now you get the true, you get the exact. Yeah.
6: I got you. Get all the things fixed and then figure out how much solar you need after you've got everything fixed.
7: True.
6: As far as the cost.
7: Yes, sir.
6: So you always talk about the fact that you will do a free inspection. Is what is that? How much time does it take? If it's free, it says it doesn't cost me anything, but you're there to sell the customer on your product. So how does that go?
7: I really appreciate that question. And it's a funny one when we deal with our clients. And, you know, I think the reason, you know, people over 37 years tend to trust us is we're just not about selling anything. We're just about giving data. Here's the data. People pick what their comfort level is. And we literally train to offer free, no pressure. And let me doubly say that, no pressure, zero obligation demonstration. What we do during that time is, if necessary, we look inside the attic to make sure what appropriate insulation you have, what levels you're at, the pitch of the roof, how much ventilation you have. And then we just make an assessment from there, looking at your utility bill.
6: So if you've got 60,000 installs plus, it's probably pretty simple when you. I think most people in business know there's buckets of customers. There's sort of this kind of customer and that kind of customer. When you walk in and take a look at somebody's attic, you must know pretty quickly just exactly what you need.
7: Well, it's actually as simple as this, and it makes it very clear to our clients. If you've owned the home since before 2011, then that code that you have was putting in the old sponge R-value insulation. So, Tom, think of the insulation in everybody's attic that homes built before 2011. It's just no different than a kitchen sponge. What is a kitchen sponge? It's just a thick material with air pockets.
6: Yeah.
7: And, you know, you buy a sponge at Costco unused. It's an inch thick. After it's used a while, it's a quarter of an inch thick. It just loses its ability to hold. So every home built before 2011 has this sponge insulation that's not engineered to stop heat. No engineer will ever tell you it stops heat. It's just designed to slow the heat down. That is why everybody comments at 7, 8 o'clock at night, which is peak load rate on your utility bill. Why am I hotter in my house when it's cool outside?
6: Yeah.
7: Why in the wintertime to catch jump on the roofs?
6: Yeah.
7: It's because we put in sponges. Well, after 2011, all new homes have reflective. And you know what's funny? We like to think we're smart people. But for 100 years, we put this sponge. If you look in anybody's home, it's on the attic floor, which is crazy. Because
6: you call it a sponge, but it looks like a spun fiberglass or something.
7: Yeah, there's fiberglass, cellulose, rock wool, foam. It's just different materials with air pockets. But that sponge is on the floor of the attic. So the attic above it still heats up to 150 degrees.
6: The attic is. you could cook a hamburger up there. I think. I mean, it's hot.
7: No, actually, my installers are the hamburgers. Oh my gosh, 3, 4, 5 hours up in the attic. It's not a fun place.
6: I bet. No, but everybody knows that. The minute you go up into your attic, it's always hotter than Hades whenever you just take a peek in the attic. So,
7: yeah. So the good thing is finally, the engineering world got a clue. We put the reflective insulation up to the rafters and the knee walls of the attic. So you turn it into a thermos. So now you're keeping cool what you want cool, and you're keeping warm what you want warm. And because of that, having an attic fan ventilate, you get the hot air out. Now you run that air and heater 70% less because you're 10, 12 degrees cooler in the summer, warmer in the winter. That's why you save 44% off your bill, because you're not thrown into the higher tier anymore.
6: 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PG&E is raising your rates again, the 7th increase in just over a year. 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
6: So, does it matter if I'm kind of a cool freak and I want my house really cool? I mean, I probably will be using still a lot of utilities, won't I?
7: Well, it's funny you say that because not to typecast, but and there's always exceptions, but this is actually very interesting. So I always have different conversations with men than I do women. And the reason why is most men, and I've seen exceptions, but most men hate to be hot. And part of the reason is because when you're bigger and you have much more muscle density, your body engine is just running more. It's called thermogenic. So that energy makes you hot.
6: Oh, this is good. This is good. I'm going to use that with my wife. Yeah. Sweetheart, I it's about thermogenics.
7: It's the truth,
6: Let's
7: though.
6: Turn the air on.
7: No, it's actually a fact because like I will say to people, men hate to be hot because we're thermogenically heated up, but then we like to think we're hot in other areas, but that's a different issue.
6: Yeah.
7: But every
6: couple I know, they never agree. They agree about everything other than the heat of the house or the cooling of the house.
7: Well,
6: it's never right.
7: Well, but here's the crazy thing. So that's why I have different conversations. So with women, most women hate to be cold. Why is it okay for my wife to put her cold feet on my back in the middle of the night? But I can't reciprocate. It's not equitable or fair. So the issue I always have with clients is I tell men, listen, if you're miserable in the summer, that's a comfort issue. That's easy to fix. It's a utility bill waste issue. That's easy to fix. It's not a health issue because you can just hydrate, drink more water. But if a woman, and especially senior women, if they are cold in the winter, that becomes a very serious potential problem because of arthritis, osteoporosis, pneumonia, respiratory. It's very important for women to be warm. But here's the problem in a home, and they don't think about this. You heat the home, hot air rises, and a lot of homes have their vents, their registers on the ceiling. So the wife is standing down way below the register. Hot air is rising from the vent above their head.
6: Yep.
7: That's why a wife goes, why do I feel comfortable from my chest up, but from my chest down, I'm freezing? And so what happens when you cycle the heater far more than you should, because you're wasting, you're drying out the air, you're getting the carbon monoxide spill off, and it's a potential serious danger for senior women. We call it the super senior syndrome. Nana's 90 wearing a sweater, running a heater, and it's 90 degrees outside. They need to be warm. And the beauty of reflective insulation is now you're reflecting that heat back down to the floor level. So it allows them to not only not waste, but be more comfortable and be healthier at the same time.
6: Happy wife, happy life.
7: old truth.
6: Yeah, absolutely. So you're not going to run the air conditioner or the furnace as often, because it's not needed as often. So can I get more life out of my HVAC
7: equipment? Excellent question. And actually, that's funny you should say that, and I don't want to bore people with data. But load calculations with the old style insulation before 2011 was 1 ton unit per 1,000 square feet minimum to pass code. Now, when you live in Hades hot Sacramento Basin, it's very normal to oversize the unit. That, and nothing wrong with that. That's like driving an 8-cylinder car versus a 4. Nothing wrong with it. But you could not pass code if you went below 1 ton per 1,000 square feet of living space. Well, when reflective insulation became code, it dropped to 0.5 ton per 1,000 square feet of living space because you're not wasting anymore. So because of that, you're cycling the unit 70% less because you're not wasting. You're comfortable more. So you get the longevity of your air conditioning heating system increases. But not only that, think about people have whole house fans. If you don't, we put those in. Very important. You may have an attic fan. And it's like a common question. You know, people will say, Garrett, should I upgrade my air conditioner heater? And my answer is always the same. So you can then more efficiently waste energy. So until you first choose to keep the summer heat out you don't want, and not only keep the winter heat in, but you pay for the heat, you create the heat. So if you don't insulate right the first time, you're just cycling airflow, trying to feel better without fixing the reason you're miserable.
6: It's like a hole in the boat. You got to start with what the source of the problem is.
7: Yes, sir.
6: Yeah. So some of the customer reviews that you've had, this one from TJ says, always wondered about this material. Last summer, my house / garage had to be 100 degrees up in Clear Lake, California. It was like a furnace. I decided to give it a shot, and I'm not kidding. The temperature has dropped 30 degrees. The crew that came out were respectful, got it done without any issue. I have 4 little kids, so there's always that kind of concern. No issues whatsoever. I even had to ask a few technical questions, and Garrett took the call and was super helpful. He's professional, understands customer service. Do I get credit for being a rocket scientist for realizing how great this stuff is, worth every penny? That's exactly what you and I were talking about. It gets really hot in Northern California. And if you can drop the temperature by 30 degrees.
7: 10 to 12 degrees living space, 25 to 30 degrees like non-ventilated spaces like garages and warehouses, metal buildings. But in the living space, figure 10 to 12 degrees, which kicks people right into their comfort zone.
6: Yeah. Ted writes, Eagle Shield was terrific. They came out, educated me how I can save thousands of dollars on my energy bill by properly insulating my home. I would recommend Eagle Shield to anyone who is paying too much for their PG&E bill. That's everybody. I feel like I would save hundreds per month on my energy bill and even feel better about properly insulating my home after hearing the state legislation approving rate increases due to the lawsuits against PG&E regarding the wildfires.
7: You know, I'll have clients literally say to me, it says, no matter what I do, the rates go up. And I go, true. But bottom line is, if you don't do anything, then your rates just go up more than everybody else. So do the best you can.
6: Yeah. Michelle writes a short but sweet, says, we love our Eagle Shield installation. Has made a huge difference in the temperature in our home. Our AC hardly comes on now, and we have the thermostat set at 74 degrees. Thank you.
7: Well, when you live in Sacramento, unfortunately, you're going to have to run your air. But the good news, you're going to run it about 70% less than virtually anybody else does. But if you live in a climate that's hot, I highly recommend having us put in a whole house fan. Because, my gosh, I call them the gift that keeps on giving. Because
6: I agree.
7: Oh, my gosh. You open doors and windows, and in the morning and night when the outside temperature is lower and you cycle that airflow in, and it's so you bring the attic temperature down 50, 60 degrees. You bring your living space down 10, 15 degrees. I'm a massive fan of the fan.
6: Yeah, I am too. Dan writes, I recently used Eagle Shield in my home. We had noticed in the summer our house got very warm. Since we had Eagle Shield team out to insulate our ductwork, we noticed at night especially the house was much cooler without running our air conditioner. I would highly recommend Mr. Harwood and his Eagle Shield team for your home.
7: Oh my gosh, that's so nice. I'll be sure to pay him later.
6: No, you do. 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
9: A 26-year-old woman whose body was found floating in the ocean off La Jolla shores on Wednesday morning has been identified as Bryn Waite. The San Diego County Medical Examiner's Office says the cause of death is pending. 4-year-old Colt Cornucopian has died after suffering an injury during yesterday's Bing Crosby Stakes at Del Mar. And former Giant Carlos Beltran, former Dodger Andrew Jones, and former Giant and former Dodger and Newport Beach native Jeff Kent have been inducted into the Baseball Hall of Fame. Here's Kent at today's ceremony in Cooperstown, New York.
10: Your baseball was here long before me. It's going to be long after I sit back down. But standing up here with these guys sitting behind me, I've never felt more humbled and more grateful in my entire life.
9: And in theaters, The Odyssey earned another $87 million this weekend. Those are the headlines. I'm Bill Herenda.
1: Now, Sacramento traffic.
2: Be prepared to hit the brakes in Vacaville, westbound 80 before Leisure Town. A two-car wreck on the right-hand shoulder. Sacramento bumper to bumper, westbound 80 from the Sacramento River Bridge to the Causeway. A sea of red lights in Dixon, westbound 80 from 113 to Dixon Avenue. Westbound 80 tying up from Davis to Vacaville. That's going to set you back about 12 minutes. Westbound 80 solid from Nevada to 65. And the California State Fair underway running through August 2nd. Look for heavy traffic on the Cap City Freeway. Traffic on the 10s every 10 minutes, mornings and afternoons. Steve Herrera, KBK News Radio, 93.1 FM, 1530 AM.
1: Now, Sacramento weather.
3: Skies will be clear tonight, a low 56 to 60. Sunshine, it'll be a warm day tomorrow, a high 92 to 96. And then sunny and warm Tuesday, a high 96 to 100. Sunshine, a hot day on Wednesday, a high 97 to 101. I'm AccuWeather Steve Williams on KFBK, Sacramento's News Radio.
11: Mike Rowe here with a fun fact. 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I spent some time working with these guys, and they're the real deal. 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
4: 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I am your host, Steve Summers. Before we jump in today, let me take a step back because I remember this conversation like it was yesterday. I was talking to Dr. Neil Levin just a few years ago, and I asked him, I said, Dr. Levin, if you were stuck on a desert island, what key nutrients would you take? Because, you know, it's confusing for us. There are so many vitamins out there. What is the most important one? If you're like me, I don't want to take 10 to 20 pills a day. I just don't. So anyway, Dr. Levin said, Steve, we're working on this. A few years went by, and folks, here we are today. And on the show to talk with us about that, Dr. Neil Levin is here. He's a chiropractor, nutritionist, and high-level advisor to Purity Products. Dr. Levin, I remember that conversation. I do. Welcome back to the show.
5: You know, that's funny. I remember that conversation as well, and you weren't the only one who had asked me that. I've had so many patients over the years ask me just about that. Doc, you know, if you were stuck on a desert island and you could only have one thing, what would it be? Or, Doc, I don't want to take... I'm giving them five or six formulas. Doc, I just want one thing. And this super pill is the answer to that question. I brought that question back to Purity Products and I said, look, this is getting unruly. I mean, I'm giving my patients a multi. I'm giving them fish oil and krill oil. If they're over 45, they need the CoQ10. Mm-hmm. All the multis are underpowered in terms of vitamin D. So I'm giving them vitamin D. The B12s and all these multis are wrong. Folks over 50, 60 can't absorb it. I'm giving them a B12.
4: Right.
5: And it was getting, they're walking out of here with a bag of pills and they're rolling their eyes at me. So I said to Purity, I'm like, guys, we got to come up with one super formula is what I called it. And they came back. It took them about a year to do it.
4: Wow.
5: And they came back with the super pill. And this is the answer. This is your krill oil. It's your fish oil. It's your CoQ10. This has got as much lutein, Steve, as an eye formula, a full 10 milligrams of a very high-end lutein. It's got the astaxanthin for the eyes. Wow. See, there's 2,000 international units of vitamin D. This has got the right B12 for folks in their 50s, 60s, 70s to give them that energy that they want. This is the answer. If you're only going to take one thing, hands down, the super pill is it.
4: Well, I remember the conversation very well. And to be fair, it had to have been one of those ding light bulb moments, right? I mean, this is actually huge because there is no other multivitamin on the market, at least I know of, that does this.
5: Yeah, there is none. And, you know, it's like, what do you need to take? Let's check the boxes. What do people have to take? You have to take an omega-3, whether it's fish oil or krill oil.
4: Check.
5: I like both because that's just critical for brain health and heart health, visual health. It makes your skin look great. It makes all the cells of the body work effectively. According to a recent study, 98% of us are low in omega-3s, you must take an omega-3. That's right. In here. You have to take vitamin D. If you're above Atlanta, let's say, you have to take vitamin D because for the whole winter, you're not making any. And then if you slather on the sunscreen in the summer, you're still not making any. And vitamin D is critical for everything. It signals to a tenth of the human genome. It's important for muscle health, eye health, immune health, brain health, happy mood. You want to feel good. It's your vitamin D. You got to get that in there. The average multi, Steve, is going to give you 400 international units. That's a joke. The super pill has a full 2,000 international units.
4: That's huge.
5: Of vitamin D.
4: That's huge.
5: A meaningful dose.
4: Yeah.
5: And the list goes on and on. It's 100 milligrams of CoQ10. It's the right B12. So what I hear from my patients, let's say they come in on a Monday and they're, you know, have some neck pain or back pain. I want to see them again later in the week. They come in and they're like, wow, doc, this makes a difference. This isn't like a regular multi where you take it and you hope it's going to work.
4: Right.
5: This is like, wow, I feel better. Once people start on the super pill, this is just something they get over and over and over.
4: Well, the way I view this, this is kind of a next generation new frontier of supplementation. It's where one simple pill that you have in your elite multi that you're talking about, an elite omega-3, you said, with krill oil and fish oil, and then you augment that with the cellular energizers like coenzyme Q10, talked about astaxanthin and lutein for the eyes and skin, and even ginkgo, which I don't think you mentioned, for brain health. Now, that is a great idea right there, because we get a little bit older, things slow down. Ginkgo is great for brain health. I mean, does this all surprise you that it's never been done?

0: before?
1: You know, I've always been surprised that it hasn't been done before, but, you know, I don't get involved in the intrinsics. But when I talk to Jan over there at Purity, Jason over there, you know, this took them over a year to put together, because to get everything stabilized, because with the fish oil and the krill oil and then the multi, to make everything work just right wasn't easy. But then the benefits are so great. Let's go to this recent study. This is a recent large randomized study. This is on multivitamins.
0: This would be interesting. Right here.
1: The multivitamin they used isn't half the multi we're talking about right now. So this is a randomized, double-blind, placebo-controlled study performed by researcher Steve from Wake Forest University School of Medicine in collaboration with Brigham and Women's Hospital in Boston. That's an affiliate of Harvard. So very high-end study. 2,262 older men and women, average age 72. This was published in September 2022, so very recent.
0: Yeah.
1: What the researchers found was nothing less than shocking. They did this study over 3 years. They gave them cognitive tests at baseline. So that's thinking tests. How is this person thinking? Okay. Everybody was normal cognitively when the test began. Mm-hmm. Now, 3 years later, they redid the cognitive test. Some were on placebo, of course. Some were on the multi. The multivitamin slowed cognitive decline, Steve, by 60%.
0: No way.
1: You would have thought this would have been trumpeted from the hilltops, but you know what? The media, they love to come out and pan vitamins. So when God forbid a study comes out that doesn't show the vitamin did an amazing job, that's big headlines. Yeah. But this, 60. This is major, and it's from Harvard. It's from Wake Forest, Brigham Young Hospital. It cut down cognitive decline by 60%. So that's just outstanding.
0: That's
1: Let me tell you something. The multi we're talking about here, the super pill, is order of magnitudes better. You know, just the nutrients are better. So you asked me about ginkgo before.
0: Yes.
1: So when you combine a multi with ginkgo biloba, which has wonderful support for the brain, along with krill oil and fish oil, incredible support for the brain, B vitamins, so important for the brain, and then you add our elite lutein, which has tons of brain benefits, along with skin benefits and eye benefits, this becomes just an outstanding brain formula, on top of it being great for the heart and energy. The first thing people are going to notice is energy. But this is going to work. This is protecting your brain. We all want to age gracefully. The super pill is going to help you do just that.
0: You mentioned something a while ago, why it took a year to develop this. Purity Products has been around for 25 plus years now, so they don't do anything halfway. I mean, you put the components together, and you want to make sure that it works. And when it does, you want to tell people about it, just like the super pill. It can deliver a multiple mode of action that goes way beyond just a basic multivitamin. And it boils down to what you like to call a difference maker in nutritional technologies. If you can, explain the savings here and why this is so advanced. Because I know savings is so important for so many people out there.
1: Wow, that is like such a great point. Because, you know, people used to complain about the sheer amount of stuff I would give them, right? Then they're also rolling their eyes at my receptionist when she gives them the number for the cost of it. Because if you're talking about, if you go out and buy a very top quality multivitamin, and then you're going to get some krill oil and some fish oil, and you're going to get CoQ10, and the top selling CoQ10 brand is 100 milligrams. We have 100 milligrams right here. Mm-hmm. You're going to get an eye formula with 10 milligrams of a very good lutein, and you're going to get a vitamin D formula and maybe a high-end B12.
0: Yeah.
1: I don't see you doing it for less than $200. And you know, the fact that since you're bringing up money, the fact that Purity is letting folks try a full 1 month supply of this for $9.95, I mean, that is really, you know why they do it, Steve?
0: Why?
1: Because they want people to try it. They know this is a superior product. Once people see, wow, this is really a lot better than what I was taking, they're going to want to continue.
0: You know, I think this is a good time to clarify how Purity can claim things like better joint comfort in just 7 days with the Purity Super Pill, because, hey, let's be honest here. I mean, you can't get this benefit from a regular multi out there. It just doesn't exist. Characterize why adding the omega-3s to Purity Super Pill really leverages the science of these omega-3s from krill to reduce joint pain from exercise and activity in just 7 days.
1: This is a great study. This is double-blind, placebo-controlled out of the Journal of the American College of Nutrition. And Steve, this was done on only 300 milligrams of krill oil. It was a high-end krill oil, but it's 300 milligrams. Mm-hmm. We use 500 milligrams of krill oil, and we use something called Phospho Boost krill oil. So what have they done here? They've taken out more of the sea salts, and by doing that, they concentrate up the omega-3s and the phospholipids. And this is a really, really good krill oil. So you're going to get this benefit and then some. So in this study, in just 7 days, the folks that had knee discomfort, and I think these folks, if I remember correctly, were in their 50s. In just 7 days, Steve, they were 28% more comfortable.
0: Wow.
1: And they didn't do anything different. They weren't exercising or using PT or taking NSAIDs. They added krill oil.
0: Right.
1: In 30 days, they were 38% more comfortable. Now, researchers didn't stop there. They checked their joint flexibility, their joint functionality, all improved. On top of that, they measured something called C-reactive protein, which is a marker of inflammation, and we want to see that go down. And in this study, the folks on krill oil, C-reactive protein moved nicely in the right direction, showing that not only were people more comfortable, more functional, but their blood levels of this substance, C-reactive protein, were improved. So all around, tremendous benefit. This happened in 7 days. So I can say unequivocally that if you have joint discomfort, especially knee joint discomfort, because that's what this study was on, just krill oil seems to work just wonderful for making people more comfortable. So if you get this Purity Super Pill and you have the common aches and pains that come along with aging or overuse or being a weekend warrior, once you start to use this for about 7 days, you should feel more comfortable.
0: Well, this is a win-win, because if you take something that's going to make you feel better, going to make your joints feel better, you're going to want to exercise and have more activity on top of that. So
1: that's universal. Yeah. When I'm a chiropractor, so I see that all the time. They come in here, they're complaining, I can't exercise, I can't play golf, I can't play tennis, hiking's not comfortable anymore, I can't play with the grandkids, everything hurts. And I start adjusting them. And once they feel better, they get back to doing the things they want to do. So yes, any therapy, any intervention that's going to help folks feel more comfortable tends to make them happier. And when you're happier and you're more comfortable, what do? You want to get back to your life, whether it's tennis or golf or hiking or playing with the grandkids or shopping or just doing more things.
0: And I think, Dr. Levin, this is a perfect time to remind our listeners about the great news here in this special offer. 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I'll give out that number here in just a couple of minutes. Let's bring Dr. Neil Levin back online here with us. And as you're talking, I'm sitting here hearing this cash register going off. If I was to go out and swallow all 15 to 20 vitamin pills a day with somewhere between $200 and $300 a month, you've gone through this whole litany of things. But one of the things that you haven't mentioned just yet, you've checked off literally all of the boxes here, but you insisted that Purity include 100 milligrams of coenzyme Q10 in this formula. Now that's for energy, right?
1: Yeah. Now, if you go to the average, big box store, club store, the best selling CoQ10 has 100 milligrams of CoQ10. That's a good amount of CoQ10. Mm-hmm. So we have 100 milligrams of CoQ10. Now, why is CoQ10 important anyway? Think of CoQ10 as like your battery charger.
0: Okay.
1: When you eat some food, whether it's fat, carbohydrates, protein, the body takes those, it absorbs them, it brings them to the cells. Once in the cells, it gets into the mitochondria, and those are your little blast furnaces. That's where you turn food into cellular energy. Well, one of the linchpins to turn food into cellular energy is CoQ10. Mm-hmm. You need lots of CoQ10 to effectively make your food into cellular energy. Now, when you were 20, Steve, you made oodles of CoQ10. By the time you're 70, that number is cut in half. So when you look at a 70-year-old, they're not really moving like a 20-year-old, right? So but the question becomes, can you by orally ingesting CoQ10 in supplement form, bump your levels back up? And the answer is yes. But CoQ10, it's absorbable, but when you take it with krill oil, it goes up. So maybe 4 or 5 times better absorbed.
0: Nice.
1: And that's what we have it. We have in this krill oil, fish oil matrix. Now, one other point in CoQ10, for those out there listening that take a statin drug. And, a ton of folks over 50 are on statins. They're one of the best-selling drugs out there. And we're not going to pass judgment on statins here. But the point is, if you're using a statin to lower your cholesterol because your doctor told you to, one of the side effects of statins is myalgias, is muscle pain, is discomfort. I see this all the time as a chiropractor. Mm-hmm. Folks come in and they tell me about that. It's widely held belief is that one of the reasons people get these myalgias, these muscle aches and pains from statins, is because it lowers your CoQ10 even more. So if you're taking a statin, it's going to lower your CoQ10. So if you're on statins, you absolutely want a multi that has CoQ10. You want to get that CoQ10 in there. The point is, isn't it nice to know when you're taking the super pill, this also becomes your CoQ10 formula in a very absorbable omega-3 matrix.
0: Exactly. And I'm so glad you addressed that, because the energy factor in this is so vitally important. If you just join us, we're talking to Dr. Neil Levin with Purity Products. You know, one of the many ingredients in here that is a clinically validated nutrient is called lutein. So, when you consider how much is in the Purity Super Pill multivitamin, Dr. Levin, Purity Super Pill, I would say, 40 times more here? Is that right? That's a big deal.
1: Well, it's funny that you say that, because I was just looking at the supplement facts panel on the leading multi just now when you started asking me this question, mm-hmm. and they have 0.25 milligram.
0: Wow.
1: We have 10 milligrams.
0: 10.
1: So yes, that's 40 times. That's the difference.
0: Huge.
1: So we have 40 times more lutein, and it's a very special lutein. It's called LuteMax 2020. Lots and lots of studies. Yes, it comes from marigold flowers. Mm-hmm. Yes, it's clinically tested. It's a top lutein in terms of research. And the research is plain. The benefits are for vision are amazing. So LuteMax 2020 improves contrast sensitivity. It improves glare threshold. So if you're driving at night and that glare that they can hit you in the eyes, that bothersome glare.
0: Oh, yeah.
1: This protects the eyes. It protects the eyes from blue light. Blue light is a very big problem. Like if you're looking at your computer, like I am right now, mm-hmm. it's shining blue light in your eyes. Your cell phone, when you're outside, you get a lot of blue. You've heard of blue blockers.
0: Yes.
1: Those sunglasses, one of the things they do is block blue light. Too much blue light puts the kibosh on your sleep. So you're watching some TV, or you're playing on your computer, or your worst case scenario, you're bringing your cell phone to bed with you and looking at that. That's going to trash your melatonin and make it hard to sleep.
0: Yep.
1: Well, if you have enough lutein, it's almost like an internal blue blocker. It's protecting you from blue light. You take lutein and it helps makes your skin look beautiful. So yeah, this formula is just amazing. 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
0: 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Dr. Neil Levin, let's have some fun here. I want to go to the mailbag. We've got some of the most frequently asked questions I want to do first. We're going to do it in rapid-fire question format, so it's going to be super quick. The FAQs, so to speak. I'll ask the questions, give me a quick answer. Is the super pill easy to take?
1: Oh, it's really easy to take. Just mention it. Three pills, they're soft gels, they slide down easy. No one's going to have trouble with these.
0: Does the super pill have enough vitamin D? My doc said I need more.
1: 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Again, a regular multi out there is going to have 400 international units. We put a full 2,000 international units of a very absorbable vitamin D right in here, vitamin D3. This is your vitamin D formula.
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0: All right, here's a good one. 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
0: All right, I have issues with my knees and my joints. Can the super pill help that?
1: In 7 days, Steve, we went over it a little while ago, American College of Clinical Nutrition. 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So yeah, knees, I found in my practice, this is the kind of formula that just pretty much is very joint friendly.
0: All right, considering what we know about Purity Super Pill here, do you have any testimonials that you can share?
1: Oh yeah, this guy's got a fun name, Bebop from Lehigh Valley, Pennsylvania. He's in the age 55 to 64 bracket, rates at 5 stars. He says, best multi. I'm so happy switching to the Purity Super Pill. Wow. Good mix of vitamins, krill and fish oil and CoQ10. Easy to take. I feel better after just a couple of weeks.
0: Give me another one.
1: One nickname, April from Mesa, Arizona. She says, amazing. I'm 65 years old. I feel like I'm in my 30s. People say I look like I'm in my 40s. The Super Pill makes me feel amazing. I love all the Purity products.
0: All right, one more.
1: Here. Sean T. He says, so much in one pill, excellent quality. It's easier to take just one pill instead of several. Definitely a plus. I don't have time to count out pills every day, every week. Take one of these and you're good to go. I could tell an immediate difference while on this product. More energy, less health issues. Highly recommend. I have a few more here, but we can leave it there because I can tell you firsthand, my patients love this product. This is vitamin taking made easy. If you hate having all those bottles, if you hate taking 15 or 20 pills, this is your omega-3, your multivitamin, your vitamin D, your CoQ10, your I formula, your D formula, your B12 formula, all rolled into one. Amazing value, easy to take, very, very high end. So yeah, this is one of those, once people start on this, they want to continue. This is a great nutrient. And again, for $9.95, absolutely give this a try.
0: Dr. Neil Levin, we've run out of time. I better go and give out that number.
1: Time always flies by, Steve. Thanks for having me.
0: All right, I've got some great news. 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
6: From ABC News, I'm Wayne Cabot. All quiet for now on the Mideastern front.
7: After 2 weeks of trading lethal strikes, a brief lull in the fighting between the U.S. and Iran, but tensions remain high in the region. Over the weekend, U.S. Central Command says it boarded a ship in the Arabian Sea on suspicion of violating the U.S. blockade of Iran before ultimately letting it go. On Tuesday, Israeli Prime Minister Benjamin Netanyahu is scheduled to meet with President Trump, their first face-to-face since February, where he argued for joint U.S.-Israeli attacks on Iran days before the start of the war. Mike Dubusky, ABC News, New York.
6: The lull in bombings has crude oil lower, both domestically and globally. International crude at $90 a barrel. AAA's national average of gas prices here, $4.11 a gallon. Same as yesterday. 12 cents higher than a week ago, 94 cents higher than a year ago. Democratic leader Hakeem Jeffries at a rally in Bethlehem, PA, put the blame on Republicans.
8: They told you they'd stop spending money on stupid wars in the Middle East. They promised to bring energy prices down by 50% and get gas below $2 a gallon. The exact opposite has happened.
6: A stunning, scary scene in Seattle. Two people parachuting from the iconic Space Needle. That was Friday, and police still haven't found them. Here's ABC's Jacqueline Lee.
9: Police say the pair, who they identified as base jumpers, entered the Space Needle with purchased tickets that were then scanned. Authorities are looking for the duo and are unsure of where the men landed. The two face charges of committing criminal trespass.
10: A spokesperson from the Space Needle saying in a statement they are aware of the incident and are working with investigators.
6: Some people now are being allowed to return to the Madrid area, but across Spain and France, wildfires have more than 300,000 people evacuated. Flames near Bordeaux City, wine country, too close for comfort. 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
11: A 26-year-old woman whose body was found floating in the ocean off La Jolla shores on Wednesday morning has been identified as Bryn Waite. The San Diego County Medical Examiner's Office says the cause of death is pending. 4-year-old Colt Cornucopian has died after suffering an injury during yesterday's Bing Crosby Stakes at Del Mar. And video of a great white shark leaping out of the water was captured in Newport Beach yesterday. Here's Rich Cassone with more.
12: A local man was filming his brother boogie boarding when the shark leapt out of the water at around 6:30 a.m., Professor of Marine Biology and Director of the Cal State Long Beach Shark Lab, Christopher Lowe, told KTLA, The shark looked like a juvenile great white. He said it was probably just trying to scratch an itch due to parasites. Or, he added, it could be jumping for fun.
11: And Comic-Con is wrapped up in San Diego. Those are the headlines. I'm Bill Herendon.
5: Now, Sacramento traffic.
13: A Pablo Van Dixon westbound 80 before Milk Farm Road. A bumper taking away the left lane. In Davis, I'm seeing a slow pattern of traffic eastbound 80 from Mace Boulevard to Childs Road. The Richards Boulevard on-ramp to eastbound 80 shut down all weekend due to Caltrans roadwork scheduled to reopen tomorrow morning at 4. It's tied up in Dixon, westbound 80 from Pedrick to Dixon Avenue. Westbound 80 slow in pockets from Nevada to 65. That would cost you about 15 minutes. And westbound 80 zipping through from Rockland Road to Douglas Boulevard. Traffic on the 10s every 10 minutes, mornings and afternoons. Steve Hererek, KPK News Radio, 93.1 FM, 1530 AM.
5: Now, Sacramento weather.
14: Tonight's sky is clear, a low 56 to 60. Sunshine seasonably warm on Monday, a high 92 to 96. Sunny hot day on Tuesday, the high 96 to 100. And then sunny on Wednesday, the high 97 to 101. I'm AccuWeather Steve Williams on KFPK, Sacramento's News Radio.
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15: Hello and welcome to Purity Products Radio. I'm Jason Kam, and we have a very important show on a very sensitive health topic planned for you today. But let me begin by asking you three very key questions. First, are you or someone you love dealing with a weak or leaky bladder? Does the urge to go to the bathroom sometimes wake you at night? And lastly, does a leaky bladder keep you from doing the things that you love to do? Well, if you or maybe a family member answered yes to any of these questions, then you will want to hear about Purity Products' patented, clinically tested, evidence-based nutritional supplement for helping to strengthen your bladder and reduce the urge to frequently rush to the bathroom. It is a huge breakthrough. Here to tell us all about it is Sherry Torkos. Sherry is a pharmacist and longtime nutritional advisor to Purity Products. She's also written 18 books, including books on natural medicine, women's health, men's health, and a whole variety of nutritional issues. Sherry, welcome to Purity Health Radio.
16: Hey there, Jason. Yeah, so thanks so much for having me on the program. And this is such an important issue. Bladder leakage, bladder weakness, this is a very common issue.
15: Yeah.
16: In fact, according to the statistics, over 33 million Americans suffer with a weak or leaky bladder. People get frustrated with the lack of control, that urgency to run to the bathroom, the sleepless nights, and then also the embarrassment that can come with bladder leakage. You know, if you have an accident or you're out and you can't get to the bathroom in time. And you know, I'll say as a pharmacist and one who has talked to many, many patients about this, I know it's a sensitive topic because people will approach me in the aisles of the pharmacy and, you know, they're discreetly trying to ask for advice and guidance. Yeah. and some options. And men and women both deal with bladder issues. I think that people often assume that if a woman has urinary issues, it's because of her bladder. But if a man has urinary issues, you know, the assumption is it's prostate related. Both men and women can have bladder leakage issues, especially as they get older.
15: Why didn't you tell us, how are all of these men and women dealing with their bladder issues, with bladder weakness and a leaky bladder? What are people doing to help manage this right now?
16: People will often turn to the adult undergarments, the pads. I mean, in some pharmacies, there's a whole aisle devoted to these products. There's big yeah. money in this area. And if you have a leakage issue, then the pads and the adult undergarments, they do help to absorb, you know, the moisture, maybe a bit of the odor. But it's not a solution, right? It's not a solution for a weak and leaky bladder. It's just a tool for dealing with it when it happens. And,
15: right.
16: and there's also Kegel exercises. You know, women will be familiar with what these are, because when you're trying to tighten up your pelvic muscles after childbirth, it's a specific type of exercise you do, and it strengthens the pelvic muscles, the bladder wall. But these types of exercises, they can be hard to do, especially if you're older or if you have arthritis, mobility issues. Getting up and down off the floor can be a little tricky trying to do some of these exercises.
15: Yep.
16: And there's also medications that can be prescribed. medications to help with controlling the urgency and the frequency and all of that.
17: Yeah. So basically what you're saying is obviously buying pads or undergarments can be very expensive, medications as well. Really, the implications here when you have bladder control issues, such a drain on our quality of life, right?
16: Yeah, exactly. And if you're dealing with a bladder leakage issue, then you know what it's like when you miss out on social events, even simple things like going to the grocery store, getting together with friends, or going to a concert or an event. It can cause worry. You know, you're worried about going out, worried about having an accident. And, you know, there's other issues too, and we'll talk about it a little bit more later on in the show. But the fact is that when you have that sporadic bladder leakage, it can cause disturbances in your sleep to the point where some people that have a weak bladder or an overactive urge to urinate during the night, sometimes they're being woken up at night. Maybe lucky if they get a couple hours sleep at a time. And this can be really distressing. The medical term for this, nighttime waking to go to the bathroom, it's called nocturia. And it can honestly just wear people right out, make you really exhausted.
17: Yeah, I can imagine sleep disruption really one of the biggest issues people are going to have when they are dealing with these occasional bladder issues. So many implications here in our quality of life, like you say. But I want to get into the product here that Purity Products has. It's called My Bladder. The ingredient in this is an absolute game changer for anyone dealing with these bladder control issues. Sherry, this has been 20 years in the making, 24 patents, 14 clinical trials, 7 international awards. So why don't I let you introduce our audience to this new product we have here?
16: Yeah, sure. You know, I was really excited when I found out about this product as well, because I know so many people that struggle with bladder control issues, weak bladder, and they're desperate for something that is going to make a difference. And My Bladder really is a breakthrough for bladder health because, as you mentioned, it's clinically studied. It's not a drug. It's a plant-based formula, and it does 3 very important things for your bladder. First, it can strengthen and tone the bladder. It can reduce the urge to go to the bathroom, especially at the night. Wow. And then the third thing is that it also helps your brain and your bladder talk to each other more efficiently, more effectively, so that they don't get their wires crossed and send you to the bathroom when you actually don't need to go.
17: And it's so fascinating, that third point you just brought up about how the bladder and brain, you know, talk to each other. From what I understand, sometimes the brain and bladder sort of send each other false signals. But what this product can do is help improve this communication, right?
16: Yeah, it's fascinating. It really is. It's extraordinary. As a pharmacist, I'll tell you, Jason, I'm always looking to see what's new, what's innovative when it comes to dietary supplements and in health. And when I came across the clinical studies, I reviewed the research on My Bladder, I was really impressed because not only is this, you know, provide meaningful results, significant improvements in the issues that people with bladder leakage face, but listen to this. The studies show as well that the satisfaction rate for people that are taking My Bladder is 84%. So 84% of people are satisfied. I mean, we don't see that very often in clinical trials for supplements or anything for that matter. So, you know, what we're hearing, the feedback from people saying that this product has really transformed their lives, allowing them to go out and do things they couldn't do before when their bladder leakage issue was controlling their lives. So listen to these results. And this comes from a peer-reviewed study that was published in the journal Biomed Central Complementary Medicine and Therapy. Okay, so people who took My Bladder in this study enjoyed a 60% reduction in urinary urgency. 60% reduction. So that's the need to go to the bathroom. So we have a 60% reduction in this urinary urgency. Right. And that can happen. This urgency can happen either because the bladder walls are weak or because the bladder and brain, again, are sending the wrong signals. So 60% reduction there is huge. And then there were other studies on the My Bladder formula that showed a 75% of users were able to reduce the number of undergarment pads, underwear pads that they were using, some down to just 1 a day. Yeah. So that's huge cost savings. And it also makes life a little easier, right? Cuts down on the inconvenience that comes with constantly having to change pads and the undergarments. And another really exciting result that has come from the research is that there was an average 50% reduction in nighttime waking to go to the bathroom. So my bladder users were finally able to get the rest they needed. There's two things that are happening here. So the primary issue is that the bladder just gets weaker over time. And this is true for both men and women. What happens is that just like any muscle in our body, the bladder muscle does deteriorate and weaken with age. And also if a man has, say, prostate issues, that can press down on the bladder, which weakens the bladder muscles even further. And for women who've been blessed to have children, being pregnant and giving birth, that can weaken the bladder, sometimes a little, sometimes a lot. So women, I hear this a lot from women that have had children, and it's, you know, they're excited about the baby. But of course, the downside is sometimes it's hard on the bladder. But the good news is that My Bladder can help to strengthen and tone the bladder, and it works for both men and women. The other issue has to do with the nervous system. So we touched on this a little bit earlier when we're talking about signaling. So there's a nerve called the pudendal nerve, and it runs from your pelvic region to your spine, and your brain and bladder communicate along these connections, and they tell each other how your bladder feels, whether it feels empty or full. It also sends a signal conveying how much pressure you feel on the bladder as well. So when you need to empty your bladder. So what happens is that the weakened bladder, it sends the wrong signals up and down this nerve, and it kind of fools your brain into thinking you need to go to the bathroom, even though you don't. So this is why some people, they feel or they sense that they have the urge to go to the bathroom. And then they sit down, or if you're a guy, stand up, and you're trying to pee, but you really don't have to, and there's only a little bit that comes out.
17: Yeah.
16: So the good news is that My Bladder does help with this. It can help the brain and the bladder get on the same page.
17: That's right. Very well said. So basically, the underlying issues here are, one, a physical weakness in the walls of the bladder, and secondly, this communication issue you've described between the brain and the bladder. My Bladder, this new formula from Purity Products, shown to address both. It strengthens the bladder, and it sort of gets your brain and bladder communicating better, sending the right signal. And remember, at the top of the show, we started with those three important questions. One, are you or someone you love dealing with a weak or leaky bladder? Two, does the occasional uncontrollable urge to go to the bathroom wake you up at night and, you know, mess up your sleep? And thirdly, does a leaky bladder sometimes keep you from doing the things that you love to do? And if you have answered yes to any of these questions, then I am telling you that My Bladder is the ultimate solution for you. There is no other dietary supplement on the market that's even close to this. Over 8 out of 10 people who use this report that they get the benefits. We are going to prove this to you. If you are dealing with these bladder issues, you simply must try a bottle of My Bladder. If you're one of the first 1,000 callers from this weekend's radio show, we're going to send you out a full 1 month supply of My Bladder for just $9.95. It's less than 10 bucks. 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I'm going to give that number out again a little bit later on in the show, but we've got a lot of ground to cover. We are talking with Sherry Torkos, pharmacist and longtime advisor to Purity Products. And Sherry, as we move along here in this important discussion about our new and innovative way to help people deal with that occasional bladder weakness with urine leaking and with an overactive urge to urinate, why don't I hand it back to you? And maybe, you know, for people just tuning in, could you give us a quick recap here?
16: Yeah, sure. So we know from the statistics that about 33 million Americans deal with bladder leakage. And I can tell you, as a pharmacist, and I've been practicing over 30 years, I've talked to so many men and women who are trying to manage this issue. So if you're listening or you have a family member that you think of that is dealing with this issue, know that they're not alone. There is help available. Occasional bladder leakage, I know that this is a distressing and embarrassing issue. It affects your quality of life. And sometimes people feel isolated. They're afraid to leave their home because they don't want to be away from the bathroom or have an embarrassing accident. So, you know, I completely empathize. It's a tough issue. But the good news here is that Purity Products, with this product, this My Bladder, it can offer dramatic benefits to help strengthen the bladder, cut down the urgency to urinate, and help people reclaim their lives. There are 14 clinical studies backing the benefits of this product with impressive results. We're talking about a 60% reduction in urinary urgency. That's the need to rush to the bathroom. Then there's the fact that 75% of people using My Bladder were able to reduce the number of underwear pads and undergarments they use, some people down to just one per day.
17: A lot of people are going to be skeptical about this, and I totally understand it. So many people trying to manage this issue. This is a great solution, a plant-based option that has been shown to deliver really meaningful results. It's going to help people save a lot of time, a lot of money, and a lot of hassles. And again, what I love is 50% reduction in nighttime waking to use the bathroom. So less nighttime waking, better quality of sleep. Now, this isn't a sleep aid, but wow.
16: Yeah, exactly. Yeah, definitely. My Bladder is not going to knock people out. This is not a sleep aid. But the reality is that people actually should be able to get more sleep, better quality sleep, because they're not being interrupted by their bladder to go to the bathroom. I mean, I know how hard it is myself. If I wake up to go to the bathroom in the night, it's sometimes hard to get back to sleep. And if you're waking up 2, 3, 4 times a night, that can really do a number on your sleep.
17: Yeah, even if you could reduce it by just a little bit, it could be a dramatic improvement overall.
16: We are getting incredible feedback from real customers. These are real people that are taking the product, they're taking My Bladder, and they're getting incredible results. In fact, I was talking with a friend recently about his mother's bladder issues, and he gave me the okay to share this story here with you today. Mm-hmm. So his mother's name is Helen, and Helen had been dealing with bladder leakage issues for a long time. So her bladder was really getting in the way of her life. She wasn't going out playing bingo and doing the things that she loved because she was afraid of having an accident.
17: Right.
16: She was, you know, afraid of wetting herself. So she was, you know, really struggling with this situation.
17: Well, let's hear about the happy ending part of the story with
16: yes,
17: My Bladder.
16: Yes, we can't leave it there. We're not going to leave it there. So there is a happy ending because her son bought her a bottle of My Bladder. And after just 2 weeks using My Bladder, Helen found that she was sleeping for 4 hours at a time before having to get up to use the bathroom. So that was a dramatic improvement. Now, again, this isn't going to make people drowsy or it doesn't put you to sleep. It just makes your bladder stronger and improves the communication so that she didn't have that sudden urgency and the need to urinate that was waking her up at night. So the other big plus is that it significantly cut down on the number of pads and the undergarments that she was using.
17: No, this is great. Less urgency, less leakage, less nighttime waking, which is so huge. And as an extra perk, you're saving a lot of money too.
16: Yeah, yeah, exactly. And Helen also shared that she was so excited because she was able to return to the activities that she enjoyed before her weak bladder was getting in the way of her life. So she was able to go out with confidence, to go shopping, to be out with family and friends at events and do activities. And she said she's even playing bingo again. And that was one of her favorite things to do. But before she was taking My Bladder, she'd stopped going to bingo because with the bladder urgency, she would just have to get up and run to the bathroom all the time. And it was just really frustrating. So she's just an incredibly happy and satisfied customer, one of many that we have.
17: Yeah, it's not just for women. Here's a testimonial from John. He lives in North Carolina. He said, and I'll quote, "My bladder works great. I no longer have to rush to the bathroom. Anyone with overactive bladder should try it." And, you know, again, this is not just for women. Men have this issue too. Women, you know, of all ages, certainly after, you know, giving birth, like you discussed earlier, can be dealing with this issue. Now we have this evidence-based solution, something that really works, something that has all the patents and the technologies, 7 international awards over the last 20 years or so since they developed this. We are bringing it to the market here in America under the My Bladder brand. We're very excited about it. We certainly did the homework here. We know My Bladder will work for you. So Sherry, we are almost out of time. And yet, like we said, 84% of people that use this formula say it works, report the benefits. It's going to cut the urge to urinate so people can really get their life back. And I know there are a lot of folks out there that can relate to wanting to cut down on using, you know, frankly, adult undergarments, people who want to be able to travel or just go out for dinner or visit with friends without, you know, having to keep an eye on where the nearest bathroom is.
16: Yeah, people with bladder leakage, they're always, you know, mapping the fastest route to a bathroom, knowing where, you know, they're going to have to sit to be close to the bathroom at an event. It can be hard. It can affect your quality of life. It can cause anxiety and worry and stress. And we want people to get their lives back, to enjoy quality of life and to feel confident and comfortable and not have to deal with all of these issues. So I think, you know, nobody wants to live like that, right?
17: Yeah. And again, as we're running out of time, this My Bladder product, 20 years of R&D, globally 24 patents, 14 clinical trials, including 4 peer-reviewed publications, double-blind research. This really is remarkable. But as we only have a couple of minutes here, Sherry, why don't you give us the bottom line on why people who are dealing with bladder leakage issues, this bladder control issue, why should they put this My Bladder to the test?
16: Okay, so the takeaway here, Jason, is that My Bladder is an innovative and an effective solution for bladder leakage. So we're talking about a formula that is award-winning. It's a patented blend of botanicals that works to improve bladder muscle tone, to strengthen the bladder, to reduce the urge to urinate, and it can even return people to the average number of bathroom trips they had in their younger years. So there are numerous clinical studies here. We're talking about solid science. And of course, we have lots of testimonials by real life users like Helen and John, who we talked about earlier. These are people that experienced dramatic, life-changing results using this formula. And keep in mind, the people that are taking My Bladder, they notice benefits in as little as 2 weeks. And it does build over time. So at 8 weeks, 84% of users are feeling very satisfied at 8 weeks. So just think about this. If you're experiencing bladder leakage and it's affecting your quality of life, you can improve your situation in as little as 2 weeks. Less leakage, less urgency, a better night's sleep. So I think those are some meaningful benefits. This is an easy to take product. It's just 2 small capsules a day. And as a pharmacist and someone who has looked at the science, the studies, I have a lot of confidence in this product. I know people who try My Bladder will be satisfied because it can really help them get their lives back, their freedom back.
17: Sherry, I've got to give out that 800 number. We are out of time. Thank you so much for being here with me today. I really, really appreciate it.
16: My pleasure. Thanks for having me.
17: Okay. Well, if you are one of the millions of people or maybe a loved one are dealing with a weak or leaky bladder, if you're dealing with all of the issues associated with not getting a good night's sleep 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
3: One person was arrested after multiple people were sent to the hospital after being involved in a wrong-way crash on the westbound 210 freeway yesterday. A CHP spokesperson says a vehicle was driving in the opposite direction in the Lakeview Terrace area and crashed into a truck. It then overturned and burst into flames. Officials say most of the lanes were blocked for several hours. 4-year-old Colt Cornucopian has died after suffering an injury during yesterday's Bing Crosby Stakes at Del Mar. Former Giant Carlos Beltran, former Dodger Andrew Jones, and former Giant and former Dodger Jeff Kent were inducted into the Baseball Hall of Fame today. Here's Kent.
4: Your baseball was here long before me. It's going to be long after I sit back down. But standing up here with these guys sitting behind me, I've never felt more humbled and more grateful in my entire life.
3: Those are the headlines. I'm Bill Herenda.
2: Now, Sacramento traffic.
5: Starting in Davis, where we have an on-ramp closure all weekend long. This is eastbound 80 right at Richards Boulevard. The Richards Boulevard on-ramp is shut down as Caltrans does this roadwork project. It is scheduled to reopen on time, which is Monday morning at 4 a.m. Cap City Freeway looking good westbound as you head between J Street, making your way out towards P Street. Traffic on the 10s every 10 minutes, mornings and afternoons. Joe Salvatore, KFBK News Radio, 93.1 FM, 1530 AM.
2: Now, Sacramento weather.
6: Clear skies in the overnight, a low 56 to 60. Monday, sunny, warm day, a high 92 to 96. And then sunny and warm on Tuesday, a high 96 to 100. Sunshine, it'll be a hot one on Wednesday, a high 97 to 101. I'm AccuWeather Steve Williams on KFBK, Sacramento's News Radio.
7: ABC News, I'm Wayne Cabot. Breaking from Seattle, as many as five victims of a shooting near the Space Needle where a large festival was going on. A pause in the Iran war tonight, but on social media, President Trump posting AI fakes of airstrikes on Karg Island. Democratic Senator Chris Van Hollen wondering how Trump intends to end a war entering month six.
8: I don't see a clear strategy, and there's never been a clear strategy. We should never have gotten into this senseless war, and we should end it now.
7: Republican Congressman Mike Turner admitting
9: there's bipartisan frustration on Capitol Hill. You're seeing it, you know, Republicans, Democrats that are showing their frustration with how this war is being, this conflict is being prosecuted.
7: Both were on ABC's This Week. President Trump will meet Benjamin Netanyahu for their first face-to-face since they started the war. He'll also meet Tuesday at the White House with Ukraine's president, who just authorized drone attacks deeper inside Russia. This is ABC News.
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3: A 26-year-old woman whose body was found floating in the ocean off La Jolla shores on Wednesday morning has been identified as Bryn Waite. The San Diego County Medical Examiner's Office says the cause of death is pending. 4-year-old Colt Cornucopian has died after suffering an injury during yesterday's Bing Crosby Stakes at Del Mar. Video of a great white shark leaping out of the water was captured in Newport Beach yesterday. Here's Rich Cassone with more.
4: A local man was filming his brother boogie boarding when the shark leapt out of the water at around 6:30 a.m. Professor of Marine Biology and director of the Cal State Long Beach Shark Lab, Christopher Lowe, told KTLA the shark looked like a juvenile great white. He said it was probably just trying to scratch an itch due to parasites. Or, he added, it could be jumping for fun.
3: And the Odyssey did $87 million in its second weekend in North American theaters. Those are the headlines. I'm Bill Horan.
2: Now, Sacramento traffic.
5: Beginning in Sacramento on eastbound 50, where we see no stalls or accidents between I-5 and 15th Street. That'll continue as you head between 16th Street and the Highway 5099 split. Cap City Freeway looking good westbound between El Camino and American River. And no delays on westbound 80. This is between Reed Avenue, making your way out towards Chiles Road. Traffic on the 10s every 10 minutes, mornings and afternoons. Joe Salvatore, KFBK News Radio, 93.1 FM, 1530 AM.
2: Now, Sacramento weather.
6: Clear skies in the overnight, a low 56 to 60. Monday, sunny, warm day, a high 92 to 96. And then sunny and warm on Tuesday, a high 96 to 100. Sunshine, it'll be a hot one on Wednesday, a high 97 to 101. I'm AccuWeather Steve Williams on KFBK, Sacramento's News Radio.
7: ABC News, I'm Wayne Cabot. A late-night shooting at the Seattle Center, site of a weekend festival. ABC affiliate KOMO spoke with a witness who thought he heard firecrackers.
8: But then there was a second volley, and that's when we saw people storming through the area across the Fisher Pavilion.
7: And we know people have been hit, but no details yet. A pause in U.S. attacks on Iran. Democrat Senator Chris Van Hollen on ABC's This Week said,
9: "We have depleted our interceptors, which are the weapons we use to intercept incoming Iranian attacks, which are obviously necessary to protect American troops."
7: A court ruling this weekend means some states don't have to follow a Trump executive order that makes the Postal Service create a list of approved voters for the midterms. This affects 23 Democratic-led states that sued, not the other 27 red states that did not. This is ABC News.
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14: 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I'm grateful.

0: I am weary of spam calls and scam calls, especially when I get voicemail from people I think I know, and then it turns out it isn't really them. 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
14: From ABC News, I'm Wayne Cabot. Gunshots and panic at the Seattle Center, where a weekend festival brought tens of thousands, including children.
15: This happened during the Bite of Seattle Food Festival. Gunfire erupted shortly after 6 p.m., causing the crowd to scatter. Witnesses describe a chaotic scene.
16: We went inside the first building because we saw a few people going to a building. So we went in there, and we went down the stairs, and we just hid in the garage.
15: A nearby hospital has admitted four victims, including a toddler. One patient is in critical condition, and police have not said if anyone is in custody. Jeff Pogela, ABC News, Seattle.
14: One nation, but two elections? A court ruling this weekend says states that sued the Trump administration do not have to follow his executive order requiring the U.S. Postal Service make a list of approved voters and limit mail-in voting. The First Circuit Court of Appeals says states are responsible for elections, not the feds. This ruling affects just the 23 states that sued, all run by Democrats. Not clear if the Postal Service will be carrying out Trump's order in those 27 red states. Midterms are 99 days away. A lull in the weekend from all sides in the Iran war has crude oil prices lower, but gas prices at $4.11 a gallon are up 12 cents in a week, 94 cents higher from a year ago. Republican Congressman Mike Turner of Ohio on ABC's This Week.
17: Our allies and those in which they sell energy to are going to have to step up to the plate here. America, United States cannot do this alone. There is economic pressure that can be placed on Iran.
14: We're buying fewer groceries. A recent study by the consulting firm Bain & Company and market research company Nielsen Q find shoppers are putting fewer items in their carts because of a 33% jump in grocery prices since 2019. The sharpest increase in 50 years. It's called the rocket and feathers effect. Prices rocket up, but fall slowly. 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
18: California's largest public pension fund had a very strong year. Here's Dina Kodiak.
19: CalPERS earned a nearly 15% return on investments for 2025-26, which is more than double its goal. This is the second year in a row with big gains, mostly due to the stock market and private equity. The fund has grown to just over $637 billion and is in much better financial shape than it was 10 years ago. The results mean less financial stress for California's government and taxpayers, since they don't have to cover as many shortfalls.
18: California schools will soon have more freedom to serve fresh local food under a new law signed by Governor
9: Governor Newsom. The legislation changes the old rules that made schools pick the cheapest food instead of healthier options. And a major milestone has been met in the Lineage Cold Food Storage Warehouse cleanup this weekend. According to a company representative, half of the food waste is now cleared out. That's the latest. I'm Mark Mayfield.
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10: Starting in Sacramento, where things look good on the roadways, that includes Highway 50. Eastbound, you're going to find no delays between the Cap City 99 split and Howe Avenue. Westbound 50, that's looking good for the moment between J Street and 5th Street. And if you're traveling through Roseville, you'll find no delays on westbound 80. This is between Taylor Road. You should make your way towards Auburn Boulevard. Traffic on the 10s every 10 minutes, mornings and afternoons. Joe Salvatore, KFBK News Radio, 93.1 FM, 1530 AM.
13: Now, Sacramento weather.
12: Clear skies for the overnight hours, low 56 to 60. A sunny warm day on Monday, a high 92 to 96. Sunny and warm on Tuesday, a high 96 to 100. Sunshine, it'll be a toasty day on Wednesday, a high 97 to 101. I'm AccuWeather Steve Williams on KFPK, Sacramento's News Radio.
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1: Hey, welcome back. Steve Miller Band, Abracadabra, and the inspiration for this song came from an unlikely source. Diana Ross. That's right, Diana Ross. Steve Miller had said that after seeing Diana Ross perform, he became fascinated by the almost magical power that attraction and charisma can have over someone. And the song spent 2 weeks at number one in America and became one of the biggest hits of the MTV era, even though many critics initially dismissed this song as lightweight pop. Atlantis has fascinated humanity for more than 2,000 years, but what if we've been asking the wrong question? Instead of searching for a lost civilization, what if we should be asking why every generation keeps reinventing it? Tonight, author Sean Ingham takes us on a fascinating journey from Plato to psychics, mystics, occultists, and conspiracy theorists, revealing how Atlantis became one of the most powerful and misunderstood ideas in human history. Forget everything you think you know about the lost continent. This conversation may completely change the way you think about Atlantis and the stories we choose to believe. That conversation is next on Coast to Coast AM.
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0: John Ingham is a Welsh writer, editor, and researcher whose work explores folklore, the occult, mythology, and the evolution of modern belief. Best known for the Bram Stoker Award-nominated We Don't Go Back, A Watcher's Guide to Folk Horror, Ingham spent decades researching the extraordinary history of Atlantis, tracing how Plato's ancient allegory evolved into one of the history's most influential occult legends. Sean's book, Atlantis Through Time, The Writing and Rewriting of an Occult Legend, examines not whether Atlantis existed, but how the myth has continually been reinvented by philosophers, mystics, spiritualists, conspiracy theorists, and popular culture over more than 2,000 years. Sean, welcome to Coast AM. How are you?
1: Hi. I'm very happy to be here, Richard. It's a real honor to be here. I'm beaming into you from the future. I'm over here in Wales, 8 hours ahead.
0: That's right. It's already tomorrow. It's already tomorrow.
1: It's already tomorrow here where I am. Yeah.
0: What's tomorrow look like?
1: Kind of rainy, actually. The future's kind of wet, which, to be honest, is kind of a relief. We've had an insane heat wave in the United Kingdom for the past fortnight. Which is kind of odd because on the one hand, when we say it's been 82 degrees, that doesn't sound like a lot to someone over in California or Texas or Nevada or wherever you are, but it's 82 degrees and 80% humidity.
0: Oh dear.
1: It's the equivalent of 40, is equivalent of, I think it's the equivalent of 112 on 10% humidity.
0: Wow.
1: So it's kind of been mad here. I'm very happy to be here and talk about something I've spent years on this thing, honestly.
0: So when our understanding of Atlantis first comes through us through Plato's dialogues, Timaeus and Critias, and we're led to believe that Plato was writing an allegory, describing the hubris of nations because of what happened to Atlantis.
1: Yes, indeed.
0: But was it understood at the time that it was an allegory, or did people at the time believe that Plato was writing about an actual place?
1: No one believed that Plato was writing about an actual place to begin with. And I mean, this is important to begin with. No one mentions Atlantis before Plato. Anytime anybody mentions Atlantis for the next couple hundred years, they always mention Plato. And that's really important. And also, you've got to bear in mind the way in which the story of Atlantis comes out affects how it entered the pop culture landscape, how it entered our culture. So the reason we talk about Plato's writing as dialogues is because they're written as they're like dramatic scripts. They're written like they're plays. So you have these people who are talking with Plato's old teacher, Socrates, or if you're familiar with him from Bill and Ted's excellent adventure, Socrates. And Socrates ask these people questions in a Plato dialogue, and they will try to answer the questions, and they'll try to put forward their idea about things like, what is the good life? What is an ideal government? What is the right way to exercise? Stuff like that. And then at the end, Socrates will ask questions that no one can answer, and he will make everybody look stupid. And the final word of most Plato dialogues is aporia, which would be the Greek for mic drop if they'd invented microphones. And so Socrates is there, but Plato was writing these things over 60 years. And what people often don't know is that the Timaeus and the Critias, or the Critias, there's no right way to pronounce it, were his last dialogues. He was a very old man when he wrote them, and he is writing a play, a sort of philosophical drama, which is set at a time when he was only about 2 years old. And the man who tells the story of Atlantis in the dialogue is Critias, who is a Greek politician of that era. And there's lots of argument about whether Plato meant the particular Critias, that the famous Critias that people thought about. But the famous Critias knew Socrates, was a pupil of Socrates, in fact, and was a politician. And these are dialogues about politics and about the body politic and about international hubris. And this particular Critias took over at Athens, which is where Plato and Socrates lived, took over Athens after a massive war where Athens basically tried to consolidate its imperial power over the Mediterranean, failed miserably, completely destroyed its democracy, because it was Athens invented democracy. And a foreign power came in and sponsored Critias to set up an oligarchy, a dictatorship of 30 men, the 30 tyrants, who proceeded to execute hundreds, thousands of Athenian men in a reign of terror that lasted several years until everything collapsed. There were riots. Critias himself got killed in a riot. He got banged over the head when someone threw a brick at him, which is a great way for a tyrant to go.
0: I suppose.
1: Critias was possibly one of the worst men that an Athenian could imagine. And that's the important thing. And Plato also didn't finish the dialogues. It finishes in mid-sentence before we can get to the point. And that's the important thing. So no one actually knows what the point was of this story.
0: But based on what you're saying, Sean, it sounds as if Plato, this allegory, Atlantis, was really Athens.
1: Yes, very much. It's a story about Athens. Athens at the time was seen by the people of Athens as the greatest democracy in the world. It was seen as the bastion of freedom. It was seen as like the place where, you know, real men lived. You know, it's really funny. In the movie 300, you have the Spartans who talk about the Athenians as boy lovers, but it's actually the Spartans that had institutionalized homosexuality. The Athenians were the people who basically kind of, on the whole, tended to be much more conservative. They tended to be much more about bringing freedom to the Mediterranean. And there's a reason why the United States of America models its democracy on its very most basic form on what Athens was. So you have this great democracy of the Mediterranean, which falls to pieces. And so you have this trauma for a few years where they have this dictatorship. A foreign government subverts their country. There's a dictatorship. Critias and the 30 essentially do terrible things. Critias is telling this story. He tells this story. He says that he got it from his great-granddad. His great-granddad got it from his dad, who's a guy called Dropides. Dropides got it from a man called Solon, who was the semi-mythical founder of democracy in Athens, who got it from a trip to Egypt that he may or may not ever have been on, from a couple of Egyptian priests who gave him a document that they said had been translated into Greek from an Egyptian document that had been translated from Atlantean 9,000 years earlier. So very much the original story of Atlantis is framed by Plato as a man saying, trust me, bro.
0: So if Plato invented Atlantis, how did this fiction slowly become history?
1: Well, that's a really interesting story in its own right. So over the next 2,000 years, you'd get people mention Atlantis. Gradually, what happens is that people look at the story and they take it on face value. Those people who look at the story and still remember it was written by a philosopher look at it and go, actually, you know, there's meaning in this. We can get something out of this. So there's a philosopher called Athanasius Kircher, for example, in the 16th century, who wrote an enormous book about geography, and he drew this detailed map of the world. And what's interesting is there's two continents on his map that no one knows about that he just sort of puts into his map of the world. And one of them is he calls Terra Australis Incognita, which is Latin for the unknown southern continent. And the other one is Atlantis, which he puts in the Atlantic Ocean. And he puts those two continents there because he reasons that when God made the world had to be ordered. You know, it couldn't be asymmetrical and messy. If there's a piece of land on this side of the world, there has to be one on the other side of the world. You know, you've got the globe, and right. You've got to have something that's kind of sitting in the opposite spot. So he gets Australia. He doesn't get the shape right, but he gets Australia bang in the place where he thinks the southern continent should be. Australia is just Latin for southern, by the way. And Atlantis he puts on the other side, opposite where, you know, Russia would be, I think. Yeah. And what you get is this place, and he puts Atlantis, and he puts the city of Atlantis that Plato described in the middle. He puts like a little place saying here was its capital city, because, you know, just because this is what Plato said. But where it really starts is in the 19th century. You've got people, you know, you've got Francis Bacon, you've got Thomas More, they reference Atlantis and what they're doing, but it's all about philosophy. But then in the 19th century, it's about Troy, in fact. A guy called Heinrich Schliemann discovered Troy. Troy turned out to be a real place. There's lots of arguments about whether Heinrich Schliemann was a good archaeologist. Spoilers, he wasn't, but he actually vandalized the place. But Heinrich Schliemann discovered Troy, but big self-publicist, went around everywhere going, Greek mythology is real, everybody. And this inspired other people to think, maybe other Greek mythology is real. Meanwhile, the idea of a sunken continent had entered science. So this is the foundation of the time when Darwin starts getting traction.
0: So in other words, sorry, while you take a glass, a sip of water there, yeah. Sean. So in other words, the discovery of Troy, if in the 19th century they can uncover this actual place that was once thought just to be mythological, people then assumed, well, then maybe Atlantis might be waiting to be found.
1: Indeed. And so you've got these scientists who in the Far East, they kind of imagined that there may have been a sunken continent called Lemuria, and they call it that because they couldn't figure out how there were fossils of lemurs, which are, you know, the little fuzzy guys with the big eyes that live in Madagascar, the islands, yeah. Not the movie, although they're in the movie as well.
0: And nowhere else, yeah.
1: Well, also Sri Lanka.
0: Ah, they are. I didn't know that. Okay.
1: Yeah, they're extinct in Sri Lanka, but there's actually quite recent fossils of lemurs in Sri Lanka. So how did the lemurs get from Sri Lanka to Madagascar? They couldn't swim across the Indian Ocean. So a bunch of Darwin's friends, Philip Sclater, Ernest Haeckel, and Alfred Russel Wallace, basically came up with the idea between them of Lemuria, a sort of continent. And back then, we didn't have the idea of continental drift. Science then believed that the mantle of lava under the earth was like a hot water bottle. And, you know, if one continent sank, another one popped up and things like that. So they, you know, science was right for there being a continent down there. And this means that the idea of a sunken continent was possible. And this brings us to Ignatius Donnelly, who was an American politician of the 19th century. And he's one of the most interesting men of his era, an absolutely fascinating guy.
0: Yeah, didn't he want to basically fund some sort of an expedition to find Lemuria?
1: Yeah, that's one of the things he tried to do. He was very much a kind of big ideas guy. So he, for example, in the mid-19th century, he actually set up an intentional community in Minnesota called Nininger City. And it collapsed because of the Great Panic of 1857, which is the first international stock market collapse, the first, you know, world financial crisis caused by the stock market. Not the last. And then he went into politics. He became the lieutenant governor of Minnesota. And he was really interested in archaeology. And he basically just, from the basic idea, there are pyramids in South America, there are pyramids in Egypt, what are the chances? He built an entire couple of, he writes a whole couple of books where he goes deep into all sorts of literature and history, from everything from the Bible to Greek mythology to the Hindu Vedas and stuff, links it all together and basically says there was an ancient continent long ago that gave us civilization. And that is what Plato called Atlantis.
0: Yeah, the book he wrote, Atlantis, the Antediluvian World. So
1: Indeed. That
0: really fueled the, you know, Atlantis hysteria in the beginning of the 19th century. That's the book that changed everything.
1: At the end of the 19th century. It was in the 1880s. Yeah.
0: Right.
1: Yeah, it really did. So essentially, it coincided with new religions starting up as well. So this is the brief period where science took Atlantis and Lemuria seriously. They were both scientific theories that people looked at. And what's interesting is that the literary field didn't take Atlantis seriously. The literary field basically just thought it was silly, but science looked at it and went, no, actually, this could be something for a bit. But also, there's a new religion that starts up in New York in the 1880s, started by Madame Helena Blavatsky. And she claimed...
0: The Theosophist. Sorry, Sean, I got to jump in here. You'll hear that music percolating up. That means we're getting ready to head into a break at the bottom of the hour. And when we come back, we'll continue to delve into the Atlantis mystery with Sean Ingham, who's coming to us live from Wales. You're listening to Coast AM. My name is Richard Serrett. Stay with us.

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1: California schools will soon have more freedom to serve fresh local food under a new law signed by Governor Newsom. Here's Dina Kodiak.
2: The legislation changes old rules that made schools pick the cheapest food instead of healthier options. Starting January 1st, schools can now consider nutrition, freshness, local produce, and students' cultural preferences when buying food. Supporters say the law will make school lunches healthier while helping California farmers and small businesses.
1: Current California health insurance rates are set to rise by about 10% in 2027. Rates already increased by just over 10% last year. Officials say rising health care costs and the end of $2.5 billion in federal aid are driving the increase. And cops say five people were injured in a mass stabbing in Sacramento. Police responded to a call in historic Old Sacramento early Saturday. An 18-year-old man was arrested later for the stabbings. That's the latest. I'm Mark Mayfield.
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3: Starting in Sacramento, where we've got a crash on northbound 99. This is just before Florin Road. This was a crash in which a car overturned, and this was two cars involved. One car overturned in the left lane. It was also one car catching fire. Looks like the overturned car is now out of the left lane over to the right shoulder, but traffic's still pretty slow as you approach the scene there. Traffic on the 10s every 10 minutes, mornings and afternoons. Joe Salvatore, KFBK News Radio, 93.1 FM. 1530 a.m.
0: Now, Sacramento weather.
4: Clear skies in the overnight, a low 56 to 60. Monday, sunny, warm day, a high 92 to 96. And then sunny and warm on Tuesday, a high 96 to 100. Sunshine, it'll be a hot one on Wednesday, a high 97 to 101. I'm AccuWeather Steve Williams on KFBK, Sacramento's news radio.
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1: Welcome back. Greg Allman didn't write I'm No Angel, but he instantly recognized himself in it, coming after years of addiction, legal troubles, and his headline-making marriage to Cher. The song became a public confession of sorts, and its success revived his solo career and introduced him to an entirely new generation of listeners who knew very little about the Allman Brothers Band. For decades, astronomers have been searching for half the universe's missing ordinary matter. Now they say they finally found it, not inside galaxies, but drifting through the vast emptiness between them. The discovery could rewrite what we know about black holes, exploding stars, and how galaxies evolve. So, where has the universe been hiding its missing matter all this time? 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For more than 2,300 years, Atlantis has captivated philosophers, explorers, mystics, and skeptics alike. Was Plato preserving a memory of a real civilization, or creating history's most enduring allegory? Writer Sean Ingham stays with us as we dive deeper into the mystery of the lost world that refuses to stay buried. More of that conversation next on Coast to Coast AM.
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Sean Ingham stays with us, editor, researcher, writer, and we're talking about his book, Atlantis Through Time, The Writing and Rewriting of an Occult Legend. And we're examining whether or not Atlantis existed. Well, not just whether it existed, but more to the point, how this myth has continually been reinvented by philosophers.

0: and mystics and spiritualists, and a politician, in fact, by the name of Ignatius Donnelly, who wrote Atlantis, the Antediluvian World in the 1880s. So how much of Donnelly's description of Atlantis sort of survives to this day? I mean, how did he build on Plato's description of Atlantis?
1: Okay, well, he built on Plato's description of Atlantis by essentially just sort of drawing in everything that he could find from other mythologies around the world. So he looked at the Epic of Gilgamesh, he looked at the Bible, he looked at the flood myths, he looked at the stories of the great, you know, various yugas of India, all of these things. And he drew them together. And essentially, a lot of what he, in terms of the survival of his idea, Ignatius Donnelly's methodology and his evidence set even is something that continually gets revisited, even now. And, you know, it's the same basic methodology that was used by Erich von Däniken in Chariots of the Gods in the late 60s, and which is, again, Erich von Däniken's evidence set and most of his arguments were then recast by Graham Hancock in Fingerprints of the Gods, which I'm sure your listeners need no introduction to whatsoever.
0: You're absolutely right. You're right.
1: Yeah. So essentially, Ignatius Donnelly was the person without whom you couldn't have had Erich von Däniken or Graham Hancock at all. So if you, Graham Hancock's Ancient Apocalypse is Lost Land, is essentially Donnelly's Atlantis without him using the A word. Because Graham Hancock doesn't talk about Atlantis. He doesn't like the idea of Atlantis. I think in Fingerprints of the Gods, the word Atlantis comes up twice in the whole time, just to basically say, well, Atlantis isn't a thing, is it? This is what really happened. And that's Graham Hancock's kind of viewpoint. I think generally what has happened in terms of the archaeological side of it is that obviously oceanographers and mainstream geographers have essentially realized that there's actually no way you could put an Atlantis over the last few hundred years, because obviously the idea of continents sinking beneath the ground has become something that science has sort of played around with and then thought, nah, it doesn't work like that. Although the idea of continental drift wasn't widely adopted until after the Second World War, actually. Which always surprises me. You get taught it in school as something that everybody's always known, but actually it's a relatively new theory. But what's generally happened is that as the geography of Atlantis has become less and less possible to justify, the general idea of Atlantis as the Earth civilization that founded everything, which is Ignatius Donnelly's contribution to the mythology, has become the central point, really. Donnelly's interested in Atlantis. He adds more and more to his Atlantis story because he's a voracious reader, an incredible researcher. He just draws in all sorts of stuff. He wasn't taken very seriously by the mainstream even then, but his mythology of a nation that gave us everything, that is what he gave to the mythology.
0: Right. So Atlantis is almost this empty vessel, and everyone sort of pours all of their suppositions and their, I don't know, their hopes and their dreams into this vessel called Atlantis. Before the break, we started to talk about Helena Blavatsky, of course, the Russian American mystic, and she was the co-founder of the Theosophical Society. Now, I'm not sure about the timeline here, but does Blavatsky and her transformation of Atlantis, does she come before Ignatius Donnelly or after?
1: She's contemporary.
0: Pretty much
1: in that. Madame Blavatsky, and again, your listeners probably don't need to be told this, but Madame Blavatsky's two greatest works are Isis Unveiled and The Secret Doctrine. And Isis Unveiled is an early work, and that comes before Ignatius Donnelly, and The Secret Doctrine comes after Ignatius Donnelly. And The Secret Doctrine also comes at about the time that Sclater, Haeckel, and Wallace came up with Lemuria. And Blavatsky comes up with a huge overarching mythology that goes back 5 million years, where she comes up with the idea that there are multiple root races of man. She has this idea that the human race evolves in cycles, and that there were 7 root races of the human race that were born on Mercury, and then that evolutionary cycle finished, and then evolution moved to Venus, and now moved to Earth. And the first root race lived at the North Pole. The second lived in Hyperborea, which is another continent from Greek mythology that entered modern mythology via various occult things and stuff. Again, Madame Blavatsky introduces this into the occult. After the Hyperboreans evolve, they become the Lemurians, who she said were the people of Lemuria. And then the Lemurians evolve into the Atlanteans, who live on Atlantis. And she's basically, it's not a particularly sort of, you know, these people don't completely die out. So Madame Blavatsky, and this is where it gets really, really awkward and tricky, and the point where you start thinking, I'm not sure about this, Helena, because the Lemurians, she said, still survive. And they're black people, and the Atlanteans survive as Asian and Semitic people. In fact, one of Madame Blavatsky's followers, a guy called William Scott Elliot, wrote a book called The Story of Atlantis. He broke down the Atlanteans into 7 sub-races, and they include one race which was, he called the original Semites, which was, you know, the original Jews. He described the Jews as a separate race that was less evolved than the people who followed the Atlanteans. And the people who followed the Atlanteans, according to Madame Blavatsky, were the Aryans, who were the current 5th root race of mankind and the current race in charge. And obviously that is a point where other people who are less well-intentioned than Madame Blavatsky can seize on that. And pick up on that, and other people as well, because of course this is also something that was current in science at the time. It's really interesting that at the time Darwin's followers thought that the human race was divided into 3 species, essentially black people, brown people, and white people. I mean, it's a little more complex than that, but that's essentially what they thought. And they thought there were 3 subspecies rather than just people at the time. And this was, you know, taught in schools right up until the 1920s, 30s, right up until the Second World War, when we finally got to see what that ideology gave to the world, really. And so, for example, you know, the Scopes monkey trial in 1925. You know, John Scopes is a southern, I forget which state he's in. It's in my book, but I'm having a blank. But he was a school teacher, and he was put on trial for teaching evolution in schools. And one of the arguments against him by William Jennings Bryan, who argued in court that God created the world, was that Scopes was teaching people that the human race was separate species, because that's what Darwinian science was at the time. And William Jennings Bryan, who was a committed Christian, was also a committed anti-racist. And he was horrified by the idea that science might be teaching that human beings were inferior to other human beings. And I've always found it interesting that now we look at it, you know, modern day, often the mainstream teaches it as science, enlightened science versus unenlightened religion, but actually it was a lot more complex than that.
0: Right. And it took Blavatsky's place in Tennessee. Yeah. That was in the state of Tennessee.
1: Yeah, right,
0: but,
1: yeah.
0: And of course, we remember the great movie, Inherit the Wind with Spencer Tracy.
1: Inherit the Wind, yes.
0: Yeah.
1: Which
0: and it's funny how. Yeah, it's interesting how the Spencer Tracy character, William Jennings Bryan, has sort of become, in this materialist world, has become sort of the villain in this story.
1: Yeah, and I mean, he was a lovely guy.
0: Yeah.
1: He's a really lovely guy who really wanted to bring up everybody and really fight for equality for everybody around him.
0: But back to Atlantis, Sean.
1: Yeah,
0: I wanted
1: back to Atlantis,
0: I wanted to get... This is Blavatsky. So why did Atlantis become so attractive to occult movements?
1: Well, partly because Madame Blavatsky was an amazing self-publicist. Partly because she was drawing on source material that was very kind of new to people at the time. But Blavatsky started what we would see as the first New Age movement. The Theosophical Society largely drew from religions all over the world, particularly Hinduism, with a lot of its idea of Vedas and ages, yugas, and all that sort of thing. And so, and in fact, actually, Theosophical World Headquarters eventually moved to Adyar, which is next door to what used to be Madras, and which is now Chennai. And that's where Madame Blavatsky lived a large part of the final years of her life. But also Madame Blavatsky's story is wild. It has aliens. It has space angels. It has cosmic beings that are guiding human evolution. And part of that is because she liked science fiction. She tended to draw on popular science fiction and bring that into her thing. And this is really important because every version of Atlantis over the last 150 years has drawn in some way from pop science fiction, which has in turn taken these versions of Atlantis, tweaked it a bit to make it more fun as sci-fi and fantasy, which means the next generation takes it and uses it there. So Madame Blavatsky drew on the writings of Bulwer Lytton, Edward Bulwer Lytton. Again, you probably know about him. He wrote The Last Days of Pompeii. He wrote a book called The Coming Race, which was a story about survivors of Atlantis who were living beneath the earth. They were superior and they had cosmic powers. And he created this idea that they controlled the Vril, the sort of cosmic life force. You know, if you're a Star Wars fan, it's the Force, basically.
0: Right.
1: And Madame Blavatsky took Vril and said that the Atlanteans and Nemurians could use Vril. And that's where Vril enters the thing. So, you know, when you've got the Nazis in their Vril society, they're drawing from Blavatsky and her followers, who's drawing from Victorian science fiction. And you know, you still find it in odd ways. In the UK, there is a particularly unusual, still fairly popular drink you can get. It's made of a sort of paste, a beef extract, and it's called Bovril. And the company that created Bovril was founded by a theosophist who made this sort of like beef soup drink that you can get. And he marketed it as bovine life energy, the force from the cow, Bovril, which is... wonderful. And you know, I tell British people this, and they kind of act with absolute shock. And Blavatsky's ideas, even though Blavatsky's only really known to, you know, New Agers and people who know about the occult, her ideas have filtered into the pop culture landscape.
0: Yeah, it seems like Atlantis was gradually becoming less history and more religion.
1: Yeah, and I mean, the Theosophical Society sort of exists in that weird kind of place where it's sort of kind of a cult and kind of not, and kind of a study group and kind of not, and kind of a theological group and kind of not. It's sort of on the cusp of religion, and so cults do like Atlantis and Lemuria. And again, I mean, it should be... I think it's probably fairly obvious where I stand on whether Atlantis existed, but my book isn't really about whether Atlantis existed or not. I don't care whether it existed or not. I'm interested in how the story has influenced our pop culture and been influenced by our pop culture.
0: Right.
1: I'm interested in the story of the story. And Blavatsky is a person who really, I mean, she was a person who absolutely knew how to control her story. She's someone who was caught faking miraculous phenomena on numerous occasions, and it didn't make the blindest bit of difference to anybody's opinion of her.
0: Hmm. Didn't she claim she could remember Atlantis?
1: I mean, she was one of many people who claimed she could remember Atlantis, yes. And I can hear the music rising, so I think, does that mean we're going for a break?
0: You are media savvy, sir. Thank you. We will come back. I want to talk about Edgar Casey when we come back, who remains possibly the most influential modern voice on Atlantis, and we'll find out why that is and what Casey claimed happened in Atlantis. Sean Ingham stays with us, and the book is Atlantis Through Time: The Writing and Rewriting of an Occult Legend. Back with more of our conversation right here on Coast to Coast AM.

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1: Mayor Karen Bass's press team reportedly communicates using disappearing WhatsApp messages. Here's Daniel Martindale.
2: The Los Angeles Times published a report citing three sources familiar with the office. The messages automatically delete every 24 hours, potentially shielding them from public records requests. The mayor's press office is also facing backlash for using an unpaid consultant as a spokesperson during the first half of the year. Yusuf Robb is now doing crisis communications for Lineage Logistics, the operator of the cold food storage warehouse that burned down in Boyle Heights. Up until recently, Robb continued working for Bass as an informal advisor.
1: California lawmakers considering bringing the grizzly bear back to the Golden State, or at least studying whether or not it's possible. And Governor Newsom has chosen entrepreneur and podcaster Scott Galloway for the University of California's Board of Regents. If confirmed, Galloway will help oversee the UC System's 10 campuses and 300,000 students. That's the latest. I'm Mark Mayfield.
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3: Starting on the Camp City Freeway, where things look good overall. Westbound, if you're headed between Marconi Avenue and Cal Expo. Eastbound, no problems there either, between N Street and Cal Expo. Eastbound and near Jefferson Boulevard, you might see a little bit of slow traffic. Westbound 80 also a little sluggish between Enterprise Boulevard and Childs Road. Also, eastbound 80 through Davis looking good between Richards Boulevard and Highway 50. Traffic on the 10s every 10 minutes, mornings and afternoons. Joe Salvatore, KFBK News Radio. 93.1 FM, 1530 AM.
0: Now, Sacramento weather.
4: Clear skies in the overnight, a low 56 to 60. Monday, sunny, warm day, a high 92 to 96. And then sunny and warm on Tuesday, a high 96 to 100. Sunshine, it'll be a hot one on Wednesday, a high 97 to 101. I'm AccuWeather Steve Williams on KFBK.
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8: From ABC News, I'm Wayne Cabot. Gunshots and panic at the Seattle Center, where a weekend festival brought tens of thousands, including children.
9: This happened during the Bite of Seattle Food Festival. Gunfire erupted shortly after 6 p.m., causing the crowd to scatter. Witnesses describe a chaotic scene.
10: We went inside the first building because we saw a few people going to a building. So we went in there, and we went like down the stairs, and we just hid in the garage.
9: A nearby hospital has admitted four victims, including a toddler. One patient is in critical condition, and police have not said if anyone is in custody. Jeff Pogela, ABC News, Seattle.
8: One nation, but two elections? A court ruling this weekend says states that sued the Trump administration do not have to follow his executive order requiring the U.S. Postal Service make a list of approved voters and limit mail-in voting. The First Circuit Court of Appeals says states are responsible for elections, not the feds. This ruling affects just the 23 states that sued, all run by Democrats. Not clear if the Postal Service will be carrying out Trump's order in those 27 red states. Midterms are 99 days away. A lull in the weekend from all sides in the Iran war has crude oil prices lower, but gas prices at $4.11 a gallon are up 12 cents in a week, 94 cents higher from a year ago. Republican Congressman Mike Turner of Ohio on ABC's This Week.
11: Our allies and those in which they sell energy to are going to have to step up to the plate here. America, the United States cannot do this alone. There is economic pressure that can be placed on Iran.
8: We're buying fewer groceries. A recent study by the consulting firm Bain & Company and market research company Nielsen Q find shoppers are putting fewer items in their carts because of a 33% jump in grocery prices since 2019. The sharpest increase in 50 years. It's called the rocket and feathers effect. Prices rocket up, but fall slowly. 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
12: California schools must follow some new rules when kids return to the classroom. Jason Campadonia fills us in.
13: On the first day of class in California, students across the state will see at least one gender-neutral bathroom on campus, and they won't be able to use their cell phones as much as they had. The new bathroom law will allow any student to use that bathroom without shame or stigma, according to the California Department of Education. The cell phone ban is meant to curb classroom distractions, bullying, and addiction to the device.
12: Anti-Semitic slurs and pictures have been scrawled on a mural at the Pasadena Jewish Temple and Center. This happened on Friday. And a new report finds lower crash rates for Waymo vehicles in San Francisco compared to regular human-driven vehicles. The study by the Insurance Institute for Highway Safety found crash rates were 35% lower than human drivers in San Francisco, 71% lower than human drivers in L.A. That's the latest. I'm Mark Mayfield.
3: Now, Sacramento traffic.
5: We have road work on eastbound 50. This is from River Road out to the Cap City split. You're going to find various lanes shut down through the night as Caltrans does its road work project. That will continue on until 5 a.m. Also on eastbound 50, it's the Riverside Boulevard on-ramp to eastbound 50. That is closed for road work, and that'll continue until 6 a.m. Traffic on the 10s every 10 minutes, mornings and afternoons. Joe Salvatore, KFBK News Radio, 93.1 FM, 1530 AM.
3: Now, Sacramento weather.
7: Clear skies for the overnight hours, low 56 to 60. A sunny warm day on Monday, a high 92 to 96. Sunny and warm on Tuesday, a high 96 to 100. Sunshine, it'll be a toasty day on Wednesday, a high 97 to 101. I'm AccuWeather Steve Williams on KFBK.
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1: Plans to save California forests are not going fast enough to keep up with wildfires. Here's Jason Campidonia.
2: The state says over the past quarter century, massive wind-driven wildfires have burned 2.3 million acres of California's forest land. The fires have done so much damage that the trees are unlikely to return on their own. The nonprofit American Forests and Governor Newsom's Wildfire and Forest Resilience Task Force are planting seeds, but the trees are not growing fast enough to keep up with the devastation.
1: Authorities warning parents and teens about a dangerous social media door kick challenge trend. The LA County Sheriff's Department says two teenagers were recently caught on camera kicking a hole through the front door of a Valencia home. And California's voter ID initiative, Proposition 39, is headed for the November ballot, but the biggest fight right now isn't over the proposal itself. It's how it's being described to voters. That's the latest. I'm Mark Mayfield.
0: Now, Sacramento traffic.
3: Westbound 50 has road work as the area between Bradshaw Road out to the Cap City 99 split. That has various lanes shut down as Caltrans does a project there. That is scheduled to be picked up at 6 a.m. Westbound 50, the Howe Avenue on-ramp, that is closed for some construction, and that will continue on until 6 a.m. Traffic on the 10s every 10 minutes, mornings and afternoons. 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
0: Now, Sacramento weather.
4: Clear skies in the overnight, a low 56 to 60. Monday, sunny, warm day, a high 92 to 96. And then sunny and warm on Tuesday, a high 96 to 100. Sunshine, it'll be a hot one on Wednesday, a high 97 to 101. I'm AccuWeather Steve Williams on KFBK.
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1: Multiple people sent to the hospital after being involved in a wrong-way crash on the westbound 210. CHP says that a vehicle was driving in the opposite direction in the Lakeview Terrace area, crashed into a truck, then overturned and burst into flames. Ladera Ranch residents calling for the spraying of all pesticides to stop.
2: Orange County Supervisor Katrina Foley agrees.
3: We need to change our practices. You know, stop poisoning the community with all these pesticides.
2: Since 2007, 9 children in the community have been diagnosed with Ewing sarcoma, and one of them died in March. There's also been an increase in other forms of cancer. More than 300 residents packed a community meeting, many demanding a pause on spraying be made permanent. I'm Tammy Trujillo.
1: The Dodgers finished with New York for the weekend series. They'll host Seattle Tuesday at Dodger Stadium. That's the latest. I'm Bob Montague.
0: Now, Sacramento traffic.
4: We have roadwork on eastbound 50. You'll find various lanes shut down from the Cap City split out to Bradshaw Road. Those lanes will be shut down until 6 a.m. Also on eastbound 50, it's a 65th Street on-ramp that is closed for some construction, and that will go on until 6 a.m. Westbound 50 has the Stockton Boulevard on-ramp closed for some Caltrans roadwork. That is scheduled to reopen at 6 a.m. Traffic on the 10s every 10 minutes, mornings and afternoons. Joe Salvatore, KFBK News Radio, 93.1 FM, 1530 AM.
0: Now, Sacramento weather.
5: Clear skies in the overnight, a low 56 to 60. Monday, sunny, warm day, a high 92 to 96. And then sunny and warm on Tuesday, a high 96 to 100. Sunshine, it'll be a hot one on Wednesday, a high 97 to 101. I'm AccuWeather Steve Williams on KFBK.
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1: Two teens injured in a hit and run while riding e-bikes in Long Beach. A spokesperson says it happened near Market Street and Elm. One teen sent to the hospital in critical condition. The suspected driver is still on the loose. Traffic is flowing again on Sunset Boulevard after a long shutdown.
2: Los Angeles Department of Water and Power confirmed that the street reopened as planned overnight Friday after they replaced the damaged pipe. Residents were relieved.
3: I feel great about it. I am a little surprised, but happy they were able to get it done so quickly, just for all of us who live up here.
2: Crews will return in the coming weeks to complete the permanent street paving. Dave Hansen, interim general manager of the LADWP, says the agency is now turning its focus to a program to replace the aging pipes. I'm Rich Cassone.
1: The Dodgers finished with New York for the weekend series. They'll host Seattle Tuesday at Dodger Stadium. That's the latest. I'm Bob Montague.
0: Now, Sacramento traffic.
4: Westbound 50 has road work as the area between Bradshaw Road out to the Cap City 99 split. That has various lanes shut down as Caltrans does a project there. That is scheduled to be picked up at 6 a.m. Westbound 50, the Howe Avenue on-ramp, that is closed for some construction, and that will continue on until 6 a.m. Traffic on the 10s every 10 minutes, mornings and afternoons. Joe Salvatore, KFBK News Radio, 93.1 FM, 1530 AM.
0: Now, Sacramento weather.
5: Clear skies in the overnight, a low 56 to 60. Monday, sunny, warm day, a high 92 to 96. And then sunny and warm on Tuesday, a high 96 to 100. Sunshine, it'll be a hot one on Wednesday, a high 97 to 101. I'm AccuWeather Steve Williams on KFB.
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1: Two teens injured in a hit and run while riding e-bikes in Long Beach. A spokesperson says it happened near Market Street and Elm. One teen sent to the hospital in critical condition. The suspected driver is still on the loose. Traffic is flowing again on Sunset Boulevard after a long shutdown.
2: Los Angeles Department of Water and Power confirmed that the street reopened as planned overnight Friday after they replaced the damaged pipe. Residents were relieved.
3: I feel great about it. I am a little surprised, but happy they were able to get it done so quickly, just for all of us who live up here.
2: Crews will return in the coming weeks to complete the permanent street paving. Dave Hansen, interim general manager of the LADWP, says the agency's now turning its focus to a program to replace the aging pipes. I'm Rich Cassone.
1: The Dodgers finished with New York for the weekend series. They'll host Seattle Tuesday at Dodger Stadium. That's the latest. I'm Bob Montague.
0: Now, Sacramento traffic.
4: We have road work on eastbound 50. This is from River Road out to the Cap City split. You're going to find various lanes shut down through the night as Caltrans does its roadwork project. That will continue on until 5 a.m. Also on eastbound 50, it's the Riverside Boulevard on-ramp to eastbound 50. That is closed for roadwork, and that'll continue until 6 a.m. Traffic on the 10s every 10 minutes, mornings and afternoons. Joe Salvatore, KFBK News Radio. 93.1 FM, 1530 AM.
0: Now, Sacramento weather.
5: Clear skies in the overnight, a low 56 to 60. Monday, sunny, warm day, a high 92 to 96. And then sunny and warm on Tuesday, a high 96 to 100. Sunshine, it'll be a hot one on Wednesday, a high 97 to 101. I'm AccuWeather Steve Williams on KFBK.
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0: It said everything happens for a reason, but maybe everything happens for a Reese's. Take noise-canceling headphones. Do they block hearing to heighten taste? That sound seems to show everything happens for a Reese's.
1: 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Heroes like United States Navy Chief Shannon Kent. 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
12: From ABC News, I'm Sherry Preston. One person under arrest, more suspects at large after gunfire erupted at a crowded food festival in downtown Seattle Sunday. Three people were killed, four were hurt, including a toddler. It happened beneath the city's famous Space Needle. Brian Baker was nearby.
13: I was about to grab me a boba from the boba stand. I heard about, I'd say, close to 12. Sounded a little bit like firecrackers at first. Took like, I'd say, a half a second pause, and I heard a lot more. I realized it was semi-automatic, probably it sounded like a switch.
12: Seattle Mayor Katie Wilson calling it a horrific act of violence. The 21-year-old suspect wanted for a vehicle ramming and machete attack at a Berlin Pride parade over the weekend is dead. He was killed in a confrontation with officers on Sunday. ABC's Britt Clennett.
14: The German authorities say that all signs point towards this being an Islamist extremism attack. And when identifying the suspect as 21-year-old Abdul B, they said he did have ties to Islamic State groups.
12: Israeli Prime Minister Benjamin Netanyahu heads to Washington this week for meetings with President Trump, the visit coming amid a relatively quiet period in the fighting between the U.S. and Iran. French President Emmanuel Macron has called a crisis meeting today following monster, uncontrollable wildfires that have forced more than 250,000 people to flee their homes in the Bordeaux region.
15: Authorities going door to door telling residents to get out.
16: It escalated pretty quickly. It was
15: Americans Brendan and Tammy Hutchinson, who live there year round.
17: You could see the wind shift and it really got thick. Smoke, and it was real, you know, a lot of ash falling out of the sky.
15: Thousands ordered to get out and telling tourists to stay away.
12: ABC's Marcus Moore at the Foreign Desk. Spain also declaring its first ever national emergency due to fires there. Another heat dome expected to settle over the central part of this country. Humidity and temperature could make it feel like 110 degrees in Omaha today. 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
18: A new law bans the commercial sale of Glock-style handguns in California. That bill targets licensed gun dealers selling several types of semi-automatic handguns. Two men accused of parachuting off of Seattle's Space Needle.
19: According to police, the men entered the popular attraction with purchase tickets and were captured on camera at the top level of the needle before entering a restroom. The two reportedly emerged wearing helmets, jumped over the glass, and leaped off the Space Needle. The search for the suspects remain ongoing. I'm Lisa Carton.
18: The San Francisco Giants finished their series with the Angels. They welcome Milwaukee today for three games, then travel to San Diego. NASCAR's Brickyard 400 saw Corey Heim win a second career Cup Series. The Dodgers finished with New York for the weekend. They'll host Seattle on Tuesday. That's the latest. I'm Bob Montague.
11: Now, Sacramento traffic.
6: Westbound 50 has road work as the area between Bradshaw Road out to the Cap City 99 split. That has various lanes shut down as Caltrans does a project there. That is scheduled to be picked up at 6 a.m. Westbound 50, the Howe Avenue on-ramp, that is closed for some construction, and that will continue on until 6 a.m. Traffic on the 10s every 10 minutes, mornings and afternoons. 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
11: Now, Sacramento weather.
8: Clear skies for the overnight hours, low 56 to 60. A sunny warm day on Monday, a high 92 to 96. Sunny and warm on Tuesday, a high 96 to 100. Sunshine, it'll be a toasty day on Wednesday, a high 97 to 101. I'm AccuWeather Steve Williams on KFPK.
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1: Born on America's darkest day, September 11th, 01, the Tunnel to Towers Foundation, they have helped American heroes ever since. Heroes like United States Navy Chief Shannon Kent. 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
1: Long Beach plans to take from its emergency reserves to balance its books. The city says it will pull $27 million for a total of four reserve accounts, taking out over $16 million for its $50 million emergency reserve. Anti-Semitic slurs and pictures are scrawled on a mural at Pasadena Area Synagogue.
2: Members of the Pasadena Jewish Temple and Center are upset after a community mural at the site of their former synagogue was defaced with swastikas and other anti-Semitic graffiti. The mural was created after the Eaton Fire destroyed the Temple and Center campus and followed an act of anti-Semitism earlier this year. A post on social media stated the artwork grew into a symbol of hope, resilience, and solidarity, not just for temple members, but for the entire Altadena community. I'm Sharon Reardon.
1: The Dodgers finished with New York for the weekend series. They'll host Seattle Tuesday at Dodger Stadium. That's the latest. I'm Bob Montague.
0: Now, Sacramento traffic.
3: We have road work on eastbound 50. You'll find various lanes shut down from the Cap City split out to Bradshaw Road. Those lanes will be shut down until 6 a.m. Also on eastbound 50, it's the 65th Street on-ramp that is closed for some construction, and that will go on until 6 a.m. Westbound 50 has the Stockton Boulevard on-ramp closed for some Caltrans road work. That is scheduled to reopen at 6 a.m. Traffic on the 10s every 10 minutes, mornings and afternoons. 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
0: Now, Sacramento weather.
4: Clear skies in the overnight, a low 56 to 60. Monday, sunny, warm day, a high 92 to 96. And then sunny and warm on Tuesday, a high 96 to 100. Sunshine, it'll be a hot one on Wednesday, a high 97 to 101. I'm AccuWeather Steve Williams on KFBK.
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1: Thanks for spending time with us. Welcome into Monday. New research finds that eating only during a 9-hour window and avoiding food for 4 hours before bed may help stave off cognitive decline in old age. A pilot study of overweight older women found hints of improvement in mental skills among those who ate within the restricted period compared with those who spread their meals over a longer time. If confirmed in larger studies, the work suggests people could help to protect their cognitive abilities by eating within a relatively narrow window and then not eating late into the night. Professor Sue Shapsies, nutritional scientist at Rutgers University, says losing weight alone can help slow cognitive decline in older age, but there may be additional benefits for those who do not eat outside an 8 to 9 hour window and then stop eating 4 hours before bed. 8 minutes now in front of the hour on This Morning. Once again, here's Nicole Murray.
2: And now, the three big things you need to know. Number one.
3: 3 people are dead and 4 others have been injured after a shooter opened fire at the Bite of Seattle Food Festival. This person told TV station KOMO that more needs to be done to protect the public.
4: A lot of people running. As soon as we evacuated, we saw a lot of cops come by, and the cops did great in coming as fast as possible. But yeah, I think we just need maybe some better security, metal detectors even here.
3: Police added that they have arrested one suspect and are looking for another who fled the scene.
2: Number two.
3: Democrats are favored to win the House, but are slight underdogs in the fight for the Senate with 99 days to go before the midterms. That's according to the latest forecast from Decision Desk HQ. Republican Pennsylvania Senator Dave McCormick on Fox News.
5: Prices are still too high. Home ownership is still too distant for too many people, so there's still work to be done. But this economy is moving in the right direction, and we got to make sure we make that case to voters as well.
3: Republicans currently hold slim majorities in both the upper and lower chambers of Congress.
2: Number three.
3: And more news ahead of the midterms. A federal appeals court has rejected the Trump administration's attempt to implement an executive order restricting mail-in voting ahead of November's elections. 23 states have sued to halt the legislation. An American woman has disappeared while on vacation in Grenada, and her loved ones are pleading for help finding her. Amanda Harmon, who knew the victim, speaks out.
6: If you have any information, no detail is too small. We are trying not to leave any stone unturned.
3: Police say 44-year-old Elizabeth Waddell from Cary, North Carolina, was last seen at Grand Anse Beach on Wednesday. Are you backing off of produce amid the Cyclospora outbreak? You are not alone. A new CBS News poll says that roughly 40% of Americans are now buying or eating less fruits and veggies because of it. A Health Paws survey says the average dog owner is dropping more than $4,200 a year on routine health care. This includes routine vet visits, high-quality food, and preventative medications.
1: $4,200 a year?
3: Yeah, and I would say mine is higher, to be honest with you.
1: Really?
3: Yeah, but I also get a little crazy. Like, every time Carolina coughs or hacks up a lung, I'm like, vet, help.
1: Yes.
3: Yes, I get a little overprotective.
1: I don't know that we're that high, but it's a lot. I'm not sure.
3: You have multiple dogs. How has it not hit that dollar amount?
1: You know what, Nicole? Sometimes ignorance is bliss. I don't really think I want to know.
3: Okay.
1: I don't think I want to know. I think maybe that's what it is.
3: All right, fair enough.
1: 6 minutes now in front of the hour.
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1: Spending time with us, a former hotel in South Carolina has been transformed into something its supporters say is far more meaningful than a place to stay. WCSC Television says the Tunnel to Towers Foundation officially opened a veterans village in North Charleston last week, creating a long-term housing community designed to help veterans experiencing homelessness regain stability, independence, and a renewed sense of purpose. The North Charleston location is the foundation's third Veterans Village nationwide, with about 20 more currently under development as part of a larger goal to build more than 100 villages across the country. Resident Mark Delbrock.
21: It's not a handout, it's a hand up. I mean, we pay rent here. It's just been amazing.
1: 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Utilities and transportation are included in the monthly program fee, which is $1,000 and never exceeds the affordable housing maximum for the area. 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
13: Thanks for waking up with us. We've got a busy morning ahead. Firefighters made progress overnight on the Duff Fire near Sonora, but evacuations remain in place this morning. We'll have the latest. We'll also check in on the Middle East, where the pause in fighting between the U.S. and Iran is holding for now, but new tensions are emerging. And California is refusing to turn over its voter rolls to the federal government after DHS claimed it found nearly 200,000 potential non-citizens on the rolls. We'll ask, who should be responsible for election integrity, the state or the federal government? It is 5 o'clock. Let's get to Roy Lamella and get a check on traffic.
25: 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We got an accident eastbound 80 just before Taylor Road. It was a solo car accident that was partially blocking the left lane. Looks like Caltrans and ZHP's moved everything to the right shoulder and no delays to the area. 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Traffic on the 10s every 10 minutes, mornings and afternoons. 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
29: Seasonably hot with plenty of sun to kick off the week. Highs in the mid and upper 90s. Under clear skies tonight, lows from the mid 50s to 60. Then plenty of sunshine. Another hot day for us Tuesday with highs in the mid and upper 90s. I'm AccuWeather meteorologist Jason Caterina on KFBK, Sacramento's News Radio.
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13: Firefighters are making progress against the Dove Fire burning near Sonora, but some mandatory evacuations remain in effect this morning. KFBK's John Harper with more.
30: The flames were burning on the outskirts of Sonora into the Sonora Hills neighborhood. Those flames moving quickly, overtaking almost 300 acres. Residents told CBS 13 they got the word to leave late yesterday.
31: Policemen and local police were coming through our neighborhood saying that we had a mandatory evacuation order for that area, and speaking on loudspeakers. It was pretty eerie, actually.
30: Fire activity slowed after sunset. Some evacuation orders have been downgraded to warnings. Portions of Highway 108 have reopened under one-way traffic control. However, several neighborhoods remain under mandatory evacuation as firefighters continued their work overnight. John Harper, KFBK, Sacramento's News Radio.
13: Our top national story, the fragile calm between the U.S. and Iran appears to be holding for now. There have been no new U.S. airstrikes or reported Iranian attacks for a third straight day. But tensions are high as Tehran issues new threats over an attack on one of its ships, and military activity across the region continues. Here's ABC's Karen Waugh.
32: Iran is now protesting after Ukraine attacked an Iranian ship in the Caspian Sea, claiming it was carrying drone and missile components. And in the Red Sea, global shipping traffic is slowing after Iran-backed Houthi rebels claimed attacks on Saudi oil facilities and tankers.
13: That's Karen Waugh reporting. Let's get more of what matters this morning. Hello, Mark Dembski.
33: And hello to you, Christina. A 23-year-old man who survived this past weekend's mass stabbing in Old Sacramento is speaking publicly for the first time, saying he hopes his story helps prevent more violence. KFBK's Emily Lotz with more.
34: The youth advocate says he was one of five men stabbed during an early Saturday morning fight near Front and K Streets. He says he was trying to break up the confrontation when he was attacked, suffering multiple stab wounds before undergoing surgery. Despite his injuries, he says he forgives the suspect and wants young people to choose peace over violence. An 18-year-old man has been arrested, and all five victims are expected to recover. Emily Lotz, KFBK, Sacramento's News Radio.
33: A major bipartisan housing bill is now law, even though President Trump never signed it. The 21st Century Road to Housing Act automatically took effect over the weekend after the president let the 10-day signing deadline expire without issuing a veto. Trump saying he withheld withheld his signature to protest the Senate's failure to pass a separate voter ID measure known as the Save America Act. The new housing law expands affordable housing programs, eases some development regulations, and aims to increase the nation's housing supply. In other news this morning, Paramount is putting its proposed merger with Warner Brothers Discovery on hold as a legal challenge moves forward. A coalition of states led by Democratic attorney generals argue that the multi-billion dollar deal would reduce competition in the entertainment industry and violate further antitrust law. Paramount Skydance has agreed to delay closing that merger until a court rules on the case, or until June 1st of 2027, whichever comes first.
5: Major League Baseball is in Sacramento. 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
33: Well, the A's lost in Minnesota on Sunday, 11-8 the final score. The Athletics continued their stretch now of 15 straight series losses after dropping 2 of 3 to the Twins over the weekend. And adding injury to insult, it appears the A's could be without all-star catcher Shea Langeliers now for the rest of the season. The team placed the 28-year-old Langeliers on the 10-day injured list with a torn meniscus in his left knee that he sustained in Friday night's win. However, he'll have an injury, or that injury rather, reevaluated later today to decide if he'll need surgery. Manager Mark Kotze spoke Sunday about the process.
1: At this point, obviously the diagnosis has been announced. You know, for us internally, we're looking at the situation and making sure that he gets the best advice, the best care, and hopefully the quickest recovery.
33: The A's are back home at Sutter Health Park tonight for the first of three with the Red Sox. First pitch at 6:40 on Talk 650 KSTE. As for the Giants Sunday, San Francisco lost to the Angels at Oracle Park, 4-3 the final. Time now, 5:06 here on your Monday morning. I'm Mark Dembski. 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
13: Time now for our talkback clip of the hour. California says it won't hand over the state's voter rolls to the federal government. Republican gubernatorial candidate Steve Hilton says states should not have to rely on Washington to solve every problem, but he also says voter roll accuracy needs to be addressed in the state.
7: Governor of California says he doesn't trust Donald Trump with that information. As governor, would you turn over the voter rolls, and do you trust the Trump administration not to misuse that information?
8: Well, I think we need to fix this problem here. The Secretary of State in California, a Democrat, has to report regularly on the state of the voter rolls. And for years now, the estimates from here in California is that you've got millions of wrong names on the voter rolls.
7: So would you turn over the voter rolls to the federal government?
8: I haven't actually thought about that because my focus is on what we do here in California.
7: That's part of being the leader of California, no?
8: Well, we can fix the problem here.
7: Yeah.
8: I think the whole attitude that everything has to be dealt with by the federal government is one of the things that's gone wrong. Yeah. I think there are huge areas where, you know, we're the fourth biggest economy in the world. I think we can manage our own elections in California.
13: This was an interview on CNN. Do you agree? Is this an issue that states, including California, should be solving on their own without interference or help from the federal government? 51881 is the number to text. Start with KFBK. That's 51881. 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
10: ABC News. I'm Sherry Preston. A food festival in the heart of Seattle ending in tragedy with the death of 3 people and the wounding of 3 more in a mass shooting. ABC's Alex Stone is near the Space Needle with details.
11: First responders rushing to the festival, attempting to revive 2 of the people who were shot. But both of those victims ultimately declared dead on scene. 4 other people, including a 2-year-old, were transported by firefighters to a local hospital after sustaining injuries. One of them later died. One suspect has been taken into custody. Police say another suspect is still on the loose.
10: A pause in the U.S.-Iran war, but a delicate one, as diplomatic efforts resume once again. ABC's Rachel Scott is in Washington.
12: Sources tell me today that President Trump is now holding off on a major escalation against Iran to give way for diplomacy to reopen the Strait of Hormuz. I'm told the president was prepared to launch a series of strikes on Friday, but decided to hold off. Sources also say officials discussed the impact a major attack could have on the U.S.'s depleting stock of air defense interceptors.
10: In parts of Central Europe, wildfires are burning out of control and authorities are going door to door telling people to get out. ABC's Marcus Moore is close to the French border in Spain.
14: Terrifying wildfires fueled by bone-dry conditions and high winds forcing some 300,000 people in Spain and France to flee their homes. Authorities calling the conditions in France's Gironde region, home to the country's famous Bordeaux wine, among the worst they have ever seen. Fires scorching an area four times the size of Paris.
10: At an emergency meeting of French government officials today, the country's interior minister did say that the largest fire has stopped growing. The suspect in this weekend's ramming and machete attack at a Pride festival in Berlin is dead. He was killed in a confrontation with German police in a suburb of the city. They think he had ties to Islamic State groups. You're listening to ABC News.
13: 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Let's get a check on traffic with Roy Lamella.
25: 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It looks pretty good on southbound 99 as you're making way out of Sacramento and into Stockton. A 39-minute ride. Then continuing down to Manteca from the Crosstown Freeway to Highway 120. That'll be a 13-minute ride. As you're traveling down I-5, that also looks good from Sacramento into the Stockton area. And that's going to be a 41-minute ride. However, through Lathrop, looks like we have some slow-and-go traffic. This is due to an accident southbound 5 right at Manthe Road. Everything is still the shoulder, but it looks like cars are slowing down just to get a look to see what the accident's all about. That as you're backed up starting at Louise Avenue on southbound 5 and also affecting westbound 120 as you're slow from Airport Way all the way out towards I-5. Now, as you're making your way through Tracy on westbound 205, just a little sluggish just after Nagley Road exit, and then stop and go just after the 11th Street overcrossing to the 580 interchange. That's resulting in a 24-minute ride through Tracy and Mountain House. Up and over the Altamont Pass, brake lights continue to Grantline Road, then continue sluggish up towards the top of the pass, and then clear sailing into Livermore and Dublin. That's also 24 minutes between 205 and 680. 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
13: Sunny skies today with a high near 93 degrees eventually. Tonight, clear with a low of 61. Tomorrow, sunny and hot with a high of 96. Currently, we have 60 degrees in Folsom, 49 up at South Lake Tahoe, 59 in Sacramento.
33: 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Pick this up from the Stockton Record and Stockton Central Public Library, formerly known as Cesar Chavez Central Library, is closing this week for a major makeover, expected to last about 3 years. The downtown library will shut its doors Saturday, August 1st, as crews begin a $10 million renovation funded by the California State Library. The project will modernize the nearly 60-year-old building with upgrades. Throughout during the closure, library services will continue at other Stockton branches and online.
13: Okay, coming up with ABC's Peter Haralambos, a federal appeals court has blocked President Trump's effort to tighten mail-in voting rules in 23 states ahead of the midterms. Is this simply a temporary legal setback, or does it raise some bigger questions about who has the authority to set election rules? The White House, Congress, or the states? We'll break it down.
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33: A new climate research report warns Sacramento could experience more days above 104 degrees by the middle of the century, increasing risk to public health, power systems, and infrastructure.
13: Joining us now, Peter Haralambos, ABC News reporter out of New York, with more on this appeals court ruling saying the president cannot restrict mail-in voting for now. What exactly did the appeals court block, Peter?
23: Yeah, so this appeals court blocked enactment of this executive order, which sought to increase federal oversight over elections. In a 2-1 decision this weekend, the court saying very clearly, quote, under the Constitution, state and local officials are responsible for administering elections. That being said, this fight is far from over. The Trump administration has signaled in court filings that they're willing to take this to the Supreme Court. And of course, President Trump is still pushing for Congress to pass the Save America Act, which would include basically the same policies, if not more broad changes, including voter ID, proof of citizenship to register to vote, and really restricting the use of mail-in ballots overall.
13: The administration says this order was about election integrity, but the states argue it's federal overreach. Now, constitutionally, where is the line between federal authority and a state's power to run its own elections?
23: Yeah, I mean, in this case, the courts that are ruling on this issue are being pretty clear in terms of the federal government having no constitutionally assigned role when it comes to the administration of elections. And that's why the Save America Act is more kind of important in this broader battle, because if anyone wants to impose kind of a federal role in elections, that would have to come from Congress. That being said, the Trump administration is still pushing for this, and they're kind of cleverly using the Postal Service to exert leverage here, because we've basically heard from the Postmaster General, he testified before Congress earlier this year, that if this rule was enacted, if this executive order takes effect, it would basically mean the Postal Service would refuse to deliver ballots in states where they refuse to hand over lists of approved voters. So that would basically give a ton of leverage, and that the Postal Service, despite kind of being a federal entity, has been involved in elections at this point for decades. And if they refuse to deliver ballots, that becomes a big issue for a ton of states that are increasingly reliant on mail-in voting.
13: So does this all end here? The administration, will they perhaps try to appeal to the Supreme Court?
23: Yeah, I think in this case, it's likely that we're going to see some kind of appeal over the next few weeks. Another thing that's really complicating this is the fact that this lawsuit, the one in question, the one that was affirmed by this First Circuit ruling over the weekend, was only brought by 23 Democratic states. And because the Supreme Court has limited the use of nationwide injunctions, this relief only applies in those states. So it's possible, even without a ruling from the Supreme Court, the Trump administration could go about these changes in the 27 states that didn't sign on to the lawsuit, basically creating this weird bifurcated legal environment where one set of rules applies in red states and another set of rules applies in blue states.
13: Interesting. All right. Thank you so much. We appreciate it. That is Peter Haralambos. He is our ABC News reporter out of New York. Let's get a check on traffic now, where the Mella is standing by.
25: 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A first look at the super commute to San Francisco this time around. And right now, getting reports of a car with a flat tire on the Yolo Causeway. This is westbound, right in the middle of the causeway. It was blocking the left lane. Looks like they're trying to move this over to the right shoulder, but so far, no delays. And you're looking at a 15-minute ride into Davis from Sacramento, and then continuing from Davis to the Cordelia Junction. No problems there. A 27-minute ride into Fairfield. From the Carquitos Bridge to the Maze, also running without any problems. A 16-minute ride as you're making your way into Emeryville. At the Bainbridge Toll Plaza, just very slightly built up right now, right around the Toll Plaza, but nothing too major to the metering lights. 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
1: Seasonably hot with plenty of sun to kick off the week. Highs in the mid and upper 90s. Under clear skies tonight, lows from the mid 50s to 60. Then plenty of sunshine. Another hot day for us Tuesday with highs in the mid and upper 90s. I'm AccuWeather meteorologist Jason Caterina on KFBK, Sacramento's News Radio.
13: 59 degrees in Sacramento. And time now to get an early look at money and business headlines. We head over to the Bloomberg Business Desk and check in with Denise Pellegrini. Good morning.
7: Good morning. We have some positivity on Wall Street this morning as tension in the Middle East eases and investors look ahead to a big week for tech with Apple, Amazon, Microsoft, and Facebook parent Meta reporting quarterly results. More controversy now for Facebook about those nudify apps that show theoretically what people might look like with their clothes off. An NGO says Instagram and Facebook ran AI nudify ads from China, serving thousands of ads for the apps in breach of the company's policies. The NGO, the nonprofit Tech Transparency Project, claims Gather One has been responsible for some ads for mobile apps that can transpose women's faces into naked bodies and create sexualized videos, including an app that allows for the sharing of material some users have flagged as child pornography. Meta says it does not allow non-consensual intimate imagery or nudify apps on its platform, and it takes aggressive steps to combat them. Waymo is racking up some big parking fines in Austin, Texas, where its robotaxis have been fined more than $9,000 in recent years. Autonomous vehicles sometimes struggle to navigate unpredictable situations like emergency scenes, construction zones, and road closures. For many empty nesters, the nest isn't looking so empty anymore. The share of young adults living with their parents is back near COVID lockdown highs. It's the effect of high housing costs, stubborn inflation, a weak job market, and student debt. Half of those supporting an adult child say it's affecting their finances, according to a Thrivent survey, which says one in five say they'll reduce retirement savings if necessary. And speaking of savings, today is National Chicken Finger Day. Raising Cane's offering free extra chicken tenders as a result, with certain purchases for some members and 7-Eleven, Speedway, and Stripes have those dollar chicken tender specials today at some Raise the Roosts. I'm Denise Pellegrini on KFPK Sacramento's News Radio.
13: All right. Thank you so much, Denise. We'll talk to you very soon. Time now for your talk back responses of the hour. The clip was with Steve Hilton. He is the Republican running for governor. He was on CNN recently, and he was kind of pressed by the host on whether or not California should turn over its voter rolls to the federal government. The federal government has requested them. They want to take a look. So far, California Governor Gavin Newsom has said no. Steve Hilton was asked if you're governor, would you do it? And he hemmed and hawed a little bit until the host really pressed him. And then he's like, I don't think we should. I think California should be solving their own problems with elections or without any interference from the federal government. So we asked you, do you agree? Is this an issue that states, including California, should be solving on their own without interference or help from the federal government?
8: We no longer live in a time of decency and respect for rules and obligations. And I really feel like the federal government taking over our elections at the state level absolutely jeopardizes our democracy. It should not happen. There is just way too much power in the two main parties, and they are abusing it.
9: Well, what's really sad is we cannot trust the Trump administration to use the information properly or ethically. And yet, we also can't trust this current leadership in California to do the job. So, I guess, what's plan C? I have no idea.
13: Looking for plan C. All right.
33: Always looking ahead, huh? From the text line, 51881 is where you text us. Start your message with KFBK. I agree with Steve Hilton. We should solve our California problems in California. The onus is on the Secretary of State to do her job. But as long as we have one party with so much power, it looks more and more like the People's Republic every day. And the last one this morning, if the states are responsible for voting in this country, then why then would states need to turn over any information to the federal government?
13: This is one of those constitutional issues. I mean, states have the primary authority to run elections under the Constitution. So they get to choose the time, place, and manner of holding elections for especially senators and representatives. But Congress does have authority, and they've used it for the Voting Rights Act, for the National Voter Registration, the Motor Voter thing, for the Help America Vote Act. So there is a place for the federal government in it as well, but states are going to push back, as well they should, to try to maintain their rights. So very interesting debate. All right, coming up, California is looking to the skies to fight wildfires. The new satellite system promises to detect fires faster, giving crews a better chance to stop them before they spread.
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13: Here's what's ahead. The Department of Homeland Security says it may have identified nearly 200,000 non-citizens on voter rolls in California. The state says the federal government has backed up those claims. We'll sort through the facts. And California is looking to the skies to fight wildfires. A new satellite system promises to detect fires faster, giving crews a better chance to stop them before they spread. Let's get a check on traffic now. Roy Lamella is standing by.
25: 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We had reports of a flat tire. A car with a flat tire westbound 80 was reported at the middle of the causeway, but looks like they managed to move this right after East Childs and over to the center divide. So right now, no delays as you're making your way into Davis from Sacramento on westbound 80. 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Traffic on the 10s every 10 minutes, mornings and afternoons. 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
1: Seasonably hot with plenty of sun to kick off the week. Highs in the mid and upper 90s. Under clear skies tonight, lows from the mid-50s to 60. Then plenty of sunshine. Another hot day for us Tuesday with highs in the mid and upper 90s. I'm AccuWeather meteorologist Jason Caterina on KFBK, Sacramento's news radio.
13: Currently 59 degrees in Sacramento with our top story at the bottom of the hour. The Department of Homeland Security says a review of California's voter rolls found what could be nearly 200,000 non-citizens registered to vote. State officials are pushing back, saying the federal government has not shown its work. KFBK's Daniel Martindale with more.
26: Homeland Security Secretary Mark Wayne Mullen says a preliminary review identified as many as 190,832 potential non-citizens on California's voter rolls and more than 250,000 across California, New Jersey, Nevada, and Pennsylvania. DHS says it matched thousands of voter registrations to federal immigration records and is asking the four states to work with the agency to verify the findings. California Secretary of State Shirley Weber disputes the claims, calling them unsubstantiated, and saying the state has not been given enough information to evaluate the federal methodology.
13: That's Daniel Martindale reporting. Election experts have also questioned the accuracy of the matching process, noting DHS has not released details on how it arrived at the numbers or whether the registrations involve ineligible voting. Now, for more of what matters this morning, here's Mark Dembski.
33: And good morning to you, Christina. Using satellites to detect wildfires here in Northern California, a global nonprofit organization is developing technology that could detect, monitor, and research wildfires. KFBK's John Harper has more on this new technology and how it could keep you and your family safe.
27: California is one of 15 states, along with some countries in Europe, to use this new technology, Earth
4: Fire Alliance is the name of the nonprofit developing the new tool. The first of what will be three satellites was launched from Vandenberg Space Force Base on July 7th. Right now, California is using a network of sensors to detect wildfires along with FireGuard. That's a service that uses data from military satellites. EFA, based in Mountain View, says using satellite detection of wildfires helps deploy resources into the right places to get the upper hand on any potential fire before it can burn thousands of acres. John Harper, KFBK, Sacramento's News Radio.
33: Now, the company also saying this new real-time satellite technology will make a difference for first responders and everyone who lives here in California. Former FDA Commissioner Scott Gottlieb saying that the agency does not yet have the cyclosporiasis outbreak under control. Mark Mayfield with more.
6: He said during an appearance on Face the Nation that while the FDA has done well in tracing the issue to central Mexico and specific farms, the situation remains unresolved. Gottlieb added that officials cannot be certain the identified growing region is the only source of contamination. Federal and state investigators have linked iceberg lettuce from central Mexico to almost 2,000 cyclospora cases across 9 states. Those affected states include Illinois, Indiana, Kansas, Kentucky, Michigan, Ohio, Oklahoma, Pennsylvania, and West Virginia. I'm Mark Mayfield.
33: This morning, a Bay Area rental listing is raising some big-time eyebrows over a work-from-home surcharge. A newly built one-bedroom accessory dwelling unit in Walnut Creek lists its rent at $3,200 a month, plus an extra $200 monthly for tenants who work remotely. That unusual fee has drawn criticism online. The property owner has not yet explained the charge, but a local rental housing group does say higher utility, internet, and air conditioning costs could be the factor. A Placerville family this morning saying their dog is lucky to be alive after what veterinarians believe was a mountain lion attack. KPK's Emily Lotz with the rest of that story.
7: 9-year-old boxer Cole is recovering after suffering a broken front leg and a deep wound that exposed bone. Veterinarians say the injuries are unlike anything they've seen and believe a mountain lion is likely the cause. Neighbors report seeing and hearing more mountain lions in the area, and the family believes Cole surprised the animal, which may have saved his life. He's expected to make a full recovery after several more weeks in a leg brace. Emily Lotz, KFBK, Sacramento's News Radio.
33: Time now, 5:35 here on your Monday morning. 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
18: ABC News, I'm Sherry Preston. Deadly violence at a food festival in Seattle. Some people there initially thought the popping they heard was fireworks. Brian Barker knew right away.
19: My gut feeling was that it was shots, because I'm originally from Texas, so I know what shots are.
18: No shots hitting several people. 3 are dead, 4 more hurt. Police think 2 suspects started shooting at each other, but only 1 is in custody. New violence in the Middle East, even as the U.S. and Iran go into another day of the pause in fighting. Saudi Arabia has just said it shot down drones launched from Iraq, fired by militias backed by Iran. Here's ABC's Karen Waugh.
20: Iran's foreign ministry is calling weekend talks with the U.S. ally Oman fruitful, with both sides working on a plan to keep ships moving safely through the Strait of Hormuz. But the U.S. ambassador to the U.N. says Tehran itself is divided.
18: Dangerously hot weather settling in over much of the country. 120 million Americans are under heat alerts. This is ABC News.
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0: Going to take 99 as an alternate, at least down towards Manteca to 120, and then head take a westbound 120 over to I-5. And that looks to be a better alternate for you. There's just some minor delays on 120. But after that, as you're making your way towards 205, looks good. Now, 205 through Tracy, looks like we got some stop-and-go traffic beginning just after Nagley Road. And that continues all the way out to the 580 interchange. And right now, you're looking at a 29-minute ride between I-5 and 580. Up and over the Altamont Pass, just a little sluggish to the top of the hill. Then no delays in Livermore and Dublin. 25 minutes between 205 and 680. 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
1: Sunny today with a high near 93 degrees. Clear with a low of 61 tonight. Sunny and hot tomorrow with a high near 96 degrees. Currently in Sacramento, 59.
2: 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The Manteca Bulletin is where we get this story. And Ripon Police, they are kicking off what they're calling Unity in Our Community events leading up to National Night Out. The free activities include an open house, safety presentations, a document shredding event, Porch Fest, and a community celebration designed to strengthen neighborhood connections and promote public safety. Activities actually kick off this coming Wednesday, leading up to National Night Out on August 4th. Man, it's going to be August already.
1: I know. The summer is just like slipping through our fingers. It's gone so fast. I know. All right. The U.S. is reopening the southern border to Mexico to cattle. They're hoping to bring down beef prices, but we've got this thing called the New World screw worm that has been found in parts of Texas and New Mexico. So we're going to talk about whether the economic benefit is worth the biological risk with Jim Ryan next.
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6: Citrus Heights police saying they will keep school zone traffic safety and e-bike enforcement going after dissolving the department's traffic unit. Responsibilities are now being shifted into patrol operations.
7: Joining us now, Jim Ryan, our ABC News national correspondent out of Dallas. We're talking about the federal government opening the southern border to cattle. Apparently trying to bring some beef prices down, but we do have this parasite that's an issue as well.
8: Yeah, the New World screwworm, that fly that lays larvae on the open sores of cattle and horses and any mammal, really, and essentially destroyed the cattle industry in Texas back in the 1970s. Well, they got it under control, finally. The industry has rebounded largely, but there it still faces a lot of challenges, Christina, not just the New World screwworm, but weather, you know, the drought that has affected hay production, the shrinking of the U.S. cattle herd overall. It's as small as it's been in 75 years. So the New World screwworm threat only increased that after the administration closed down the southern border to imports of Mexican livestock. That is now being rescinded, at least in a small way. So late in August, the first cattle will come through the port of entry at Douglas, Arizona. The phase-in will have begun then on lifting of this cattle importation ban.
7: Why have U.S. producers not been able to get their herds up to a level where beef prices can go down? Is it the cost? And is that why we're opening the border? What's happening with the American cattle growers?
8: Well, it is the cost. You're right. You know, the retail beef prices right now, on average, Christina, you're paying about $6.83 for a pound of ground beef, $12.88 per pound for steaks. The administration sees this, and so Agriculture Secretary Brooke Rollins says, look, the best way to drive that down would be to at least partially lift this ban. But, yeah, the cattle herd hasn't been this small since the 1950s, and a lot of it has to do with supply and demand, which kind of flies in the face of reason, because even though the cattle supply is low, demand has stayed very high, and that's helped to drive these prices up.
7: Okay, what safeguards are in place? How will the imported cattle be inspected or monitored?
8: Well, they'll be inspected right at the border. You know, every cow, every bit of livestock that comes through there will be looked at by a veterinarian to see if they have any open sores, first of all, and if they do, whether those open sores might have been infected by this New World screwworm. There have been 42 confirmed cases, almost all of them, 41 of them in Texas, one in New Mexico involved a dog that may have been an outlier. But, 42 cases in 15 different Texas counties. But the good news here, Christina, is that the controls seem to be working. Most of those cases are now inactive, meaning that the animal involved was either euthanized or died because of the infection.
7: And how are American cattle producers taking this news? Are they glad to have the additional cows coming in, or they don't want the competition? They want the prices to stay high.
8: Yeah, it's an interesting thing. So it depends upon who's being asked. The Meat Institute says it's a good thing, a careful phased-in reopening. Not so much, though, at a cattle producers group called RCAF USA. Now, their concern is that this opening of the border will incentivize further movement of cattle from southern Mexico, where New World screwworm is a major problem.
7: All right. Thank you so much. Appreciate it. That is Jim Ryan, ABC News national correspondent. Let's get a check on traffic now with Roy Lamella.
9: 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Looking at the drive into San Francisco for you supercomputers. Still got that stalled out vehicle with a flat tire, actually. This is a westbound 80 after East Childs. It's in the right, the center divide, and no delays in the area. A tow truck is on the scene trying to help clear this off the roadway. After that, no delays as you're making way into Davis, and altogether a 15-minute ride, at least from Sacramento to Davis, and then 28 minutes continuing from Davis to the Fairfield area. Rest of the drive on westbound 80, not too bad of a ride. Actually, a 17-minute drive from the Carquinez Bridge to the Maze. Just some minor slowing right around the Golden Gate Fields area, but after that, looks good into Emeryville, and you're looking at a 17-minute ride from the Carquinez Bridge to the Maze. At the Baybridge Toll Plaza, they turned on the metering lights, and traffic is backed up to just after the Grand Avenue overcrossing. Once you get past that, looks good on the Oakland side. There's just some minor slowing after Treasure Island on the San Francisco side, as resulting in a 13-minute ride from the Maze to Fremont Street. Tired of overpriced blinds? 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
10: Seasonably hot with plenty of sun to kick off the week. Highs in the mid and upper 90s. Under clear skies tonight, lows from the mid 50s to 60. Then plenty of sunshine. Another hot day for us Tuesday with highs in the mid and upper 90s. I'm AccuWeather meteorologist Jason Caterina on KFBK, Sacramento's News Radio.
7: 59 degrees in Sacramento, and time now to get some early morning money and business headlines. We head over to the Bloomberg Business Desk and catch up with Denise Pellegrini.
11: Good morning. We have some positivity on Wall Street this morning as tension in the Middle East eases and investors look ahead to a big week for tech with Apple, Amazon, Microsoft, and Facebook parent Meta reporting quarterly results. More controversy now for Facebook about those Nudify apps that show theoretically what people might look like with their clothes off. An NGO says Instagram and Facebook ran AI Nudify ads from China, serving thousands of ads for the apps in breach of the company's policies. The NGO, the nonprofit Tech Transparency Project, claims Gather One has been responsible for some ads for mobile apps that can transpose women's faces into naked bodies and create sexualized videos, including an app that allows for the sharing of material some users have flagged as child pornography. Meta says it does not allow non-consensual intimate imagery or Nudify apps on its platform, and it takes aggressive steps to combat them. Waymo is racking up some big parking fines in Austin, Texas, where its robo-taxis have been fined more than $9,000 in recent years. Autonomous vehicles sometimes struggle to navigate unpredictable situations like emergency scenes, construction zones, and road closures. For many empty nesters, the nest isn't looking so empty anymore. The share of young adults living with their parents is back near COVID lockdown highs. It's the effect of high housing costs, stubborn inflation, a weak job market, and student debt. Half of those supporting an adult child say it's affecting their finances, according to a Thrivent survey, which says one in five say they'll reduce retirement savings if necessary. And speaking of savings, today is National Chicken Finger Day. Raising Cane's offering free extra chicken tenders as a result, with certain purchases for some members. And 7-Eleven, Speedway, and Stripes have those dollar chicken tender specials today at some Raise the Roosts. I'm Denise Pellegrini on KFBK Sacramento's News Radio.
7: All right. Thank you so much, Denise. We appreciate it. And as we get ready to wrap up the 5 o'clock hour here, we have more on a piece of video that, it went all over the place and went viral, of course. It had to do with a great white shark leaping out of the water. California has one of the world's largest populations of great white sharks. So I guess I'm surprised we don't see this more often.
6: Well, you know, it is Shark Week, so this is timely as well. So, but yeah.
7: Do you think the shark knew that? Well, I'm going to make my entrance.
6: The sharks have been on camera for years now. So yeah, no. But yeah, I do agree. And I know up, near just off beyond the Golden Gate Bridge, that's a huge great white breeding ground as well.
7: Well, this video captured a shark leaping out of the water in Newport Beach on Saturday, and Rich Cassone has more.
12: A local man was filming his brother boogie boarding when the shark leapt out of the water at around 6:30 a.m. Professor of Marine Biology and director of the Cal State Long Beach Shark Lab, Christopher Lowe, told KTLA the shark looked like a juvenile great white. He said it was probably just trying to scratch an itch due to parasites. Or he added, it could be jumping for fun. I'm Rich Cassone.
6: What a sight, though.
7: I know. I mean, just beautiful, of course, if you're not near it. But these juveniles, that's how they practice their hunting. apparently. Because the shark, if it's going to attack something, this is just what I've read, that they come from underneath and burst up to attack. So sometimes if they're not real, if there's nothing there to capture, you know, and they're just practicing, they'll breach.
6: And speaking of apex predators, we're going to, 6:15, we're going to talk about reintroducing the grizzly bear to California.
7: Wow, grizzlies and great whites.
6: Mm-hmm.
7: Good times. All right. Coming up next, we're going to get your top stories at the top of the 6 o'clock hour. This has to do with the Esparto warehouse explosion, that fireworks explosion. The families of seven people are now filing some lawsuits concerning this. We'll have that straight ahead.
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7: Families of the seven people killed in last summer's deadly fireworks warehouse explosion in Esparto are taking their fight to court, filing new lawsuits over the blast that devastated the small Yolo County community. We'll have the latest on that and your top story straight ahead. It is Monday morning, 6 o'clock. Let's start with traffic, and Roy Lamella is here with more.
8: And right now, we're starting to build up just a little bit as you're getting into Sacramento on northbound 99, starting at 12th Avenue and trying to get it onto Highway 50. Most of the traffic in the right lanes trying to get onto 50. Traffic on the 10s every 10 minutes, mornings and afternoons. Roy Lamella, KPK News Radio, 93.1 FM, 1530 AM.
9: Seasonably hot with plenty of sun to kick off the week. Highs in the mid and upper 90s. Under clear skies tonight, lows from the mid 50s to 60. Then plenty of sunshine, another hot day for us Tuesday with highs in the mid and upper 90s. I'm AccuWeather meteorologist Jason Caterina on KFBK, Sacramento's news radio.
7: 58 degrees in Sacramento with our top local story this hour. More lawsuits have been filed in the aftermath of last year's deadly Esparto fireworks plant explosion. KFBK's John Harper reports on these latest lawsuits that have been filed by the families of the seven people killed in the July 2025 blast.
10: The suit alleges that government agencies did not police safety measures at the fireworks plant. The fireworks companies are being cited for the lack of safety measures and employee training. The victims' families are asking for an unspecified amount of money to cover lost incomes, medical and funeral expenses, and the emotional distress they've suffered since the explosion in July 2025. No comment from the defendants or the family members who say they're still in a state of mourning. John Harper, KFBK, Sacramento's News Radio.
7: Our top national story this hour, a delicate pause on the U.S.-Iran war as diplomatic efforts intensify. ABC News senior political correspondent Rachel Scott reports from Washington.
11: Sources tell me today that President Trump is now holding off on a major escalation against Iran to give way for diplomacy to reopen the Strait of Hormuz. I'm told the president was prepared to launch a series of strikes on Friday, but decided to hold off. Sources also say officials discussed the impact a major attack could have on the U.S.'s depleting stock of air defense interceptors.
7: That's ABC's Rachel Scott reporting. Now for more of what matters this morning, here's Mark Dembski.
6: And good morning, Christina. As students head back to class for the 2026-27 school year already, several new California laws will be in effect. We get more from KFBK's Jason Campadonia.
12: On the first day of class in California, students across the state will see at least one gender-neutral bathroom on campus, and they won't be able to use their cell phones as much as they had. The new bathroom law will allow any student to use that bathroom without shame or stigma, according to the California Department of Education. The cell phone ban is meant to curb classroom distractions, bullying, and addiction to the device. I'm Jason Campadonia.
6: OpenAI chief executive Sam Altman heads to the White House later this week to seek approval for the company's most powerful model yet. The meeting happening on the heels of a high-profile safety incident. ABC's Sophia Flay reports.
17: For decades, Hollywood has imagined the possibility of artificial intelligence becoming too powerful for humans to control.
31: Skynet has become self-aware.
17: Now, Altman is taking that debate to Washington, meeting with the Trump administration this week to showcase OpenAI's most powerful model yet and to push for its approval. The system, capable of solving an 80-year-old math problem, could also take on complex tasks for businesses and the government. But that same ability to act more independently is also raising safety concerns.
6: That's ABC's Sophie Flay reporting. Well, the conflict between the U.S. and Iran is nearing 5 months now, and a new survey of over 2,000 respondents shows that roughly 80% believe the Trump administration has struggled more than expected. Mark Bayfield has more.
32: About 2 in 10 respondents of the CBS News YouGov poll said the war has gone as smoothly as anticipated, while only 4% believe the administration has had an easier time. When President Trump and Israeli Prime Minister Benjamin Netanyahu launched the campaign in late February, Trump predicted it would take 4 to 6 weeks to dismantle Iran's nuclear and ballistic missile programs. I'm Mark Mayfield.
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6: Well, the A's fell behind early 7-0 to the Twins in Minnesota on Sunday, but were battling their way back.
13: Sands the plate, Kurtz in the air, left center field. Kieschel going back, still going back, at the wall, leaping try, and it's gone. Nick Kurtz, a 3-run home run, and the A's are on the board.
6: Nick Kurtz there with his first home run since before the All-Star break, number 23 on the season. A's had 8 runs over their final 4 innings, but they ultimately fell short, falling 11-8 to the Twins after committing 4 errors. The Athletics continue their stretch now of 15 straight series losses. They dropped 2 of 3 to the Twins over the weekend, and adding injury to insult, it appears the A's could be without All-Star catcher Shea Langeliers for the rest of the season. We'll find out more on his torn meniscus later today. A's back at it at home tonight at Sutter Health Park, 1st of 3 with the Red Sox. First pitch 6:40 on Talk 650 KSTE. As for the Giants Sunday, San Francisco lost to the Angels at Oracle Park, 4-3 the final score. Time now, 6:06. On your Monday morning, I'm Mark Dembski. 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
7: Time now for our talkback clip of the hour. Democratic strategist and former Congressman Harold Ford Jr. says if Democrats lose close races in the midterms, they will only have themselves to blame for embracing the party's socialist wing. He specifically pointed to New York City Mayor Zohran Mamdani as an example of what Democrats have to step away from.
14: No prisons, no borders, supporting Hamas. I don't understand how that helps us get to where we are. I watched a young mayor to give a speech there about how he wants to arrest Netanyahu. I don't understand how that lowers prices. I don't understand how that addresses. I listened to cab drivers here in the city who said they liked Mamdani because he's about getting their rent lower. I don't hear any of them saying I like them because they want to abolish prisons. They want to abolish the borders. They want to defund the police. We think Hamas is absolutely right and we should be supporting them. And we should be arresting Netanyahu. That's an agenda of a group of people who are radical, who I believe have no place in my party. The party I grew up in, the party I was raised in, my dad was a member of Congress. My uncles and aunts served in elected office back in Tennessee throughout my entire life. I was blessed to be there 10 years. We Democrats have to step away from these people. If they want to continue to align themselves with us rhetorically, so be it. If we lose in November in a tight race, we will have only ourselves to blame.
7: Do you think Ford is right? Will aligning with socialist candidates cost Democrats at the ballot box in November? 51881 is the number to text. 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That's 51881. 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
15: ABC News. I'm Sherry Preston. First responders rushing to a festival in downtown Seattle as shots ring out. After the gunfire ended, 3 people were dead and 4 were left injured.
16: A bullet landed into the tree that was right next to us.
18: Ava Hendricks was at the festival with her family when the gunfire erupted.
16: It was very scary and like after the whole thing was over, you know, and we're just waiting for the police to come and we're just looking at each other like, how are we still alive? You know, like, how did we make it through that?
18: One suspect has been taken into custody. Police say another suspect is still on the loose.
15: That's ABC's Alex Stone on the scene. Among those hurt, police say a 2-year-old boy. A pause in the fighting between the U.S. and Iran as diplomatic efforts continue. Another factor, though, possible depleting numbers of Patriot missiles defensors. ABC's Rachel Scott is in Washington.
19: Mike Waltz, the president's ambassador to the United Nations, appeared to acknowledge a lot of stockpiles have been depleted, but also said the U.S. has everything it needs to carry out its campaign against Iran. And officials, of course, are also making it clear while the president prefers diplomacy, he can always put military action back on the table, as he has done before.
15: Remember all the fear over the new world screwworm in cattle supplies. Well, the fear is still out there, but affordability is now a bigger issue. ABC's Jim Ryan is in Dallas-Fort Worth.
20: A major reason for soaring beef prices is the ban on imports of Mexican livestock imposed last year to keep the parasitic new world screwworm out of the U.S. cattle herd. The screwworm came anyway and has been detected in 42 animals in 15 Texas counties. Now the U.S. is lifting the cattle import ban in hopes of pushing down beef prices.
15: A mass massive wildfire in France is no longer growing, the government says, but still a dangerous threat, along with fires burning across Spain as well. Ukrainian President Zelensky will be new British Prime Minister Andy Burnham's first visit today with a foreign leader. You're listening to ABC News.
7: 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Let's get a check on traffic with Roy Lamella.
8: 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Right now on southbound 99, still looking pretty much at the limit as you're making your way into Stockton. A 40-minute ride and still looking good through Manteca from the Crosstown Freeway to Highway 120. That'll be a 13-minute ride. Southbound 5, at least between Sacramento and Stockton, that'll be a 42-minute ride with no delays. However, we have a crash in Lathrop. Southbound 5, just after Louise Avenue. It's a three-car crash that has all lanes blocked, all southbound lanes blocked. No estimated time of opening right now as you're making your way through the Lathrop area. Traffic is backed up starting at Matthews Road. So you're looking at a 51-minute delay as you're making your way through the Lathrop area. So southbound 99 is going to be a good alternative if you're trying to get to the Altamont Pass. If you're making your way through Stockton, head on over to 99. And then as you get into Manteca, take 120 west to I-5. That'll get you to the 205 interchange. Just making your way through Tracy and Mountain House. Brake lines just after the 11th Street overcrossing to the 580 interchange, resulting in a 23-minute ride, at least on westbound 205. Then your regular go traffic continues, actually making your way up the pass to North Flynn Road. And that'll be a 24-minute ride as you're making your way into Dublin. You love the way the place feels. Every escape feels a little more extraordinary. Every getaway is a chance to make the moment yours. Everything feels wonderful. 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
7: Sunny today with a high near 93 degrees. Tonight clear with a low of 61. Tomorrow, sunny and hot. We'll have a high near 96. Currently 56 in Sacramento.
6: 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Thousands of senior softball players, they're coming to the Sacramento region for the Senior Softball USA Western National Championships. It starts tomorrow, July 28th. It runs through Sunday, August 2nd. About 130 teams competing at Foskett Regional Park in Lincoln, the Sacramento Softball Complex, Maidu Regional Park in Roseville, and the Hal Bartholomew Sports Park in Elk Grove. The tournament expected to draw nearly 5,000 athletes and fans, and they will generate about $3 million for the local economy.
7: Very nice. Okay, coming up, California's state flag features a grizzly bear. But the animal's been extinct in the state for more than a century. Now lawmakers want to study whether the predator could someday return. Is it a bold conservation idea or asking for trouble? That's straight ahead.
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0: Woohoo! I could use it.
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7: President Trump will be in the Detroit area today. The president will be speaking at the GM Proving Ground, where he is expected to talk about the state of the American auto industry.
6: All right, the debate of reintroducing grizzly bears to California has been going on for years now. But what is new is this proposal to eventually restore grizzly bears to the Golden State. It has now taken another step forward with a bill lawmakers will consider next month. That bill, though, does not authorize releasing grizzly bears. Instead, it would require the California Department of Fish and Wildlife to determine whether or not reintroduction is even feasible or advisable, and then develop a roadmap by 2030 if the idea proves practical. That bill expected to be heard by the Assembly Appropriations Committee after clearing previous legislative hurdles. Peter Alagona, he is a professor of environmental studies at UC Santa Barbara. His focus is on, could grizzly bears make a comeback in California at all?
23: The purpose of doing that is to introduce this to a broader public and allow a kind of democratic process of conversation about this to go forward based on evidence, not just based on feelings or people's fear. You know, this is kind of an evidence-based thing. And so what our research is showing is that even in a state like California with 40 million people, our ecosystems could support grizzlies. Grizzlies could live here. They would probably benefit our ecosystems in a number of ways. The question is, do people want them back, and are we willing to make the sacrifices, make the accommodations that would be required to coexist with them?
6: Well, that, of course, is certainly a big if, one that Charles Whitwam, founder of the nonprofit Howl for Wildlife, is willing to answer.
24: Always with apex predators, you have to consider not can you do it, you have to consider should you do it. The problem is with rewilding is you can't rewind. We're not going back to 200 years ago. Habitats are different. Infrastructure is different. We have roads. We have trains. We have buildings. We have all the things, all the human things. So right, wrong, or indifferent there, we have to take that into consideration.
6: And he didn't stop there, saying it would be a major challenge for the Fish and Wildlife Agency to try to manage yet another predator issue, like the one California is facing currently with gray wolves.
24: To add another, this time a grizzly bear, an apex predator on top of all of those species, it's frankly something the state cannot handle.
6: Okay, so grizzly bears became extinct here more than 100 years ago, but now the question is why? Why is it so important to bring the grizzly bear back? Well, the professor with multiple reasons.
23: One of the reasons is ecological, right? That there are potential benefits of having these animals on the landscape. Another one is an ethical question of, was this right to remove these animals from a place where they could have lived at that time? These animals are intimately tied to indigenous cultures, languages, relations with the land throughout California. Finally, one more thing. Being out on the landscape with large carnivores like bears, I don't want to put anybody at risk. Risk is actually very, very low. But living in a place, like if you live around Yellowstone, for example, and you know that these animals are out there, it really changes the way that you understand and see the place. It allows you to see nature in new ways. There are a lot of advantages of living in a landscape that has these animals on it that it's very hard for us to understand when we don't.
6: So ecologically, it is possible, but politically and socially, much harder. The biggest obstacles are not whether or not bears could survive, but whether Californians would accept them. Even if that legislature eventually approved reintroduction after the study, the project would likely also require federal cooperation because grizzly bears in the lower 48 are protected under the Endangered Species Act, and that means any actual release would still be years away. Again, though, Christina, next month's hearing only about funding and advancing the feasibility study, not releasing bears into California.
7: Okay, so interesting. I mean, we already have 30 to 40,000 black bears. It's just, it's hard to see what ecological benefit grizzlies would provide that the black bears are not already providing. But interesting topic. All right, let's get outside and check traffic. Roy Lamella standing by.
8: 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As we check the supercommute into San Francisco, so far so good on the YOLO Causeway. Westbound 80, only a 15-minute ride into Davis. And no delays, no major accidents or stalls as you're making your way between Davis and the Fairfield area. 28-minute ride for you there. And also running good through the Vallejo area. From the Carquinez Bridge to the Maze, no problems. And a 17-minute ride as you're moving at the limit through Richmond and Emeryville. At the Baybridge Toll Plaza, the metering lights are on and traffic is now backed up to the 880 overcrossing. Once you get past the metering line, still looks good on the upper deck, at least on the Oakland side. Then from Treasure Island into San Francisco, seeing some crowded traffic that's resulting in a 20-minute ride altogether from the Maze to Fremont Street. Car accident? Go downtown. 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Traffic on the 10s every 10 minutes, mornings and afternoons. 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
5: Seasonably hot with plenty of sun to kick off the week. Highs in the mid and upper 90s. Under clear skies tonight, lows from the mid 50s to 60. Then plenty of sunshine. Another hot day for us Tuesday with highs in the mid and upper 90s. I'm AccuWeather meteorologist Jason Caterina on KFBK, Sacramento's news radio.
7: 59 degrees in Sacramento. 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
13: SpaceX has had a rocky trading debut since last month's record initial public offering. Shares initially surged almost 50% in their first three sessions, but have tumbled since. SpaceX shares closed on Friday at a little more than $115, which is about 15% below its June IPO price. Turning to the markets, the pause in fighting in the Middle East is giving stocks a lift this morning. It will be another key week for earnings. Megacap tech names Amazon, Apple, Facebook parent Meta, and Microsoft all report earnings results. The economy will also be in focus this week. The Federal Reserve's policy decision is on Wednesday. And United Airlines is said to have approached Delta last year about a merger that would have combined the two carriers. According to the Wall Street Journal, the talks didn't progress and both companies moved on from the proposal. A merger between United and Delta would have faced scrutiny from antitrust enforcers and state attorneys general. Courtney Donahoe, Bloomberg Radio.
7: All right, thank you so much, Courtney. Appreciate it. Time now for your talkback responses of the hour. The clip was with Democratic strategist and former Congressman Harold Ford Jr. He says if Democrats lose close races in the midterm, they will only have themselves to blame for embracing the party's socialist wing. He said many of the things on their platform, getting rid of the police, getting rid of prisons, opening the borders, he says that doesn't have anything to do with affordability, which is what his party needs to be focused on. So we asked you, do you think Ford is right? Will aligning with socialist candidates cost Democrats at the ballot box?
6: And from the talkback line on the iHeartRadio app, we have this response for you.
14: If Republicans don't beat the Democrats this year in the midterms, then America's in deep trouble. That means we're turning to socialism. And like Margaret Thatcher said, sooner or later, you're going to run out of other people's money, and then we're going to be in deep stuff.
6: And from the text line, Christina.
7: Yes, this says, I hope so. We cannot allow any socialists or those promoting those policies to be in any elected office. It would be detrimental to our country to normalize this ideology. I thought it interesting the caller say, look, we're really going to be able to tell a lot after this election which way the country is going.
6: And we really are. I mean, the midterms for a lot of different reasons, but especially with this latest movement. And, you know, we'll find out here in a matter of months.
7: A Northern California tribe about to reclaim nearly 40,000 acres of its ancestral homeland in Northern California. It will become the second largest land back agreement in state history. We'll talk about it next.
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20: 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With Tech Trends, I'm Mike Dabusky, ABC News.
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7: A Northern California tribe is about to reclaim nearly 40,000 acres of its ancestral homeland in what could become the second largest land back agreement in state history. That story and your top stories of the day. It is 6:30 on this Monday, July 27th. Let's get a check on traffic with Roy Lamella.
2: 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Southbound 5, just after Louise Road, we had an accident that had all southbound 5 lanes blocked, but looks like emergency crews have finally cleared the roadway. All lanes are open. However, traffic still remains backed up starting at Matthews Road. 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
5: Seasonably hot with plenty of sun to kick off the week. Highs in the mid and upper 90s. Under clear skies tonight, lows from the mid 50s to 60. Then plenty of sunshine. Another hot day for us Tuesday with highs in the mid and upper 90s. I'm AccuWeather meteorologist Jason Caterina on KFBK, Sacramento's news radio.
7: 59 degrees in Sacramento. Our top story at the bottom of the hour. A Northern California tribe is set to reclaim a major piece of its ancestral homeland in what would become the largest land back deal in California history. KFBK's Daniel Martindale with the story.
8: The Quartz Valley Indian Reservation has secured a $25 million 0% interest state loan to purchase nearly 40,000 acres of land in Siskiyou County near the Oregon border. The land sits next to the tribe's existing reservation and includes the headwaters of the Scott River, a key tributary of the Klamath River. Tribal leaders say the property will be used to expand housing, preserve cultural traditions, restore salmon habitat, and improve water quality, while remaining open to the public for hiking and camping. Critics of California's broader land back policies have questioned whether the state should provide interest-free public loans for large land acquisitions, even as supporters argue the investment will improve water quality, wildfire resilience, and long-term stewardship of the watershed. Daniel Martindale, KFBK, Sacramento's News Radio.
7: Now, for more of what matters this morning, here's Mark Demske.
9: And good morning, Christina. Over the weekend, the 49ers announced that head coach Kyle Shanahan had suffered multiple injuries in a serious car crash earlier this month and will be away from the team during most of his recovery. Less than 24 hours later, though, Shanahan was back on the practice field, watching drills alongside general manager John Lynch as the team opened up training camp Sunday in Santa Clara. Rich Cassone with more.
10: The crash reportedly happened on July 14th when the coach's vehicle collided with another SUV near his home in Northern California. General Manager John Lynch said Saturday that the team's priority,
11: number one for Kyle and the Shanahan family, is getting him back right.
10: Assistant head coach Chris Furster and staff will step up.
11: We're not going to blink. We feel like we're well equipped for something like this.
10: Shanahan needed over 40 stitches in his face and suffered a severe concussion in the wreck near his home last week. I'm Rich Cassone.
9: Well, there are growing concerns that California is losing forests faster than it can restore them after major wildfires, despite billions of dollars in wildfire resilience efforts. KPK's Jason Capadonia has the details.
12: The state says over the past quarter century, massive wind-driven wildfires have burned 2.3 million acres of California's forest land. The fires have done so much damage that the trees are unlikely to return on their own. The nonprofit American Forests and Governor Newsom's Wildfire and Forest Resilience Task Force are planting seeds, but the trees are not growing fast enough to keep up with the devastation. Part of a new strategy is to plant seeds further apart so the forests aren't as dense to save as much land as possible when the next mega fire erupts. I'm Jason Campadonia.
9: From forests to beaches and a new UC Santa Cruz study finding many Californians still face barriers to reaching the state's beaches despite years of efforts to improve public access. Researchers saying lower income communities and communities of color often have fewer transportation options and less access to well-maintained beaches. The study also found beaches in wealthier areas typically offer better facilities and services, while researchers are calling for more equitable beach funding and greater tribal stewardship. On the international front, Israeli Prime Minister Benjamin Netanyahu will visit the White House this week as President Trump weighs his military options in Iran. Lisa Taylor with more.
22: Tuesday's meeting will mark the first face-to-face talks between the two since the Iran conflict began in late February. This comes as Trump says he's close to a decision on whether to launch a massive attack on Iran. Netanyahu will also attend the funeral of Senator Lindsey Graham during his trip to Washington, D.C. I'm Lisa Taylor.
9: And California agricultural officials have confirmed a citrus tree virus in Lodi for the very first time. The citrus yellow vine clearing virus poses no risk to people. However, it could threaten the state's citrus industry. The virus was discovered during a routine survey back on July 7th, marking just the third time it has been found in residential citrus trees anywhere in the state of California. Time now is 6:35 here on your Monday morning. Time to get you caught up on this hour's top national and global stories on KFBK News Radio. 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
7: ABC News, I'm Sherry Preston. Chaos amid gunfire at a Seattle food festival.
1: There were stepping over people. There was a lot of food on the floor, and there were people on the floor. There were kids, strollers.
7: Roberto Ramirez caught in the crush of people running when police say two people started shooting at each other. Three are dead, four more hurt. One of those suspects is in custody. Officials in France say a major wildfire has stopped growing, but the fires in France and Spain are still burning. The Bordeaux wine country still threatened. And over the border in Spain, ABC's Marcus Moore.
3: Spain declaring their first ever national emergency due to fires. More than 100,000 people either evacuating or ordered to shelter in place. Outside Valencia Saturday, authorities say a 78-year-old man was found dead, the country's first fire casualty.
7: The pause in fighting holding between the U.S. and Iran, but Saudi Arabia says it shot down drones fired by an Iranian-backed militia. This is ABC News.
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7: Smashing Pumpkins being honored with a star on the Hollywood Walk of Fame in 2027. The alt-rock band is among 32 entertainers selected for this next year's Walk of Fame class. The group formed in 1988, underwent several lineup changes. Other recording artists include Lil Wayne, Carol G, David Guetta, and Sia. Individual ceremony dates will be announced at a later date.
9: I don't know.

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1: Sunny today with a high near 93 degrees. Tonight clear with a low of 61. And then tomorrow sunny and hot as things start to heat up later this week. We'll be at 96 degrees tomorrow. Currently it is 59 in Sacramento.
2: 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Kitchen and bath remodeling celebrating 50 years of craftsmanship. The Manteca Bulletin is where we get this story. Manteca spending nearly two-thirds of its general fund on public safety this year. Of every general fund dollar, 40 cents will go to police and another 25 to fire services, while 10 cents goes to parks and recreations. The city's general fund expected to top $87 million, while Manteca's overall budget projected to grow to $391 million this fiscal year.
1: All right, coming up, President Trump heads to Michigan today for a campaign-style rally after a very busy weekend at the annual White House Correspondents' Dinner. John Decker was there at the dinner, and he'll be going with the president to Detroit. He joins us next.
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2: America's biggest companies saying they might need more people after all, defying predictions of AI wipeout after a year of holding back on new hires, companies from tech to transportation.

0: To defense now say they need more people to work alongside AI.
1: Joining us now, our White House correspondent, John Decker. We're going to cover a couple of topics. John, let's start with the president's trip to Michigan today. Is this kind of a campaign rally for the midterms? What will he be doing in Detroit?
2: Well, it's not a full-scale official campaign rally, but the president will certainly take time while he's in Michigan to talk about this Senate race. Which is happening in November in Michigan. There's an open Senate seat. That's because Senator Peters is retiring. He's a Democrat. So it's an opportunity for Republicans to flip that seat. So the president will certainly talk about that, but he'll also be talking about his trade policy, his tariffs policy, and how he believes that his tariffs policy has benefited the U.S. auto industry, and that is something that you always talk about when you come to the state of Michigan, which, of course, that's their biggest industry in that state.
1: I know he'll be at GM speaking to folks there. And how are the trade policies working for American automakers?
2: Well, you know, I think it's yet to be determined. You know, I think that for a certain aspects of the industry, it has benefited them greatly. You know, the fact is there are instances of some of the competitors of the big three that are based abroad increasing their output of vehicles here in America. And that's what the president's tariffs policy, as you know, is all about, is trying to get more manufacturing back here in the U.S. There are certainly examples of Hyundai not only building a new plant here in America or preparing to build a new plant in America, but actually making plans to build a new steel mill in southern Louisiana, and that steel would be used in their vehicles. So the president will tout that, and that's certainly something that the president should be touting. At the same time, as you know, the importers, they're the ones that pay the tariffs, and they often pass these costs along to consumers, and so there have been higher prices paid by consumers, and that is why we've seen this uptick in inflation.
1: Okay, let's go to the White House Correspondents' Dinner. You've attended 31 of these. We saw some clips online over the weekend. How did the president's jokes land? How did it go?
2: Well, I thought it was the president's remarks, I thought, were rather flat. You know, I mean, he had a few funny lines, and maybe you've seen some of those clips. You know, being in the room, I think that it's helpful being in the room if you're there. I think that the energy being in the room is something that is always helpful to any president. But if you're watching at home, you probably came to the same conclusion that the president, you know, didn't hit a home run. He had some good lines that he used, focusing on some of his political opponents, even on some members of the media. I thought, quite frankly, Christina was going to hit the media a lot harder than he did. So maybe the media, my colleagues got off a little bit easier than what they were anticipating on Friday night. One of the interesting things about, I'll say this really quickly, was the president was on hand when awards were handed out. And some of these awards focused on stories written about the president that really do not put the president in the best light. But I think the president handled it well. He congratulated each of those individuals, even the team from the Wall Street Journal that wrote a series of articles regarding the president's relationship with Jeffrey Epstein.
1: Interesting. Okay. Well, thank you so much for that and your impressions. That is John Decker. He is our White House correspondent. You can get more from John on the White House briefing room, which you can check out on the iHeartRadio app. Let's get outside and check traffic where Lamella is standing by.
3: 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Getting you updated on this accident in the downtown area, southbound 5 at Highway 50. We have a three-car crash that's blocking the left lane, and also looks like that's blocking a couple of lanes of the connector at the southbound 5 connector after Highway 50. Traffic is backed up just before J Street, and right now CHP and emergency crews on the scene trying to clear this off the roadway. As you're making way out of West Sacramento, we got a little bit of slow traffic on westbound 80, starting to get the merge with Highway 50, continues to the Yolo Causeway. Also, we still got this grass fire northbound 5 just before Grantline Road. Fire crews are on the scene. That's causing a delay as you're making way through the area, actually starting at Dillard Road. Once you get past that, it looks like another patch of slow traffic between Florin and Fruit Ridge. Other than that, things are running pretty light, especially as you're making way across the Yolo Causeway going eastbound. No delays from Davis to downtown. You'll love the way the place feels. Every escape feels a little more extraordinary. Every getaway is a chance to make the moment yours. Everything feels wonderful. Cash in at Cash Creek Casino Resort. Traffic on the 10s every 10 minutes, mornings and afternoons. Roy LaMilla, KPK News Radio, 93.1 FM, 1530 AM.
4: Seasonably hot with plenty of sun to kick off the week. Highs in the mid and upper 90s. Under clear skies tonight, lows from the mid 50s to 60. Then plenty of sunshine. Another hot day for us Tuesday with highs in the mid and upper 90s. I'm AccuWeather meteorologist Jason Caterina on KFBK, Sacramento's news radio.
1: 59 degrees in Sacramento and time to get a look at money and business. Let's head over to the Bloomberg Business Desk.
5: We're seeing some strength for stocks this Monday morning on Wall Street. That's as tension over the Middle East eases. Crude oil futures sliding as the U.S. pauses daily strikes against Iran. And tankers sailing to load today at a recently disrupted Kazakh export terminal. Investors also looking ahead to quarterly results from a parade of tech companies. Also, we have that Fed meeting this week. NVIDIA making a substantial investment in Safe Superintelligence. That's the AI startup co-founded by former OpenAI chief scientist Ilya Sutskever. Sutskever co-founded Safe Superintelligence to focus on developing safe AI systems. And for many empty nesters, the nest isn't looking so empty anymore. The share of young adults living with parents back near COVID-19 lockdown highs. The cumulative effect of high housing costs, job market, and student debt. Half of those supporting an adult child say it's affecting finances. According to a Thrivent survey, one in five say they'll reduce retirement savings if necessary. Denise Pellegrini, Bloomberg Radio.
1: All right. Thank you so much, Denise. We appreciate it. And as we wrap up the 6 o'clock hour, a lot of people went to go see The Odyssey over the weekend. Have you seen that movie yet, Mark?
0: No, I have not.
1: I haven't seen it. But a lot more people saw it because someone leaked it over the weekend.
0: Wow.
1: You know, and the people who have seen it say you really do need to see it on the big screen because it's it's a beautifully made film. But a lot of people were satisfied, I guess, to watch it from this bootleg copy on the small screen over the weekend. And Mark Mayfield has more on that.
6: A high-quality bootleg copy of the film was posted on X and viewed by millions after a tweet went viral on Saturday. A post on X read, "Someone uploaded the Odyssey full movie on X. Can you believe it?" causing a storm of views on a post from a now-suspended account. The post included a high-quality version of the film and reached over 2 million views within 2.5 hours. The streaming film was eventually replaced with a takedown notice, and the account was suspended. I'm Mark Mayfield.
1: All right, well, I mean, someone's trying to ruin it, I guess, for
0: save
1: the box
0: some money,
1: office
0: right?
1: numbers. I guess
0: right?
1: They are, but I don't know. I think it's something, you got to see that on the big screen, even your TV at home. I don't know.
0: Yeah.
1: Yeah. Especially
0: well,
1: that one.
0: You know, I do like the comfort of your own home, but yeah, I mean.
1: A lot of people too.
0: But.
1: Yeah. All right. Firefighters are making progress on the Dove Fire near Sonora, but evacuation orders remain in effect. We're going to have the very latest for you on that. We'll also update the fragile pause in fighting between the U.S. and Iran, which has been holding steadily over the weekend. That and your top story straight ahead.
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1: Thank you for waking up with us. We have a busy morning ahead. Firefighters made progress overnight on the Dove Fire near Sonora, but evacuations remain in place this morning. We'll have the latest. We'll also check in on the Middle East, where the pause in fighting between the U.S. and Iran is holding for now, but there are some new tensions emerging having to do with Ukraine. And our talkback clip this hour, a lifelong Californian with a blistering critique of the state, saying it has lost something fundamental. Do you agree? It's our talkback clip this hour. 7 o'clock now. Let's get a check with Roy Lamella on traffic.
25: It looks like things have improved in the downtown area. There was an earlier accident southbound 5 at Highway 50 involving four cars that was blocking the left lane. CHP and emergency crews have cleared that out to the center divide and the right shoulder as well. However, traffic still remains backed up starting after Richards Boulevard. Traffic on the 10s every 10 minutes, mornings and afternoons. Roy Lamilla, KPK News Radio, 93.1 FM, 1530 AM.
4: Seasonably hot with plenty of sun to kick off the week. Highs in the mid and upper 90s. Under clear skies tonight, lows from the mid 50s to 60. Then plenty of sunshine. Another hot day for us Tuesday with highs in the mid and upper 90s. I'm AccuWeather meteorologist Jason Caterina on KFBK, Sacramento's News Radio.
1: Currently 59 degrees in Sacramento with our top local story.
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1: Firefighters are making progress against the Dove Fire burning near Sonora, but some mandatory evacuations remain in effect this morning. KFBK's John Harper with the latest.
26: The flames were burning on the outskirts of Sonora into the Sonora Hills neighborhood. Those flames moving quickly, overtaking almost 300 acres. Residents told CBS 13 they got the word to leave late yesterday.
27: Policemen and local police were coming through our neighborhood saying that we had a mandatory evacuation order for that
0: area and speaking on loudspeakers. It was pretty eerie, actually.
26: Fire activity slowed after sunset. Some evacuation orders have been downgraded to warnings. Portions of Highway 108 have reopened under one-way traffic control. However, several neighborhoods remain under mandatory evacuation as firefighters continued their work overnight. John Harper, KFBK, Sacramento's News Radio.
1: Our top national story this hour, the fragile calm between the U.S. and Iran appears to be holding for now. There have been no new U.S. airstrikes or reported Iranian attacks for a third straight day. But tensions remain high as Tehran issues new threats over an attack on one of its ships, and military activity across the region continues. ABC's Karen Waugh reports from Washington.
2: Iran is now protesting after Ukraine attacked an Iranian ship in the Caspian Sea, claiming it was carrying drone and missile components. And in the Red Sea, global shipping traffic is slowing after Iran-backed Houthi rebels claimed attacks on Saudi oil facilities and tankers.
1: That's ABC's Karen Waugh reporting. Let's get to more of what matters this morning. Here's Mark Dembski.
3: And good morning to you, Christina. A 23-year-old man who survived this past weekend's mass stabbing in Old Sacramento, speaking publicly now for the first time, saying he hopes his story will help prevent more violence. We get the latest from KFBK's Emily Lotz.
5: The youth advocate says he was one of five men stabbed during an early Saturday morning fight near Front and K Streets. He says he was trying to break up the confrontation when he was attacked, suffering multiple stab wounds before undergoing surgery. Despite his injuries, he says he forgives the suspect and wants young people to choose peace over violence. An 18-year-old man has been arrested, and all five victims are expected to recover. Emily Lotz, KFBK, Sacramento's News Radio.
3: A major bipartisan housing bill is now law, even though President Trump never signed it. The 21st Century Road to Housing Act automatically took effect over the weekend after the president let the 10-day signing deadline expire without issuing a veto. Trump saying he withheld his signature to protest the Senate's failure to pass a separate voter ID measure known as the Save America Act. The new housing law expands affordable housing programs, eases some development regulations, and aims to increase the nation's housing supply. Meanwhile, the federal government is pushing to reauthorize funding for the renovation of Penn Station, but with the caveat of a name change attached to it. Jonathan Halloran reports.
6: Transportation Secretary Sean Duffy wants to allow billions of dollars in funding to go towards Penn Station, but only if it gets renamed after President Trump. Senator Chuck Schumer says no way.
9: Any bill that renames Penn Station for Trump is dead in the United States Senate. I will block it. It ain't happening, Donald Trump. Forget about it.
6: The directive did not specify what the DOT would want the hub renamed, but it comes after Duffy floated the idea of the name Trump Station last year. Penn Station's renovation is expected to top over $8 billion in funding. In New York, I'm Jonathan O'Halloran.
3: Paramount is putting its proposed merger with Warner Brothers Discovery on hold as a legal challenge moves forward. A coalition of states led by Democratic attorneys general argues the multi-billion dollar deal would reduce competition in the entertainment industry and violate federal antitrust law. Paramount Skydance has agreed to delay closing the merger until the court rules on the case or until June 1st of 2027, whichever comes first.
7: Major League Baseball is in Sacramento. 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
3: Well, the A's lost in Minnesota on Sunday, 11-8 the final score. The Athletics continued their stretch now of 15 straight series losses. They dropped 2 of 3 over the weekend to the Twins, and adding injury to insult, it appears the A's could be without All-Star catcher Shea Langeliers now for the rest of the season. The team placed the 28-year-old Langeliers on a 10-day injured list with a torn meniscus in his right knee that he sustained in Friday night's win. However, he will have that injury reevaluated today to decide if whether he'll go undergo surgery or not. Manager Mark Kotze spoke Sunday about the process.
18: At this point, obviously the diagnosis has been announced. You know, for us internally, we're looking at the situation and making sure that he gets the best advice, the best care, and hopefully the quickest recovery.
3: The A's are back home at Sutter Health Park tonight for the first of three with the Red Sox. First pitch is at 6:40 on Talk 650 KSTE. How about the Giants on Sunday? Well, San Francisco lost to the Angels over at Oracle Park, 4-3, the final score. It is 7:06 here on your Monday morning. I'm Mark Dembski. 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
1: Historian Victor Davis Hanson is a lifelong Californian. He was born in the San Joaquin Valley in 1953, but it doesn't make what he has to say any easier to hear. He calls California the sickest state in the nation, arguing it's become mean-spirited, dismissive of opposing viewpoints, and intolerant of political differences. He even says he'd fear wearing a MAGA hat in many parts of our state.
10: And it's a racist state. It has 27% of the population was foreign born, and it does not want to acculturate or assimilate or integrate them. Its schools are worse than Mississippi and test scores. Its infrastructure, according to Reason Magazine, is, in terms of roads, highways, bridges, the worst, 50th. And then you have the high taxes. It's not the thing about the high taxes are two things. You pay 13.3 at the highest rate. You have the fourth highest sales tax, depending on the county. You have the highest gas taxes, and then two things happen. You get nothing for it. You get bad schools, you get bad roads, you get bad governance, you get bad law enforcement, crime. And then when you think, well, at least they like me because I paid half my income. No, they hate you. You're an insect that preys on the poor. Put it this way, if I wore a MAGA hat that said, make America great, and I walked downtown Los Altos, California, I don't think I would be alive.
1: Okay, pretty depressing view, but we want to ask you, is he describing the California you know? Or is he painting an unfair picture of the state? 51881 is the number to text. 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That's 51881. 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
11: ABC News. I'm Sherry Preston. 3 dead, 4 hurt, and 1 person in custody. That's the nation's mass shooting in Seattle happening. ABC's Jeff Pogula with more.
12: This happened during the Bite of Seattle Food Festival. Gunfire erupted shortly after 6 p.m., causing the crowd to scatter. Witnesses describe a chaotic scene.
13: We saw a few people going to a building, so we went in there, and we went like down the stairs, and we just hid in the garage.
12: A young child is among the wounded, Assistant Police Chief Tyrone Davis.
14: One of the 4 victims that was taken to the hospital was a toddler.
12: Detectives believe 2 people were shooting at each other. 1 suspect is in custody. Jeff Pogula, ABC News, Seattle.
11: Across the middle part of the country, extreme temperatures are building under another heat dome. Here's ABC meteorologist Leslie Lopez.
15: The heat index climbing up to about 108 degrees. We have that through Wichita. We have it to the south, all the way up to the Midwest, getting into areas of New Orleans even, down to 105 degrees. It's either a heat alert, a heat advisory, or a heat watch.
11: The extreme heat in Central Europe has helped wildfires grow and led to 300,000 evacuations in France and Spain. ABC's Marcus Moore is along the fire line in Spain.
16: The air is dry here and there's a constant breeze. It's these exact conditions that are driving some of these fires right now. We're just west of Madrid right now. And this is as far as police are letting anyone go because they say parts of the Avila fire, the largest in this country's history, have flared back up again.
11: Fighting in Iran on hold as diplomatic efforts take place once again. Mediators say they have achieved progress in getting both sides back to the table.
2: Oil prices were down overnight thanks to that pause in attacks between the U.S. and Iran. Drivers here at home looking for relief, with gas prices in the last week rising an average of 12 cents to $4.11 per gallon.
11: ABC's Karen Waugh in Washington. The Odyssey continues captivating audiences. It's earned an estimated $639 million so far. 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
26: 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Looking good as you're coming in from Roseville. Right now on westbound 80, it's going to be a 9-minute ride to the Cap City Freeway split. Just a little sluggish in Espanta just after the 80 split all the way out to the Fulton Avenue exit on the Cap City Freeway. And that's resulting in a 10-minute drive southbound Cap City Freeway from the split to downtown. Coming up from Elk Grove, no problems there. An 11-minute ride from Elk Grove. Northbound 99 had some earlier delays between Fruit Ridge and Florham. Looks like that's cleared at least for now. Still got a little bit of sluggish traffic from Elk Grove Boulevard to Laguna. And right now, you're looking at a 10-minute ride on northbound 99 from Elk Grove. Westbound 50, no problems from the Folsom area. As you're making your way to the WX, looks good between Cap City, the Cap City Freeway and I-5 and a 17-minute ride on westbound 50. Southbound 5, a four-car crash cleared right before Highway 50, but traffic still remains slow, starting at Richards Boulevard. You're looking at an 18-minute ride from Woodland. Across the Yolo Causeway, no problems. From Davis, eastbound 80 is going to be a 15-minute ride into town. Tired of overpriced blinds? 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Traffic on the 10s every 10 minutes, mornings and afternoons. 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
1: Sunny today with a high near 93 degrees. Tonight clear with a low of 61. Then tomorrow sunny and hot with a high near 96. Currently, we have 60 degrees in Sacramento.
3: News from your neighborhood right now, Christina. It is brought to you by Kitchen Mart, Kitchen and Bath Remodeling, celebrating 50 years of craftsmanship. The Stockton Record is where we picked this story up from, and Stockton's Central Public Library, formerly known as Cesar Chavez Central Library, closing this week for a major makeover expected to last, about 3 years. That is major. The downtown library will shut its doors this Saturday as crews begin a $10 million renovation. It is funded by the California State Library. The project will modernize the nearly 60-year-old building. During the closure, library services will continue at other Stockton branches and, of course, online.
1: Okay, coming up, here is what is ahead. We're going to be chatting at 7:15 with Joe Khalil. He is our political reporter from News Nation. We're going to chat with him a little bit about the Trump administration wanting California and other states to turn over their voter rolls. Is it likely to happen? California so far has said no. We'll talk with Joe next.
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3: The Davis Farmers Market preparing to celebrate its 50th anniversary this coming Saturday with speakers, activities, and a new market memoirs cookbook.
1: Joining us now, News Nation reporter Joe Khalil. We're talking about the DHS report on voter rolls. So, Joe, DHS says it found nearly 191,000 potential non-citizens on California voter rolls. How did the agency arrive at that number?
22: So it's our understanding that DHS was using some kind of an AI software to help try to identify people who they didn't have citizenship information for. So some of the states have actually pushed back on that and have said that actually the numbers may be inflated there. For example, what we know in New Jersey, now New Jersey's really been the heart of this debate. The governor says that they found, because of an error, 6,600 people who were non-citizens that were accidentally registered to vote through their software system. And DHS had found that they set up to 35,000. Obviously, a big disparity in numbers there. The bottom line is that if this is happening at all, it is clearly a concern. It's clearly something that needs to be remedied. You don't want anybody who is a non-citizen voting or being registered to vote. So whether that's the real number or not in California, I think DHS is still trying to pursue and figure out how many, what the real number is, and, you know, if you can remove some people.
1: There have been several states where the DHS has said they have found these non-citizen voters. California's, we know the Secretary of State has pushed back, and New Jersey seems to be attempting to rectify it. What are other states doing? I mean, has California made any overtures like, okay, we will try to fix this, or have any other states involved in this controversy done so?
22: Yeah, as far as I know, California hasn't made any major announcements yet. But what we have seen are other states preemptively going through their own voter rolls to try to make sure that they don't have this problem. Because New Jersey, again, found it on their own, and they said that the software they use accidentally, when people were at the DMV getting a driver's license, for example, they were registering people automatically to vote. Now, you could have a green card, you could be a permanent resident and not actually be a full citizen, and legally you can get a driver's license in just about anywhere in the country. But if you're accidentally being registered to vote by a software mistake, that's a problem. And what other states found, several dozen of them, is that they're using the same exact software that New Jersey is using. It's called IDEMIA. It's a French company. So what we know now is that several of those states that use that software are doing their own audits and their own checks to make sure that they had not had accidental registrations of non-citizens in their states. As far as California goes, I haven't heard any announcements yet, but that could perhaps be coming.
1: Thank you so much. We appreciate it. That is News Nation reporter Joe Khalil. Let's get a check on traffic now. Roy Lamella is standing by with more on the roads. How's it looking?
23: It is looking a little slow as you're making your way out of the West Sacramento area. 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Westbound 80 starts to get a little sluggish after Reed Avenue, then heavier before the merge with Highway 50. And that continues to the beginning of the Yolo Causeway. Once you're on the causeway, just some minor delays to about East Childs. Traveling into the downtown area on Southbound 5, looks like that's starting to build up between I-80 and Richards Boulevard. That due to an earlier accident right before Highway 50. It's been cleared, but traffic is starting to recover as you're making your way through the area. A little slow on the northbound 99 connector ramp to westbound 50. Once you're on the WX, no delays as you're making your way into West Sacramento. And as you're making your way through the Roseville area, looks like we got some minor slowing right now on southbound 65 between Blue Oaks and Pleasant Grove. 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
6: Seasonably hot with plenty of sun to kick off the week. Highs in the mid and upper 90s. Under clear skies tonight, lows from the mid 50s to 60. Then plenty of sunshine. Another hot day for us Tuesday with highs in the mid and upper 90s. I'm AccuWeather meteorologist Jason Caterina on KFBK, Sacramento's News Radio.
1: 60 degrees in Sacramento. And time now to check in with Kelly Brothers. He's at Cap Trust with the latest business headlines. What are you watching today, Kelly?
9: Well, there's a bunch of stuff going on this week for sure, Christine. I mean, the initial look today is the fact that the market's up because oil prices are down because there's another little twist and turn in the whole U.S.-Iran situation. So, but that has happened 7 or 8 times before. We also have Julie Masino. She is stepping down as the CEO of Cracker Barrel. You'll remember her big rebrand last year, which did not go over well with customers. It was defined by some as being woke, and then it was rolled back. They said, okay, we're not going to change your Cracker Barrel. She is stepping down and will be replaced by a new CEO beginning in the month of August. Coming up this week, about 1/3 of the S&P 500 will report earnings, with Microsoft, Meta, Apple, Amazon, Starbucks, Chipotle, Chevron, on and on and on. And also, it looks like on Thursday, we're going to have an initial public offering for Jersey Mike's. It could be the second biggest restaurant IPO ever. We'll see how that plays out on Thursday. Dow up 417, 52,364. NASDAQ up 28. The S&P up 16 points. Gold up 5 at $4,075 an ounce. Oil is down 6.5% at $83 a barrel. 10-year bond yield 4.65.
1: All right. Thank you so much, Kelly. We appreciate it. Time now for our talk back responses of this hour. Our clip was Victor Davis Hanson. He's a historian. He is a professor emeritus at Fresno State University, grew up in San Joaquin County, says, you know what? California isn't just struggling with homelessness, crime, and affordability. It's become racist, mean-spirited, intolerant, where government has disdain for average middle-class Californians. He says he would even fear wearing a MAGA hat in parts of the state. So we asked you, is Hanson describing the California you know, or is he painting an unfair picture of the state?
10: First of all, Victor Davis Hanson is one of our treasures, not just in California, but in the country, I think, like Buckminster Fuller was. But yes, he speaks the truth. I've lived in California since 1970, and my husband is a native, and there's places in our state that used to be lots of fun to go to, and now you can't.
13: I feel that what he said is correct. Everything he said was right. In fact, I can even tell you that I was in a Winco shopping center about a month ago, and I was attacked in the parking lot for some political bumper stickers I had on my car. I have a CCW permit. I was afraid I was going to have to shoot the guy, but I was able to get in my car and get away before it escalated any worse. So, yeah, this guy's right.
1: All right. And from the text line, Mark.
3: Yeah, several. I could not have said it better myself. That's exactly how I feel. Another one says, he speaks for me and exactly in the areas of why I am working to get out of here. I retired from active duty here back in 1997, and it's worse than ever. Another one this morning says he is 100% correct. Fourth one this morning, yes, Dr. Hanson absolutely is right. It is worse than ever. When we left in 2017, we have never looked back, rarely visit. Happy to be a Florida resident. Another one says, I forbid my adult children to move back to California because it's dying and taking hardworking, good law-abiding citizens down with it. And the last one this morning, VDH, unfortunately, is correct. Any other opinion other than what Democrats believe is labeled as MAGA and no matter what.
1: Wow, sad for a lot of people, and especially for multi-generational Californians, for sure, to hear that and feel like there is truth in that.
3: Yeah, and again, the amounts of people leaving, and it's on the topic of discussion with my wife and myself. So,
1: Thank you so much for all of your talkback responses. We do appreciate it. We'll have another talkback clip coming up at the top of the next hour, that one having to do with housing. In the meantime, we're going to get your top stories at the bottom of the hour. Department of Homeland Security says it may have identified nearly 200,000 non-citizens on California voter rolls. We'll continue that discussion. And California looking to the skies to fight wildfires, a new satellite system promising to detect our wildfires faster, giving crews a better chance to stop them before they spread.
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1: Coming up this half hour, the Trump administration says its review found what could be 200,000 potential non-citizens on California voter rolls. State officials are challenging those findings, saying they haven't seen the evidence behind those numbers. Plus, California adding a new tool in the fight against wildfires. A satellite launched into orbit this month is designed to spot fires sooner, helping firefighters respond before small blazes become major incidents. Let's get a check on traffic now. Roy Lamella is standing by.
2: 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Slow goings out of West Sacramento on westbound 80. You're going to start to see the brake lights before the merge with Highway 50. It clears up by the time you get to the beginning of the Yolo Causeway. 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Traffic on the 10s every 10 minutes, mornings and afternoons. 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
4: Seasonably hot with plenty of sun to kick off the week. Highs in the mid and upper 90s. Under clear skies tonight, lows from the mid 50s to 60. Then plenty of sunshine. Another hot day for us Tuesday with highs in the mid and upper 90s. I'm AccuWeather meteorologist Jason Caterina on KFBK, Sacramento's News Radio.
1: 60 degrees in Sacramento with our top story at the bottom of the hour. The Department of Homeland Security says a review of California's voter rolls found what could be 191,000 non-citizens registered to vote. State officials are pushing back, saying the federal government hasn't shown its work. KFBK's Daniel Martindale with more.
5: Homeland Security Secretary Mark Van Mullen says a preliminary review identified as many as 190,832 potential non-citizens on California's voter rolls and more than 250,000 across California, New Jersey, Nevada, and Pennsylvania. DHS says it matched thousands of voter registrations to federal immigration records and is asking the four states to work with the agency to verify the findings. California Secretary of State Shirley Weber disputes the claims, calling them unsubstantiated, and saying the state has not been given enough information to evaluate the federal methodology.
1: That's Daniel Martindale reporting. Now for more of what matters this morning, here's Mark Dembski.
3: Hey, good morning, Christina. Using satellites to detect wildfires here in Northern California, a global nonprofit organization is developing technology that would detect, monitor, and research wildfires. KFBK's John Harper has more on this new technology and how it could keep you and your family safe.
6: California is one of 15 states, along with some countries in Europe, to use this new technology. Earth Fire Alliance is the name of the nonprofit developing the new tool. The first of what will be three satellites was launched from Vandenberg Space Force Base on July 7th. Right now, California is using a network of sensors to detect wildfires, along with FireGuard. That's a service that uses data from military satellites. EFA, based in Mountain View, says using satellite detection of wildfires helps deploy resources into the right places to get the upper hand on any potential fire before it can burn thousands of acres. John Harper, KFBK, Sacramento's News Radio.
3: Now, the company also saying this new real-time satellite technology will make a big difference for first responders and everyone who lives in the Golden State. Former FDA Commissioner Scott Gottlieb saying that the agency does not yet have the cyclosporiasis outbreak under control. More this morning from Mark Mayfield.
7: He said during an appearance on Face the Nation that while the FDA has done well in tracing the issue to Central Mexico and specific farms, the situation remains unresolved. Gottlieb added that officials cannot be certain the identified growing region is the only source of contamination. Federal and state investigators have linked iceberg lettuce from central Mexico to almost 2,000 cyclospora cases across nine states. Those affected states include Illinois, Indiana, Kansas, Kentucky, Michigan, Ohio, Oklahoma, Pennsylvania, and West Virginia. I'm Mark Mayfield.
3: A Bay Area rental listing is raising some eyebrows over a work-from-home surcharge. That's right, a newly built one-bedroom accessory dwelling unit in Walnut Creek lists their rent at $3,200 a month, plus an extra $200 monthly for tenants who work remotely. That unusual fee has drawn quite a bit of criticism online. The property's owner has not yet explained the charge, but a local rental housing group says higher utility, internet, and air conditioning costs could be a factor there. Well, a Placerville family saying their dog certainly lucky to be alive after what veterinarians believe was a recent mountain lion attack. KFBK's Emily Lotz with the rest of that story.
8: 9-year-old boxer Cole is recovering after suffering a broken front leg and a deep wound that exposed bone. Veterinarians say the injuries are unlike anything they've seen and believe a mountain lion is likely the cause. Neighbors report seeing and hearing more mountain lions in the area, and the family believes Cole surprised the animal, which may have saved his life. He's expected to make a full recovery after several more weeks in a leg brace. Emily Lotz, KFBK, Sacramento's News Radio.
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9: ABC News, I'm Sherry Preston. A pause in U.S. attacks on Iran. Sources say the White House is holding off on strikes while negotiators go back to the bargaining table. The search is on in Seattle for at least one more gunman in yesterday's deadly shooting. Three people were shot and killed during a food festival at the Space Needle. Four others were hurt. Roberto Ramirez was caught in the panic that followed.
10: All the vendors got behind the plywood because of the shooter. Until, I don't know, it was like 5 minutes. Then it was kind of like, you know, a big silence. And it wasn't until like 15 minutes later the cops started showing up.
9: A monster wildfire in France has forced 220,000 people from their homes. However, the country's interior minister said today that fire has stopped growing. Fires also burning in Spain. One person there was killed. The trial begins today for Lindsay Clancy in Massachusetts. The former nurse killed her three children 19 days after being discharged from a psychiatric hospital. This is ABC News.
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26: My philosophy is it's not how you fall, it's how you get up. And do you have the dignity and the courage and the integrity to get up and keep your moral compass together?
1: Sharon Stone says she became seriously ill for about a month after quitting cannabis. Prompted her to see a neurologist and raised concern about the strength of today's cannabis products. Medical experts told Fox News that modern marijuana contains far higher THC levels than it did decades ago. I think most people know that. It increases the risk of dependence and cannabis disorder and more intense withdrawal symptoms. So apparently she experienced all of that. They say heavy users who want to quit should be aware of symptoms like insomnia, anxiety, irritability, stomach issues.
3: Well, and I think, too, I mean, there's so many, not just, I mean, you know, so many young adults are doing just that, you know, quitting.
1: Yeah, yeah. And so you have to be careful about some of those withdrawals because it is just much stronger these days. All right, let's get a check on traffic. Where the Mel is standing by.
0: 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Just a small patch of slow traffic coming in from Roseville on westbound 80 between Elkhorn and Madison Avenue. Nothing too major, just a little bunched up through that area. And altogether, you're looking at a 10-minute ride from Roseville to the split. A couple of stretches of slow traffic on the Cap City Freeway going southbound from the split with 80 to Watt Avenue. Then again, after the Marconi Curve to Arden Way. After that, looks good as you're making your way after the Cal Expo area. And that'll be a 12-minute ride from from the split to downtown. Coming up from Elk Grove, looks good. Just a 12-minute ride as you're making your way up northbound 5. Northbound 99, still a little slow. Matter of fact, looks like it starts to slow right around Mack Road. And that continues up towards Fruit Ridge. And looking at a 15-minute ride on northbound 99. Westbound 50, still running at the limit from Folsom. 18 minutes from the Folsom area into downtown. And we're looking at southbound 5.

0: 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Activities kick off this coming Wednesday, leading up to, as we said, National Night Out on August 4th.
1: All right. Sounds good. Rory O'Neill, our national correspondent, joins us next. People are living longer, which is great news. But are they living healthfully? Rory's going to check in with the latest data next.
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0: A new climate research report warns Sacramento could experience more days above 104 degrees by the middle of the century, increasing, of course, risk to public health, power systems, and infrastructure.
1: All right, talking about public health with Rory O'Neill. He is our national correspondent. He has some new data on the fact that we're living longer, but not necessarily healthier. Rory, what does the data say?
22: Yeah, this comes to us from the University of Washington. It's called the morbidity gap. That is that they found worldwide people, yes, are living longer, but as they live longer, they have more years of being in poor health. Back in 1990, a person would have 8.8 years of poor health. These days, it's up to 10.7 years.
1: Wow. Okay. What are we doing wrong? What are we? Habits are we not incorporating?
22: A lot of this, by the way, when we say poor health, it is a very broad brush. Essentially, any symptom or illness at all. So, if you have back pain or knee pain, arthritis, if you have hearing loss or high blood pressure, diabetes, obviously some of these are much more serious than others, but also maintaining them and having good habits when it comes to maintaining your blood sugar levels or your blood pressure levels can go a long way in keeping you

0: healthier in your later years. And this is something that we're seeing that as things are more diagnosed, as things are more treatable in the U.S. and around the world. That's why we're seeing these years of living longer, but with these health conditions probably likely expand.
1: Okay, I'm going to be a little tiny bit skeptical here on this.
0: Please.
1: You know, a lot of this may have to do with the fact that standards have changed. What was a healthy blood pressure in 1970 is no longer a healthy blood pressure, and there may be pressure to put people on pharmaceuticals and to get them, on several different medications, economic pressure to do that. So I'm wondering if some of these numbers could be leading to this data about people not being as healthy.
0: Yeah, and also that they also included in this, which I thought was interesting, was also mental health conditions as well are encapsulated. So it's not just necessarily physical health that's raising flags here. They also include mental health conditions, which I think are also being diagnosed at much higher rates than they ever were, that might be skewing some of these numbers. But again, it's just to show that people have some sort of a health condition, not necessarily that it's debilitating. Look, some people have back pain and just grumble through it and say, oh gosh, it's going to rain tomorrow. I can tell my knee hurts. Others, though, have debilitating pains that keep them confined to bed or a chair. So there's a broad, broad range when it comes to describing themselves as being in poor health.
1: Did the study offer any data on the increased healthcare costs that's leading to, or any recommendations on what people should be doing for their health?
0: Well, right. Obviously, it said that people need to stay on and, if they are diagnosed early on with conditions that are something that they'll have to live with, these chronic conditions like high blood pressure and diabetes, that they should do more to make sure that they're, following their doctor's advice, and that can avoid those long-term complications. They also said that, these costs are increasing in lower income nations. You know, this is a global study that looks at how things are changing and how some medical care is reaching parts of the world that never had access to it before. And a red flag that you should take note of is that women are living longer but spending more years in this poor health, 12.3 years compared to 9.3 for men. But men will whine about it more, so it'll sound worse.
1: So true. Okay. Thank you so much. Appreciate you, Rory. That is Rory O'Neill. He is our national correspondent. Let's go to check on traffic now. Roy Lamella is standing by with more on the roads. How's it looking out there, Roy?
2: It's looking just a little sluggish out of the Galtz area. 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Southbound 99, as you're getting out of Galtz, looks like that's starting to bunch up a bit, starting at Fairway Drive and continues in stretches down towards Collier Road. After that, looks like we've got some minor delays as you're getting through Lodi, starting at, Jahant Road and Woodson, and that continues down towards Acampo Road. As you're making your way out of West Sacramento, traffic running a little below the limit right now on westbound 80. Actually, brake lights begin after Reed Avenue and continues to the beginning of the Yolo Causeway. Northbound 5, that's a little crowded starting at I-5, but it clears up by the time you get to J Street. Southbound 5, you're going to find that sluggish between I-80 and Garden Highway. 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Traffic on the 10s every 10 minutes. 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
3: Seasonably hot with plenty of sun to kick off the week. Highs in the mid and upper 90s. Under clear skies tonight, lows from the mid 50s to 60. Then plenty of sunshine. Another hot day for us Tuesday with highs in the mid and upper 90s. I'm AccuWeather meteorologist Jason Caterina on KFBK, Sacramento's News Radio.
1: 61 degrees in Sacramento. Time now to get over to Cap Trust, where we check in with Kelly Brothers. It's so interesting when companies take a total left turn, try to do something so different, put their own kind of spin on a brand that's been around for decades. And in the case of Cracker Barrel, they didn't like it. And now I guess the CEO's out.
4: That is correct. Yeah, she came in. She tried to rebrand, freshen the brand was one of the words being used at Cracker Barrel. Her name is Julie Messino, and there was a fairly intense backlash. Some read her movement as being some sort of woke rebrand. The president spoke out about it. So they backtracked and decided not to do the full rebrand. And now she has announced she is leaving the company. She's going to be replaced on August 10th by a man named David Dino, a restaurant exec who recently served as the CEO of Bloomin' Brands, which owns like Outback Steakhouse. So she is going to be moving on to a new opportunity, I would assume. But she is out at Cracker Barrel. Speaking of restaurants, Jersey Mike's looks like it's going to go public on Thursday. It looks like it could be the second largest restaurant IPO ever. And it should have a market cap somewhere around $8 billion. So if you like your stocks Mike's way, your chance is Thursday coming out where Jersey Mike's will be going public. A lot of earnings to come this week, including Apple and Amazon and Boeing and Starbucks and Chipotle. So we'll see how the earnings play out. And today, kind of interesting, oil is down on hopes that maybe there won't be a huge, a lot of fighting between the U.S. and Iran. But stocks are not necessarily following suit. The Dow's up 192 at 52,140. But the NASDAQ's down 63 points. The S&P is down 2 points. Gold down 2 at $4,069 an ounce. Oil is down a full 6.25% at $83.75 a barrel. That would usually mean stocks are up, but today, not so much. 10-year bond yield, 4.66%.
1: All right. Thank you so much, Kelly. We appreciate it. And as we wrap up the 7 o'clock hour, another health note. We talked to Roy O'Neill about something having to do with your health. This is a breakthrough in a new breast cancer surgery that is happening in the Bay Area. It's a Bay Area woman who is the first patient to benefit from this. Mm-hmm. And Emily Lotz has more.
5: After being diagnosed with an aggressive form of breast cancer despite a normal mammogram, 45-year-old Vicky Pan of Moraga underwent the nation's first single-port robotic nipple-sparing mastectomy performed at a community hospital outside a clinical trial. The FDA-approved procedure uses robotic technology to make a much smaller incision, reducing scarring while improving the chances of preserving sensation. Pan says after months of chemotherapy, the surgery helped her feel like she could hold on to part of her identity during treatment. She'll complete chemotherapy this fall before undergoing reconstructive surgery. Emily Lotz, KFBK, Sacramento's News Radio.
1: Wow, that's a wonderful breakthrough in the preservation, you know, of a woman, you know, having to go through that.
6: Well, she was diagnosed with this stage 3 triple negative breast cancer. Yeah. It had spread not just from her right breast, but to the lymph nodes underneath her arm. Mm-hmm. And then she went through 6 months of chemo.
1: Yeah. Well, it's wonderful to know that surgery exists. You know, doctors are calling this last 5 years the most progressive period in the history of solving breast cancer. So there have been like a dozen breakthroughs.
6: Yeah.
1: So they're doing new antibody drug treatments, immunotherapy. There are some new oral hormone therapies, genetic testing of tumors, surgeries like this. So there's a lot going on right now in the world of breast cancer to try to solve that issue for the millions of women who are diagnosed.
6: Hope for the future, for sure.
1: Yep, absolutely. Okay, families of the 7 people killed in last summer's deadly fireworks warehouse explosion in Esparto, they are taking their fight to court. So that story is straight ahead.
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1: Here's what's ahead at 8 o'clock. Diplomatic efforts continue this morning as a fragile pause in the fighting between the U.S. and Iran appears to be holding for now. We'll have the latest from Washington. Families of the seven people killed in last summer's deadly fireworks warehouse explosion in Esparto have filed new lawsuits seeking answers and accountability a year after that blast. It is Monday morning. Let's start with traffic. Roy Lamella is here with more.
35: And a quick look at the Cap City Freeway going northbound. Looks like traffic is starting to get a little crowded, starting at N Street, and it clears up after the E Street on-ramp. Traffic on the 10s every 10 minutes, mornings and afternoons. Roy Lamilla, KPK News Radio, 93.1 FM, 1530 AM.
3: Seasonably hot with plenty of sun to kick off the week. Highs in the mid and upper 90s. Under clear skies tonight, lows from the mid 50s to 60. Then plenty of sunshine. Another hot day for us Tuesday with highs in the mid and upper 90s. I'm AccuWeather meteorologist Jason Caterina on KFBK, Sacramento's News Radio.
1: 62 degrees in Sacramento with our top local story this hour. More lawsuits have been filed in the aftermath of last year's deadly Esparto fireworks plant explosion. KFBK's John Harper reports on these latest lawsuits that have been filed by the families of the seven people killed in that July 2025 blast.
36: The suit alleges that government agencies did not police safety measures at the fireworks plant. The fireworks companies are being cited for the lack of safety measures and employee training. The victims' families are asking for an unspecified amount of money to cover lost incomes, medical and funeral expenses, and the emotional distress they've suffered since the explosion in July 2025. No comment from the defendants or the family members who say they're still in a state of mourning. John Harper, KFBK, Sacramento's News Radio.
1: The case will be heard in San Francisco because some of the plaintiffs and defendants live in the Bay Area. Our top national story this hour, a delicate pause in the U.S.-Iran war as diplomatic efforts intensify. ABC News senior political correspondent Rachel Scott reports from Washington.
0: Sources tell me today that President Trump is now holding off on a major escalation against Iran to give way for diplomacy to reopen the Strait of Hormuz. I'm told the president was prepared to launch a series of strikes on Friday, but decided to hold off. Sources also say officials discussed the impact a major attack could have on the U.S.'s depleting stock of air defense interceptors.
1: That's ABC's Rachel Scott reporting. Now for more of what matters this morning, here's Mark Dembski.
2: Yeah, good morning, Christina. As students head back to class for the 2026-27 school year, several new California laws will start to take effect. We get more this morning from KFBK's Jason Campadonia.
4: On the first day of class in California, students across the state will see at least one gender-neutral bathroom on campus, and they won't be able to use their cell phones as much as they had. The new bathroom law will allow any student to use that bathroom without shame or stigma, according to the California Department of Education. The cell phone ban is meant to curb classroom distractions, bullying, and addiction to the device. I'm Jason Campadonia.
2: OpenAI chief executive Sam Altman heads to the White House this week to seek approval for the company's most powerful model yet. That meeting happening on the heels of a high-profile safety incident. ABC's Sophie Flay reports.
5: For decades, Hollywood has imagined the possibility of artificial intelligence becoming too powerful for humans to control.
6: Skynet has become self-aware.
5: Now, Altman is taking that debate to Washington, meeting with the Trump administration this week to showcase OpenAI's most powerful model yet and to push for its approval. The system, capable of solving an 80-year-old math problem, could also take on complex tasks for businesses and the government. But that same ability to act more independently is also raising safety concerns.
2: That's ABC's Sophie Flay reporting. Meanwhile, the conflict between the U.S. and Iran is nearing 5 months, and a new survey out there of over 2,000 respondents shows that roughly 80% believe that the Trump administration has struggled more than expected. More this morning from Mark Mayfield.
7: About 2 in 10 respondents of the CBS News YouGov poll said the war has gone as smoothly as anticipated, while only 4% believe the administration has had an easier time. When President Trump and Israeli Prime Minister Benjamin Netanyahu launched the campaign in late February, Trump predicted it would take 4 to 6 weeks to dismantle Iran's nuclear and ballistic missile programs. I'm Mark Mayfield.
2: Meanwhile, the federal government pushing now to reauthorize funding for the renovation of Penn Station, but with the caveat of a name change attached to it. More this morning from Jonathan O'Halloran.
8: Transportation Secretary Sean Duffy wants to allow billions of dollars in funding to go towards Penn Station, but only if it gets renamed after President Trump. Senator Chuck Schumer says no way.
9: Any bill that renames Penn Station for Trump is dead in the United States Senate. I will block it. It ain't happening, Donald Trump. Forget about it.
8: The directive did not specify what the DOT would want the hub renamed, but it comes after Duffy floated the idea of the name Trump Station last year. Penn Station's renovation is expected to top over $8 billion in funding. In New York, I'm Jonathan O'Halloran.
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2: Well, the A's got behind early in their ball game against the Twins on Sunday afternoon in Minnesota, 7-0. They were battling their way back, though.
19: Sands the plate, Kurtz in the air, left center field. Kieschel going back, still going back, at the wall, leaping try, and it's gone. Nick Kurtz, a 3-run home run, and the A's are on the board.
2: Number 23 for Kurtz, his first homer, though, since before the All-Star break. Of course, he had a stint on the injured list. The A's with 8 runs over their final 4 innings, but they ultimately fell short, falling 11-8 to the Twins after committing 4 errors on the day. Athletics continued their stretch of 15 straight series. series losses now. They dropped 2 of 3 in Minnesota over the weekend. Adding injury to insult, it appears the A's could be without All-Star catcher Shea Langeliers for the rest of the season. We'll find out more on his torn meniscus later today. A's back at home at Sutter Health Park tonight, the first of three against the Red Sox. First pitch 6:40 on Talk 650 KSTE, and the Giants beaten at Oracle Park on Sunday by the Angels 4-3. 8:06 the time here on your Monday morning. I'm Mark Dembski. Grab a news alert anytime when you set a preset on the free iHeartRadio app to KFBK News Radio.
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1: Time now for your talk back clip of the hour. The Trump administration's HUD Secretary Scott Turner says a surge in the foreign-born population has strained the housing supply, driven up rents, and made home ownership less affordable. He argues that increasing housing inventory and continuing deportations are both necessary to bring prices down.
10: When you have over 12 million people coming over our borders unchecked, unvetted, this is straining our housing market from a supply standpoint, from an affordability standpoint. HUD just put out a report and found that between 2021 and 2024, the foreign-born population in our country in just 3 short years is 6 million people, which is the most in that period of time in American history. And so we cannot forego the thought that because of illegal immigration, because of people coming to our country, prices have risen, supply has been squeezed, but we're working very hard at HUD, along with the president and other leaders in the administration, to bring down the cost and raise the supply when they're doing it through interagencies. But we need the Fed to cut rates. We need to continue to deport illegals that are taking houses from the American people. So we're very intentional and focused about it at HUD and across the administration.
1: Do you agree that open borders led to our housing issues or our high housing costs? Costs being driven by other factors is immigration a scapegoat argument. 51881 is the number to text. 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
11: ABC News. I'm Sherry Preston. Mediators say they have been making progress in efforts to bring the United States and Iran back to the negotiating table and prevent an all-out war in the Middle East. ABC's Rachel Scott has more from Washington.
0: Sources tell me today that President Trump is now holding off on a major escalation against Iran to give way for diplomacy to reopen the Strait of Hormuz. I'm told the president was prepared to launch a series of strikes on Friday, but decided to hold off. Sources also say officials discussed the impact a major attack could have on the U.S.'s depleting stock of air defense interceptors.
11: Oil traders like that glimmer of hope. Oil has been trading lower today. Across parts of Spain and France, at least 300,000 people have been evacuated from their homes because of massive wildfires. ABC's Marcus Moore has the latest.
12: In France, authorities going door to door in the Gironde region, urging residents to evacuate, pleading with vacationers to keep their distance. Firefighters supported by farmers. Huge flames as the wildfires in the region burn more than 100,000 acres, an area 4 times the size of Paris. And in Bordeaux, the heart of France's famed wine country and a tourist hotspot, cleared out by the approaching flames.
11: More than 100 million Americans under heat warnings or advisories today as another heat dome settles in the middle part of the country. The search is still on in Seattle for at least one person believed to have been involved in the shooting at a food fair over the weekend. At least 3 people dead. ABC's Alex Stone is there this morning.
13: Everything is frozen in time on the site here right now. The vendor booths, they are empty, still full of food. Everybody went racing out of here, running out of here when they heard the gunfire.
11: And it's officially official. LeBron James has signed his deal with the Philadelphia 76ers. Terms not disclosed, but sources tell ESPN the NBA's all-time scoring leader signed a 2-year, $8 million deal. 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
1: Time now is 8:10. Let's get a check on traffic with Roy Lamella.
35: And a smooth ride as you're coming in from Roselle on westbound 80 with no delays to the Cap City Freeway split. That's going to take you 9 minutes to get through that stretch. And then on the Cap City Freeway, a couple stretches of sluggish traffic from the split with 80 to Fulton. Then again, after the Marconi curve to the Arden Way exit, and that's going to be an 11-minute ride from the split to Highway 50. If you're coming up from Elk Grove using northbound 5, actually reporting no delays right now. You're making way through the pocket area and up towards Highway 50. Just a small patch of slow traffic through the downtown area between Highway 50 and J Street. And right now you're looking at a 11-minute ride up northbound 5 from Elk Grove. We're looking at northbound 99, and it'll be a 12-minute ride. Looks like it starts to get a little sluggish right around, after Mack Road up towards Fruit Ridge. And westbound 50, you're looking at a 17-minute ride as you're making your way in from Folsom. Right now, minor delays on the WX between 16th Street and I-5. Traveling from Woodland on southbound 5, looks like a small patch of slow traffic between I-80 and El Camino Avenue. After that, no delays through the downtown area, and that'll be a 17-minute ride on southbound 5. Across the Yolo Causeway, eastbound 80, no problems as you're making your way in from the Davis area. And through the WX, looks good as well. You're looking at a 15-minute ride on eastbound 80 from Davis. Traffic on the 10s every 10 minutes. Mornings and afternoons, Roy LaMilla, KPK News Radio, 93.1 FM, 1530 AM.
1: Sunny today with a high near 93. Tonight clear with a low of 61. And then tomorrow we'll get up to 96 degrees. Currently 63 in Sacramento.
2: 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Thousands of senior softball players, they are coming to the Sacramento region for the Senior Softball USA Western National Championships. It starts tomorrow, July 28th, runs through Sunday, the 2nd of August. About 130 teams competing at Foskett Regional Park in Lincoln, the Sacramento Softball Complex, Maidu Regional Park in Roseville, and Hal Bartholomew Sports Park in Elk Grove. The tournament expected to draw nearly 5,000 athletes and fans and generate more than $3 million for the local economy.
1: Wow.
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1: 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Okay, California's state flag features a grizzly bear, but the animal's been extinct in the state for more than a century. 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
1: Waymo is mapping Sacramento streets ahead of its robo-taxi launch, but it should brush up on parking rules in Austin. Waymo has racked up almost $10,000 in parking tickets since 2024.
2: Well, the debate of reintroducing the grizzly bear to California has been going on for years. However, what is new now is a proposal to eventually restore grizzly bears in the Golden State. It has now taken yet another step forward with a bill lawmakers will actually consider next month. That bill, it does not authorize, though, releasing grizzly bears. Instead, it would require the California Department of Fish and Wildlife to determine whether or not reintroduction is even feasible or advisable, and then develop a roadmap by 2030 if that idea proves practical. The bill is expected to be heard by the Assembly Appropriations Committee after clearing previous legislative hurdles. Peter Alagona, he is a professor of environmental studies at UC Santa Barbara. His focus is on whether or not could grizzly bears actually make a comeback here in California.
18: The purpose of doing that is to introduce this to a broader public and allow a kind of democratic process of conversation about this to go forward based on evidence. Not just based on feelings or people's fear. You know, this is kind of an evidence-based thing. And so what our research is showing is that even in a state like California with 40 million people, our ecosystems could support grizzlies. Grizzlies could live here. They would probably benefit our ecosystems in a number of ways. The question is, do people want them back? And are we willing to make the sacrifices, make the accommodations that would be required to coexist with them?
2: Well, that, of course, is right, a big if. One that Charles Whitwam, founder of the nonprofit Howl for Wildlife, is certainly willing to answer.
20: Always with apex predators, you have to consider not can you do it, you have to consider should you do it. The problem is with rewilding is you can't rewind. We're not going back to 200 years ago. Habitats are different. Infrastructure is different. We have roads, we have trains, we have buildings, we have all the things, all the human things. So right, wrong, or indifferent there, we have to take that into consideration.
2: And he didn't stop there, saying it would be a major challenge for the Fish and Wildlife Agency to actually try to manage yet another predator issue like the one California is facing currently with gray wolves.
20: To add another, this time a grizzly bear, an apex predator on top of all of those species, it's frankly something the state cannot handle.
2: Now, grizzly bears became extinct here more than 100 years ago, but now the question is why, right? Why is it so important to bring grizzly bears back? The professor had multiple reasons.
18: One of the reasons is ecological, right? That there are potential benefits of having these animals on the landscape. Another one is an ethical question of, was this right to remove these animals from a place where they could have lived at that time? These animals are intimately tied to indigenous cultures, languages, relations with the land throughout California. Finally, one more thing. Being out on the landscape with large carnivores like bears, I don't want to put anybody at risk. Risk is actually very, very low. But living in a place, like if you live around Yellowstone, for example, and you know that these animals are out there, it really changes the way that you understand and see the place. It allows you to see nature in new ways. There are a lot of advantages of living in a landscape that has these animals on it that it's very hard for us to understand when we don't.
2: So ecologically, it's possible, but politically and socially, certainly much harder. And the biggest obstacles are not whether or not bears could survive, but whether California would certainly accept them, Christina. And even if the legislature eventually approved reintroduction after the study, the project would likely also require federal cooperation because grizzly bears in the lower 48 are protected under the Endangered Species Act.
1: Well, it sounds like it would be a long road back if they are coming back. But the first step would be this study if they pass it.
2: Yeah, and we'll find out, you know, probably in the next month.
1: All right. Thanks, Mark. Let's get outside and check traffic. Roy Lamella is standing by.
35: 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Up in the Lincoln area, northbound 65 after Nelson Lane, we have a tanker truck that rolled off the roadway on the right shoulder. Looks like it spilled some fuel on the shoulder as well. CHP and emergency crews are on the way right now. Just some minor delays as you're approaching the area. Also, we're taking a look at the drive end of West Sacramento on westbound 80. Looks like the brake lights begin at the merge with Highway 50. And then it continues to Capitol Avenue. Once you get past that slowdown, it looks like it continues sluggish to about mid-Yellow Causeway. And then once you get past that, looks good as you're making your way between Mace Boulevard and 113 North. We're looking at Rio Vista and westbound 12. You're seeing some brake lights right now just before Highway 160. Once you get past that slowdown, looks like it's a little sluggish across the Rio Vista Bridge, but into Rio Vista, you're running at the limit all the way out into the Fairfield area. 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
4: Seasonably hot with plenty of sun to kick off the week. Highs in the mid and upper 90s. Under clear skies tonight, lows from the mid 50s to 60. Then plenty of sunshine. Another hot day for us Tuesday with highs in the mid and upper 90s. I'm AccuWeather meteorologist Jason Caterina on KFBK, Sacramento's News Radio.
1: Currently 63 degrees in Sacramento. And time now to get over to Cap Trust, where we join Kelly Brothers for business headlines. And I know you said that this restaurant that's going to IPO, Jersey Mike's, I've never had one of their sandwiches, but apparently they're running a great business.
5: They are, and they're a great story of a guy who started this in New Jersey and is now a billionaire. But they're good. I like them. I like them Mike's way, where they have their own little special way of doing sandwiches. But it looks like Jersey Mike's will go public this Thursday. It could be the second largest restaurant IPO ever, and so that will happen. It's they're already valued at somewhere close to $8 billion. But we're also going to get a lot of earnings this week from one third of the S&P 500. Is going to report their earnings this week, including Microsoft, Meta, Apple, Amazon, Starbucks, Chipotle, Chevron, Exxon, Ford. So there's a lot of big companies reporting earnings this week. And while we're talking about restaurants, the CEO of Cracker Barrel, who engineered the refresh of the brand, which was met with a resounding thud, especially from the customers who go to Cracker Barrel, and then it was pulled back and reimagined. She is out. She is leaving the company to be replaced by a gentleman who ran Bloomin' Brands, which owns Outback Steakhouse. But her name is Julie Messino, and she got caught up in the culture wars, and she will no longer be with Cracker Barrel. Let's check the real-time numbers, shall we? Dow up 234 at 52,181. NASDAQ down 60. The S&P is down 4 points. Gold up 6 at $40.76 an ounce. Oil down 6.75% at $83 a barrel. I mean, you would really think if oil's down 6.75%, the market would be higher than it is, but it's not. 10-year bond yield, 4.63%.
1: All right. Thank you so much, Kelly. We'll talk to you soon. Time now for your talkback responses of this hour. Our clip was with HUD Secretary Scott Turner, who said illegal immigration is a big reason for the housing shortage. She says you can't let 12 million people over the border without having an impact on housing. We asked you, do you agree that open borders led to our housing issues, or are high housing costs being driven by other factors? And is immigration a scapegoat argument?
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6: Well, the number's supposed to be 20 million. So if you take away 20 million, that's housing, electricity, traffic, name the resource, water, all the liberals' problems are solved.
7: I think one component is illegal immigration, but I also think the high cost of supplies. Permitting in California is absolutely off the chart. And the other issue is you have corporations that are allowed to buy homes, and that leads to homes being overpriced or outpriced for people who put in a bid, and they're outbid by $10,000, $20,000. So it's all a part of it.
21: The housing crisis is caused by overregulation and too much permitting going on. You can't even get a permit to build a regular house hardly anymore. So expensive. That's what drives the cost up. As far as the immigration problem, taking up housing, well, they're paying whatever they can pay. that the landlords are asking for, so I don't know what to tell you. Maybe just build more houses and loosen regulations.
2: And from the text line.
1: Yes, from the text line, it sure doesn't help. This makes sense, as he said it, along with driving up all of our costs for everything. How can anyone not understand this? All right. Thank you so much for your talk back responses. We appreciate it. We will have four more fresh talk back clips for you tomorrow morning. A Northern California tribe about to reclaim nearly 40,000 acres of its ancestral homeland in what could become the second largest land back agreement in state history. That's next.
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32: 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With Christina Mendoza.
1: A Northern California tribe about to reclaim nearly 40,000 acres of its ancestral homeland in what could become the second largest land back agreement in state history. We'll explain why supporters are calling this historic and why some are questioning the taxpayer financing behind the deal. Let's get a check on traffic now. Roy Lamella is standing by.
35: 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You have an unknown hazard that's blocking the right lane. Looks like CHP is on the scene clearing this off the roadway. No delays as you're making your way through the area. Tired of overpriced blinds? 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Traffic on the 10s every 10 minutes, mornings and afternoons. 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
4: unseasonably hot with plenty of sun to kick off the week. Highs in the mid and upper 90s. Under clear skies tonight, lows from the mid-50s to 60. Then plenty of sunshine. Another hot day for us Tuesday with highs in the mid and upper 90s. I'm AccuWeather meteorologist Jason Caterina on KFBK, Sacramento's News Radio.
1: 64 degrees in Sacramento with our top story at the bottom of the hour. A Northern California tribe set to reclaim a major piece of its ancestral homeland in what would become the second largest land back deal in California history. KFBK's Daniel Martindale with that story.
3: The Quartz Valley Indian Reservation has secured a $25 million 0% interest state loan to purchase nearly 40,000 acres of land in Siskiyou County near the Oregon border. The land sits next to the tribe's existing reservation and includes the headwaters of the Scott River, a key tributary of the Klamath River. Tribal leaders say the property will be used to expand housing, preserve cultural traditions, restore salmon habitat, and improve water quality, while remaining open to the public for hiking and camping. Critics of California's broader land back policies have questioned whether the state should provide interest-free public loans for large land acquisitions, even as supporters argue the investment will improve water quality, wildfire resilience, and long-term stewardship of the watershed. Daniel Martindale, KFBK, Sacramento's News Radio.
1: Now, for more of what matters this morning, here's Mark Dembski.
2: And good morning to you, Christina. You know, over the weekend, the 49ers announced that head coach Kyle Shanahan had suffered multiple injuries in a serious car crash earlier this month, and he would be away from the team for a bit during his recovery. Less than 24 hours later, though, Shanahan back on the practice field watching drills alongside general manager John Lynch as the team opened up training camp Sunday in Santa Clara. Rick Cassone with more.
9: The crash reportedly happened on July 14th when the coach's vehicle collided with another SUV near his home in Northern California. General Manager John Lynch said Saturday that the team's priority,
11: number one for Kyle and the Shanahan family, is getting him back right.
9: Assistant head coach Chris Furster and staff will step up.
11: We're not going to blink. We feel like we're well equipped for something like this.
9: Shanahan needed over 40 stitches in his face and suffered a severe concussion in the wreck near his home last week. I'm Rich Cassone.
2: Well, there are growing concerns that California is losing forests faster than it can restore them after major wildfires, despite billions of dollars in wildfire resilience efforts. KFBK's Jason Campidonia has more details.
12: The state says over the past quarter century, massive wind-driven wildfires have burned 2.3 million acres of California's forest land. The fires have done so much damage that the trees are unlikely to return on their own. The nonprofit American Forests and Governor Newsom's Wildfire and Forest Resilience Task Force are planting seeds, but the trees are not growing fast enough to keep up with the devastation. Part of a new strategy is to plant seeds further apart so the forests aren't as dense to save as much land as possible when the next megafire erupts. I'm Jason Campidonia.
2: And from forests to beaches now, a new UC Santa Cruz study finding many Californians still face barriers to reaching the state's beaches, despite years of efforts to improve public access. Researchers saying lower-income communities and communities of color often have fewer transportation options and less access to well-maintained beaches. The study also found beaches in wealthier areas typically offer better facilities and services, while researchers are calling for more equitable beach funding and greater tribal stewardship. On the international front this morning, Israeli Prime Minister Benjamin Netanyahu will visit the White House later this week as President Trump weighs his military options in Iran. More this morning from Lisa Taylor.
13: Tuesday's meeting will mark the first face-to-face talks between the two since the Iran conflict began in late February. This comes as Trump says he's close to a decision on whether to launch a massive attack on Iran. Netanyahu will also attend the funeral of Senator Lindsey Graham during his trip to Washington, D.C. I'm Lisa Taylor.
2: California's agricultural officials, they have confirmed now a citrus tree virus in Lodi for the very first time. The citrus yellow vine clearing virus poses no risk to people, but it could, though, threaten the state's citrus industry. The virus was discovered during a routine survey back on July 7th. Making just the third time it has been found in residential citrus trees anywhere in California. It is 8:35 on your Monday morning. Time to get you caught up on this hour's top national and global studies right here on KFBK News Radio. 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
0: News. I'm Sherry Preston. The second suspected gunman in that mass shooting in Seattle is still on the loose. Police say one person's in custody, but a second person is believed to have been involved. When the two began firing at one another, three were killed, four wounded, including a two-year-old boy. Evacuations underway for 300,000 people in Central Europe. They have fled their homes amid massive wildfires in Spain and France. ABC's Marcus Moore is not far from Madrid.
5: The region had a very wet winter and also a spring, so there's a lot of vegetation, dry vegetation now. And also, Western Europe had its hottest June on record, a kind of perfect storm for these fires to start and then move rapidly across the terrain, and the temperatures are expected to rise again.
0: The mediators say they have achieved progress in ceasefire talks between the United States and Iran, part of what helped a lapse in the fighting. Done deal. The contract has been inked and the press release is out, making LeBron James officially a Philadelphia 76er. This is ABC News.
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38: As you know, this is a character I've wanted to play for a very long time. So, Kevin, Josh Horowitz, Hall H, thank you.
1: That is Ryan Gosling at Comic-Con, and he is going to be joining the Marvel Cinematic Universe as the Ghost Rider.
0: Interesting. Yeah.
1: Perfect. I think that's great casting.
0: Yeah, I like him a lot. So
1: the news was revealed at the San Diego Comic-Con Saturday that he will star in the new Ghost Rider movie. It's slated for release in 2028. It was also revealed that a third Black Panther film is in the works with Ryan Coogler returning as director.
0: Uh-huh, that's right. I saw that too. Yes.
1: Actor David Johnson, best known for the movie The Long Walk and the HBO series Industry, will take over for the late Chadwick Boseman as the Black Panther. So much to come from the Marvel Cinematic Universe.
0: Well, it's a big business, isn't it?
1: It certainly is. Let's get a check on traffic. Roy Lamella is standing by.
2: 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Things have thinned out really nicely, especially coming in from Roselle on westbound 80. You're looking at a 9-minute ride with no delays to the Cap City Freeway. Also on the Cap City Freeway, that's also improved, actually. No major slowdowns, not even a minor accident to talk about. That's going to be a 9-minute ride southbound Cap City Freeway from the split with 80 all the way down towards Highway 50. If you're coming up from Elk Grove using northbound 5, you should see no problems as you're making way into Sacramento. It'll be an 11-minute ride, also 11 minutes with no slowdowns coming up northbound 99 from Elk Grove to downtown. Westbound 50 improving right now. There was some delays out eastbound 50 right near El Dorado Hills due to an hazard on the roadway. That's been cleared, but westbound looks good from Folsom all the way into Sacramento. You're looking at a 17-minute ride on westbound 50. Southbound 5 also improving, just some minor delays in the downtown area from Q Street, actually mainly on the southbound 5 connector after eastbound 50. So we're going to see a little bit of

0: reopening the border to cattle from Mexico. Why officials say the risk has changed and what it could mean for beef prices. Jim Ryan, straight ahead.
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18: Stanford football players have become the first team in the country to join the College Football Players Association. They're not forming a union yet, but the move is the first step toward giving college athletes a collective bargaining voice.
0: Joining us now, Jim Ryan, our ABC News national correspondent out of Dallas. We're talking about the federal government opening the southern border to cattle, apparently trying to bring some beef prices down, but we do have this parasite that's an issue as well.
19: Yeah, the New World screwworm, the fly that lays larvae on the open sores of cattle and horses and any mammal, really, and essentially destroyed the cattle industry in Texas back in the 1970s. Well, they got it under control, finally. The industry has rebounded largely, but there it still faces a lot of challenges, Christina, not just the New World screwworm, but weather, you know, the drought that has affected hay production, the shrinking of the U.S. cattle herd overall. It's as small as it's been in 75 years. So the New World screwworm threat only increased that after the administration closed down the southern border to imports of Mexican livestock. That is now being rescinded, at least in a small way. So late in August, the first cattle will come through the port of entry at Douglas, Arizona. The phase-in will have begun then on lifting of this cattle importation ban.
0: Why have U.S.

0: producers not been able to get their herds up to a level where beef prices can go down? Is it the cost, and is that why we're opening the border? What's happening with the American cattle growers?
1: Well, it is the cost. You're right. You know, the retail beef prices right now, on average, Christina, you're paying about $6.83 for a pound of ground beef, $12.88 per pound for steaks. The administration sees this, and so Agriculture Secretary Brooke Rollin says, look, the best way to drive that down would be to at least partially lift this ban. But yeah, the cattle herd hasn't been this small since the 1950s, and a lot of it has to do with supply and demand, which kind of flies in the face of reason, because even though the cattle supply is low, demand has stayed very high, and that's helped to drive these prices up.
0: Okay, what safeguards are in place? How will the imported cattle be inspected or monitored?
1: Well, they'll be inspected right at the border. You know, every cow, every bit of livestock that comes through there will be looked at by a veterinarian to see if they have any open sores, first of all, and if they do, whether those open sores might have been infected by this new world screwworm. There have been 42 confirmed cases, almost all of them, 41 of them in Texas, one in New Mexico involved a dog that may have been an outlier. But, 42 cases in 15 different Texas counties. But the good news here, Christina, is that the controls seem to be working. Most of those cases are now inactive, meaning that the animal involved was either euthanized or died because of the infection.
0: And how are American cattle producers taking this news? Are they glad to have the additional cows coming in, or they don't want the competition? They want the prices to stay high.
1: Yeah, it's an interesting thing. So it depends upon who's being asked. The Meat Institute says it's a good thing, a careful, phased-in reopening. Not so much, though, at a cattle producers group called RCAF USA. Now, their concern is that this opening of the border will incentivize further movement of cattle from southern Mexico, where New World screwworm is a major problem.
0: All right, thank you very much. That's ABC News national correspondent Jim Ryan. Let's get a check on traffic now. Roy Lamella standing by with more.
2: 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Getting reports of a crash northbound Cap City Freeway. This is right near Arden Way. So far, not causing any delays, but CHP on the way to assist. Out in Lincoln, northbound 65, just after Nelson Lane, we have a tanker truck that overturned over to the right shoulder and off the side of the road. It spilled some diesel on the roadway. So right now, emergency crews are on the way to help clean up that spill. About 20 gallons of diesel reportedly spilled onto the right shoulder. Right now, some minor delays in the area. Out in Roseville on southbound 65, seeing some minor delays between Blue Oaks and Pleasant Grove. Then it clears up by the time you get to Galleria. 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
3: Seasonably hot with plenty of sun to kick off the week. Highs in the mid and upper 90s. Under clear skies tonight, lows from the mid 50s to 60. Then plenty of sunshine. Another hot day for us Tuesday with highs in the mid and upper 90s. I'm AccuWeather meteorologist Jason Caterina on KFBK, Sacramento's news radio.
0: 65 degrees in Sacramento, and time now to get over to Cap Trust, where we check in once again with Kelly Brothers. And where would you like to start, Kelly?
4: You know, just the strange fact that we have oil way down today on hopes that maybe we won't have to resort to all-out war against Iran. But that hasn't really provided a huge lift for the market. We have a lot of earnings to come out this week, fully one-third of the S&P 500. So if you're doing the math at home, that's 160 to 170 companies will report their earnings this week, including Meta and Microsoft and Amazon and Apple, Chipotle, Starbucks, big oil companies. So we'll get a real read on the economy and how the consumer is doing by the time this week is over. Also, Jersey Mike's going public, could be the second largest restaurant IPO ever. That will happen on Thursday. Dow is up 100, 52,047. NASDAQ down 120. The S&P down 17 points. Gold up 7 at $4,078 an ounce. Oil down nearly 7% at $83 a barrel. 10-year bond yield 4.64%.
0: All right. Thank you so much. We appreciate it. That's Kelly Brothers over at Cap Trust. Let's check in now on the live line where we find Sam Shane from the Shane Reaction. Catch him every day at noon right here on KFBK. Good morning to you, Sam.
5: Good morning, Christina. Well, we thought Republicans would do this, and they have done it. Assemblyman Carl DeMaio, the Republican, has now announced that he is filing a lawsuit immediately against State Attorney General Rob Bonta to force Bonta to restore a fair ballot title to Proposition 39 voter ID initiative. So Bonta, of course, has been accused by DeMaio and other Republicans of rigging the ballot language for Proposition 39. That's the, again, the voter ID initiative. It's going to be just months now from, we're just months away, I should say, from the November 2026 election. So that is going to go to court, and nobody is surprised by that. The story out of New Jersey, Christina, last week got so much attention. More than 6,000 non-citizens on their voter rolls. That may pale in comparison to California. Listen to this number. In mid-July, DHS Secretary Mark Wayne Mullen sent a letter to the Secretary of State of California indicating that there may be as many as 190,000 non-citizens registered to vote in California. Had you heard that number before?
0: Yes. Yeah, we've been covering that this morning, talking about it. And we actually chatted with Joe Khalil from News Nation about it as well. And I guess the Secretary of State's pushing back, saying we don't know how they came up with those numbers. But yeah, I mean, that's a lot. And we don't know exactly the methodology, but apparently they use some AI program to come up with that number. Mm. And those need to be checked out.
5: Yeah, that's interesting. You know, how they would be able to resolve this is if the Secretary of State's office in California actually cooperated with federal investigators and simply turned over the voter rolls, and then we could get to the bottom of all of this. That remains a mystery. We're going to get into that on the Shane Reaction coming up at noon today. I know you guys have been covering this story, but San Francisco 49ers head coach Kyle Shanahan apparently was in a car crash and sustained some pretty serious injuries. The two drivers involved, this was in Palo Alto, and it happened apparently in July. But the two drivers involved in the collision, one was taken to the local hospital. That would have been Shanahan for treatment of injuries. But there was no impairment for either driver. I did speak to someone who covers the 49ers pretty extensively. And apparently Shanahan was back out on the practice field as they opened up training camp. So...
0: Can't keep him down. Man. He certainly
5: no,
0: is.
5: You really right. can't. Okay. So we got a lot coming up on the Shane Reaction, which starts at noon today.
0: Wonderful. Thanks so much, Sam. Appreciate it. Join Sam for some great conversation coming up at noon today. And we'll be back with the debrief in a moment.
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18: A white woman's murder shocks the city. A black man from the projects comes forward with information about the case.
20: He says the police are his friends.
18: But out of nowhere, he goes from star witness to prime suspect.
20: And then that's it. They turn on him.
18: 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Lee Harris is sentenced to 90 years.
21: I get 90 years for killing somebody I have never seen.
18: Behind bars, Lee finds an unlikely ally in his cellie, Robert. The pair are like chalk and cheese. There's no way their paths would ever cross on the outside. But as a fellow inmate, Robert sees through the lies and vows to do the unthinkable. Clear Lee's name.
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0: Welcome to your week. It's 9 o'clock on this Monday, and Sacramento's housing market showed some signs of life in June. New numbers from the California Association of Realtors show home sales climbed across the region. Sac County saw numbers up more than 9% from May and 18% from a year ago. Placer County saw an even bigger annual jump with sales up 26%. Statewide, June marked California's strongest month for existing home sales in 6 months as more homes hit the market and buyers slowly adjusted to higher mortgage rates. Let's get outside and check traffic. Roy Lamella is standing by.
2: 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A tanker truck rolled off the roadway on the right shoulder. Looks like it spilled about 20 gallons of diesel on the shoulder. Its hazmat crews are on the way right now. They should be there in the next 15 to 20 minutes. Once they arrive, they will be closing the right lane down on that stretch of roadway. But so far, no delays in the area. 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
3: Seasonably hot with plenty of sun to kick off the week. Highs in the mid and upper 90s. Under clear skies tonight, lows from the mid 50s to 60. Then plenty of sunshine. Another hot day for us Tuesday with highs in the mid and upper 90s. I'm AccuWeather meteorologist Jason Caterina on KFBK, Sacramento's news radio.
0: 67 degrees in Sacramento. One of our lead stories this morning, the Dove Fire out of Sonora, where there are still some limited evacuations in place for some neighborhoods in that area. However, it does sound like firefighters are getting the upper hand on it. Last we heard about 300 acres had burned. But the story of the morning had to have been your grizzly story. Mark?
1: Yeah, dude, you know, should California reintroduce the grizzly bear? And again, it's really great gaining traction again because of this feasibility study that lawmakers will consider. There's new legislation, a bill that lawmakers, when they return next week to Sacramento, will certainly discuss over the next month and decide, do we move ahead to see if grizzly bears could, you know, this apex predator. So many people, we had people texting in as well, and tell you, most of them saying, no, it's not a good idea. It's going to be a hot button issue for a while.
0: Joe Khalil joined us from News Nation. We had a long discussion about the 191,000 voters, non-eligible voters, that the Department of Homeland Security says they found on California voter rolls. The California Secretary of State, Shirley Weber, is pushing back on that. But the federal government is saying those numbers need to be checked. Please turn over your voter rolls. And we heard a lot of for and against arguments for doing that. New Jersey has done their own check, and they did find about 6,600 people that were illegal, that were on their voting rolls. They blamed a software system that a lot of states use. The makers of that software, by the way, pushed back saying, no, it wasn't our software making those mistakes. Those were the states. So much more to come on that. Tomorrow, we've got a big show planned. Kelly Brothers is going to be here with a conversation about your personal finance. We'll also have Jim Crandall doing Crandall's commentary. And we'll be posing an interesting question to him having to do with the Stanford football team.
1: Right. Yeah, we found this story. I found this story late in the show. But Stanford football players have become the first team now, Christina, in the country to join the College Football Players Association. They're not exactly forming a union just yet, but the move certainly a first step towards giving college athletes a collective voice to negotiate for issues like pay, benefits, working conditions, very similar to what professional athletes do as well.
0: Okay, it'll be interesting to see what he has to say about that and how that turns out. We'll also hear from Lisa Martin. She's our tech specialist out of Silicon Valley. Sam Altman is expected at the White House this week. He's, of course, the head of OpenAI for a very high-stakes meeting with the president and senior administration officials as the race to dominate artificial intelligence accelerates. So we'll check in with her on that, and we'll have your other top stories of the day. But mostly, we just want to thank you for starting your week with us here on the KFBK Morning News. We do hope you have a wonderful day, and we'll talk to you tomorrow.
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0: memories of the masks he wore. Dr. Fauci's diary. 1,100 pages, everybody. You go through it, and whatever self-regard, whatever grandiosity you think this guy was suffering from at a clinical level, it was just a tiny... That was just the beginning of it. That was just the tip of the iceberg. We've got that to talk about. We also have the DSA, Clay. I thought this is really interesting. Democratic Socialists of America platform. Like, what do these people actually want?
1: Yes.
0: I think we should talk about that because there are candidates who have won primaries. And there are more who might win more than just those primaries. So I think we should have that discussion as well. But we can also talk Fauci memories. Of the way we were.
1: Do you think, Buck, I want to dive into media coverage of this. There is a calculated attempt from people who know they were wrong to now just pretend none of this ever happened. What happens now? Let's talk about that when we come back.
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3: Here are the latest headlines from the KFBK newsroom. California has already doubled up the amount of measles cases this year. There have been 52 confirmed cases. Children ages 5 to 19 account for over 50% of those confirmed cases, and four of those cases have required hospitalization. In 2025, the state had only confirmed 25 cases of measles. A citrus virus has been found in Lodi. The virus does not pose a risk to people, but it could threaten California's citrus industry. It's the first time the virus has ever been found in San Joaquin County, and only the third time it's been detected in residential citrus trees in the state.
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3: The Athletics are back in Sacramento today to start a four-game home series against the Boston Red Sox. The A's returned home from a six-game road trip in which they only won two games. Your next update in 30 minutes. I'm Dina Kodiak. 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
4: 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Right now, we're taking a look at the Lincoln area and northbound 65 just after Nelson Lane. We have reports of a big rig that actually overturned on the right shoulder and spilled some fuel on the shoulder as well. Hazmat crews are on the way to clean this up. About 20 gallons of fuel spilled onto the roadway. So far, no delays in the area. Also, as you're making your way through Roseau on southbound 65, looks like that's a little sluggish between Pleasant Grove and Galleria. 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
5: Plenty of sun to kick off the week, but it is going to be hot. Highs in the mid and upper 90s. Clear skies, comfortable tonight. Lows from the mid 50s to 60. Plenty of sunshine Tuesday. Highs from 95 to near 100. I'm AccuWeather meteorologist Jason Caterina on KFBK.
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11: Serena Williams put up one hell of a fight in her first singles match in nearly 4 years, but she ultimately came up short to 20-year-old Maya Joint in the opening round of Wimbledon on Tuesday. The Australian youngster defeated Williams 6-3, 6-7, 6-3. The 44-year-old Serena takes the court again Thursday with sister Venus in doubles. 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

0: say it's a completely unfair joke because he's a man, because they
1: Well, they can't say that the guy pretending to be a woman is an ugly version of a woman because he's actually a man, which is what they should say.
0: Yes.
1: I see what you're putting down with that. All right. We occasionally hear stories about food recalls from meat or produce coming into our country. 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
1: We're going to close up shop here with a shout out given to my main man, Clay Travis, the one and only, getting a shout out here on CNN, whence he has been banned.
0: Correct.
1: I might add. Whence he has been banned. Here is CNN having a guest on to talk about, well, Clay will tell you what's going on here, but they said his name. Play 24.
18: I think Ryan Clark got swept up in some level of culture war retribution. The reason he got fired during the segment is because an outlet called Outkick was contacting ESPN threatening to leak this information. How would Outkick get this information? Well, Outkick is owned by Fox News Corp and was established by a man named Clay Travis. And if you know Clay Travis, you know he is not a bleeding heart liberal. And so I feel like a lot of this was purposely done to embarrass Ryan Clark, and ESPN has taken a lot of heat for being a liberal bastion lately. Mm-hmm. And I feel like his bosses perhaps thought this was a time to push the other direction.
0: So
1: what'd you do, Clay?
0: I just love the fact, I gotta give credit to that guy, whoever he is. Being described as not a bleeding heart liberal. It was actually, somebody sent me that clip, the PR team did, and I watched it and I was like, there's worse ways that I've been described on CNN. Not a bleeding heart liberal, I thought was actually pretty funny. But this guy got fired because he's a crazy left wing race baiter. ESPN gave the story to some Outkick reporters, and that made the story, I think, bigger than it otherwise would have been. But we will continue to follow this. We got a bunch of stories tomorrow. I imagine there'll be more revelations from Fauci's journal. This was a fun show, Buck. It feels like at least we can talk about things that we knew to be true for a long time.
19: 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It's how many times you get on CNN.
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0: Born on America's darkest day of September 11th, the Tunnel to Towers Foundation has been helping America's heroes ever since. Heroes like United States Army Sergeant Mario Nelson.
1: Sergeant Nelson served in the National Guard and volunteered at Ground Zero after the 9/11 attacks. Later, Mario enlisted full-time in the Army and was deployed to Iraq. 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
27: California Republicans strike back, suing Attorney General Rob Bonta for rewriting language in the voter ID initiative to favor Democrats. Explosive revelations from Anthony Fauci's diary show how he was obsessed with his own fame and notoriety as Americans were getting ill and dying during the COVID-19 crisis. Those stories and more straight ahead. We've got weather and traffic for you together in just a moment. 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
4: Reese on KFBK News Radio. California schools must follow some new rules when kids return to the classroom. KFBK's Jason Nathanson has the details.
28: On the first day of class in California, students across the state will see at least one gender-neutral bathroom on campus, and they won't be able to use their cell phones as much as they had. The new bathroom law will allow any student to use that bathroom without shame or stigma, according to the California Department of Education. The cell phone ban is meant to curb classroom distractions, bullying, and addiction to the device. I'm Jason Campadonia, KFBK, Sacramento's news radio.
4: Five people injured in a stabbing attack in historic Old Sacramento. Police say officers responded early Saturday, found three men suffering from stab wounds. They were taken to a hospital for treatment. Two more later arrived with injuries from the same attack. Investigators arrested an 18-year-old man later Saturday in connection with those stabbings.
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4: Well, crews are working on battling the Dove fire that's burning out in Tuolumne County. The blaze sparked yesterday afternoon. It's grown to over 220 acres. Containment is only at 1%. Evacuation orders are in effect for areas around the fire as it burns near Highway 108 and Stockton Road. An animal evacuation center has been set up at Tuolumne County Animal Control as well. And singer-songwriter Carly Simon opening up about her private battle with Parkinson's disease. 83-year-old music icon revealing the diagnosis to People magazine after undergoing an extensive medical evaluation at the Mayo Clinic. Sunshine, 83 degrees now in Sacramento. Get news alerts at any time. 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And this report is brought to you by Cache Creek Casino Resort. Traffic hazard eastbound 80 Forest Hill Road. Vehicle in the center of ITHP is going to go find out what's going on there. Just learning about another one, a traffic hazard eastbound 50 at Zinfandel. We have a semi-truck. Back doors are open. It's loaded, and it's driving in the slow lane, so watch out. You'll love the way the place feels. Every escape feels a little more extraordinary. Every getaway is a chance to make the moment yours. Everything feels wonderful. Cash in at Cache Creek Casino Resort. And traffic on the 10s, mornings and afternoons. 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
24: Now, Sacramento weather.
29: Sunshine, a very warm afternoon, a high today 93 to 97. Clear skies tonight, a low 56 to 60. A sunny warm day tomorrow, a high 95 to 99. Sunny hot day on Wednesday, a high 97 to 101. I'm AccuWeather Steve Williams on KFBK, Sacramento's news radio.
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6: From ABC News, I'm Michelle Franzen. Seattle police and state authorities are investigating Sunday's deadly shooting at a food festival in the heart of downtown. Three people were killed, four others injured, including a toddler. Police say it appears that two suspects were involved in a dispute and began shooting. One person is in custody. At a briefing a short time ago, Mayor Katie Wilson says the person in custody is a juvenile.
8: The Seattle Police Department detained a 15-year-old juvenile in connection with the shooting. The teen was booked into the Judge Patricia H. Clark Children and Family Justice Center for investigation for firearms violations and first-degree assault.
6: Police say the search for the second suspect continues. A fragile pause in hostilities between the U.S. and Iran, the White House says, to give diplomacy a chance. It follows 2 weeks of air strikes. Sources tell ABC News officials discuss the impact a major attack may have on the U.S.'s depleting stock of air defense interceptors. Here's ABC's Rachel Scott.
9: Mike Waltz, the president's ambassador to the United Nations, appeared to acknowledge a lot of stockpiles have been depleted, but also said the U.S. has everything it needs to carry out its campaign against Iran. And officials, of course, are also making it clear while the president prefers diplomacy, he can always put military action back on the table, as he has done before.
6: Orders for durable goods picked up last month, but still not at the pace that analysts were expecting. ABC's Jim Ryan has the latest numbers from the Census Bureau.
10: Economists were predicting a 1.5 to 2% rise in orders for big ticket items. The figure has come in at an anemic 0.3%. The number is important because durable goods orders are considered a predictor of future industrial activity. Equities investors were not fazed by today's report. Wall Street opened the week with a rally.
6: Dry, hot conditions continuing to fuel wildfires in parts of Spain and France. Hundreds of evacuation orders remain. Those fires blamed for at least one death. 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
27: This diary from Anthony Fauci, I don't know how much you have heard about it, how much you have read. Excerpts from the diary released over the weekend by Senator Rand Paul. He, of course, going head-to-head with Anthony Fauci for a long, long time. This is explosive stuff. And I'm going to get into that significantly here in the first half hour of the program. Also, the lack of coverage by the mainstream media outlets, like one after another, not even mentioning this story. This has got the Hunter Biden thing all, brings back all those memories of Hunter Biden and the lack of coverage of the Hunter Biden laptop story, right? Here we go again. Remember, it's not what they tell you always, it's what they don't tell you as well. So we'll get into a little bit of that. I also want to get into Republicans in California doing what we thought they would do, what they said they would, we were considering last week, and now on this Monday have filed a lawsuit suing the Attorney General Rob Bonta for rewriting language in Proposition 39. That's the Voter Identification Initiative. They're suing him because that language clearly is favorable to Democrats, without question. We'll see what the courts rule in California. I never hold my breath, but we'll see which direction this goes. Maybe sanity will prevail. So we're going to get into that in just a second. I do want to get into some of these details on this diary. This is really something. So a couple of different interesting reports. The Hill, Fox News has some interesting reporting. From The Hill, first of all, former White House COVID czar Dr. Anthony Fauci privately had ruled out a wet market in Wuhan, China, as the source of the pandemic as early as January 2020, despite years of subsequent statements to the contrary, according to this explosive new diary entries that have just been released by Senator Rand Paul over the weekend. He was telling all of us that it started in the market. And he writes in his diary in January of 2020, no, that's not the case. That folks, this is just the beginning. The stuff that he wrote in this diary is amazing. He wrote to himself on January 26, 2020, quote, It now appears using epi data and genomic data that the first infection was in early December and was not connected to the market. He wrote that in his diary. In interviews throughout 2020 and 2021, the following year, Fauci maintained that SARS, COVID, the virus that causes COVID-19, did in fact originate in the Wuhan wet market. He was telling us something completely different, folks. The excerpts are from more than 1,000 pages of diary entries, which Senator Paul published Saturday, stunned some former Trump administration officials who worked directly with Fauci while he was on the White House COVID task force during the first year of the epidemic. This is a direct quote from Ken Cuccinelli. He was then the acting deputy secretary of the Department of Homeland Security. He wrote on X after he saw some of the excerpts from the diary, quote, "I was one of the seven original members of the coronavirus task force, stood up in January 2020, and he never said this to us, even as the source was a subject of intense interest. He wasn't even telling the truth to the people inside the White House on the very board that he was sitting." Now, later, he writes, and I'm going to get into some more about this coming up in the next segment as well, but I'll give you just one more indication of how obsessed Fauci was with his fame. And this is sick stuff. He writes in his diary, "Press is going wild with me. Front page in Washington Post yesterday, an op-ed by Maureen Dowd in New York Times today about me and my relationship with POTUS. Profile by Peter Nicholas on me in the Atlantic." I'm going to get into more on his obsession with his fame and his notoriety as Americans are getting ill and dying during the COVID pandemic. Holy smokes. And then we're going to get into all of the networks that ignored this story. Did nothing. Not a word, not a peep. Nothing. So we'll get into that in a second as well. So that'll be on the other side of the break in the second segment of the program, because there's just more to lay out from the Anthony Fauci diaries. But I do want to get to this, these fresh new pieces of audio for you today over developments that happened on the weekend here in California. The chairman of Reform California, Assemblyman Carl DeMille, he's the Republican. He has announced that he is filing a lawsuit immediately against State Attorney General Rob Bonta to, quote, force him to restore a fair ballot title to our Prop 39 voter ID initiative. Attorney General Rob Bonta accused last week of rigging the ballot language for Proposition 39. So the original language for Prop 39, the title read, "Establishes additional voter identification and citizenship verification requirements." And then he changed that to read, "Prohibits citizens from voting unless they present government-issued identification." The first four words he rewrites to say prohibits citizens from voting unless. In an interview with KCRA-TV, Assemblyman DeMille called Attorney General Rob Bonta a liar.
2: He's a liar. He's corrupt. He's trying to manipulate the election. Just look at the before and after. We got a fair title a year ago when he didn't think we were going to actually get it put on the ballot. Through signatures. They didn't think the citizens had it in them to collect the 1.4 million signatures, half of which came from independents and Democrats, to put this on the ballot. We surprised and shocked the political establishment in California by putting a bipartisan voter ID solution on the ballot. And as a result, he has now decided to try to derail this citizen bipartisan voter ID initiative by putting a false and misleading manipulative title on the ballot to try to get people to vote no on it.
27: DeMille is one of those Republicans at the state capitol who is not afraid to take on the establishment at all. He'll challenge him every single step of the way. David Tongipa is another one. We're seeing a new breed of Republicans at the capitol. They're ready to go. They're ready to roll up their sleeves, and if it's going to take a street fight, then that's fine. They're ready. And that's what we've got going on here. I mean, he comes out in an interview over the weekend and says, the Attorney General of California, Rob Bonta, is a liar. Now, is there another Republican that you can think of off the top of your head in the state capitol who would say that in an interview right off the bat? I can't think of one. Well, I can. I can think of another one. And I just mentioned his name. Some of them in Tongipa. But they're ready to go after these guys. Enough of this nonsense. We'll see how the courts rule on all this. Here's Steve Hilton, the Republican candidate running for governor of California, posted a video on how Democrats led by Attorney General Javier Becerra, he believes, or by the Attorney General Rob Bonta, he believes, are trying to rig the election.
11: Voter ID, supported by around 70% of Californians. They are so terrified of it that they have now changed the actual words that will appear on the ballot in order to try and put people off from voting for it. Here's the original title. Establishes additional voter identification and citizenship verification requirements. That's an accurate description of the voter ID initiative. Here's what they've changed it to. Prohibits citizens from voting unless they present government-issued identification. Invalidates mail ballots that do not have last four digits of designated government-issued identification number. It's so laughably corrupt and insane. This is like a ballot initiative that would have required, I don't know, driver licenses in order to drive, and they changed it to prohibits driving without a driver license. These people are a joke. We are going to get voter ID passed. There's a clear majority in favor of it, despite these corrupt shenanigans, and we are going to kick this corrupt machine out of power this year, because we've had enough of all this.
27: What do you think's going to happen? How are the judges, how will the judge rule in all of this? Do you have any faith in the judicial system in California now? Are they going to get this right? Or are they going to hold up what Bonta just pulled? What do you think is going to happen? Let me give you the phone number. We're going to open up the live line, 916-921-1530, 800-834-1530. The text line's 51881. You can start your message with KFBK. 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More on this explosive diary from Anthony Fauci. More details. We're going to give you some more examples of how this guy was so obsessed with his fame, his newfound fame, he couldn't stand it. And also, the media outlets, national, who have just ignored this story. And why? All of that straight ahead, right here on the Shane Ridge.
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7: Welcome back to the Shane Reaction. We got some reaction coming in. 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And if you're listening on the iHeartRadio app, you just tap on the red microphone button, and you can go ahead and record your message there. Let's see. On the text line, no faith at all in the California justice system from one listener. Another person who doesn't care for Steve Hilton writes in, Steve Hilton is incredibly annoying. Is he even a citizen? Yes, he is. Let's see. Sam breaking news. Let's not that one. Rand Paul needs to let it go. Who cares? Writes a listener. Oh, I see. So let's just bury our head in the sand. Ignorance is bliss. There's nothing to see here. It's all fine. It's good. That's dangerous and sad altogether. Here is what else Fauci had in his diary. This was in May of 2020. Actually, the date was May 21st, 2020. Diary entry. He had become very aware of his heightened profile and considered some of the attention, quote, flattering. Direct quote from the diary, May 21, 2020. Big front page article about me appeared in the Washington Post. Very flattering. The situation with my national and international fame is explosive, he writes, and really unimaginable. He goes on to write, it is not hyperbole to say that today I am the most famous and talked about person in the country and one of the most recognizable person in the world. Wow. May 23, 2020. Diary entry. Fauci wrote that the White House was upset with him for getting so much attention from the press. He was obsessed with his fame. He said in his diary that Barbara Streisand sent a letter or actually contacted him expressing her appreciation for his constant guidance, patience, and reassurance. He loved the fact that the celebrities loved him. Streisand apparently reached out to Fauci directly for medical advice, including whether she and her husband, James Brolin, should get COVID-19 boosters. The diary entries ended in December of 2022 with Fauci writing in his final entry, it's clear that the far extreme right and QAnon literally hate me. The guy was obsessed with his fame. And now, to the networks that didn't cover it. Ready? ABC News, NBC News, CBS News, CNN, MS Now. On-air broadcasts ignored Fauci's diary entries from the time they were released Saturday through Monday morning. This morning. That's right. All the morning shows, the evening newscasts, all of them on the major networks. NBC Nightly News, ABC World News Tonight. Their morning shows, CBS Evening News, CBS Morning Show. Didn't cover it. Didn't touch it. It's really stunning. CNN in that same boat. Apparently, Jake Tapper and Anthony Fauci were good friends. There's some reporting out there that apparently the two had had dinner together at Jake Tapper's house. Yeah, Washington, D.C. During a time when Fauci was warning Americans, don't go to your neighbor's house and eat. He's over at Tapper's house having dinner. This is just stunning. Let's go to Jeff from Pollock Pines joining us on this Monday. Hi, Jeff. Thanks for calling in. What's on your mind?
16: Hey, Sam. I just kind of want to broaden the spectrum on this left-right bit that we constantly have dialogue. I came off the hill today from Pollock Pines, had to go down in the valley, and I stopped by Whole Foods on the way back up. And I'm sitting here observing human beings that are in there. They're pulling up in their high-dollar electric cars, and then they're going into Whole Foods that's owned by Jeff Bezos, worth $243 billion. They're shopping there and catering to capitalism, but then they eat our president, who's worth $3, $6 billion, based on him trying to make America great, but they're driving the cars that were created by Elon Musk worth $1 trillion, but then again, they go back to capitalism and say, I hate it, but then they're going to drive to homes exorbitant and sucking the grid of energy. I'm trying to get my head around the Faucis of the world that will do one thing and say another. Your thoughts on that? It's mind-boggling.
7: Well, I know. I think this diary is very explosive, and this is very troublesome for Fauci. And there's a reason I think that Senator Rand Paul released it when he did. Fauci is supposed to be testifying at some point in time before Congress find out more. No, look, I think you bring up a really good point here, Jeff. Why is it that they so despise Elon Musk, but then they go into a store owned by Jeff Bezos, and they have no problem with that? They'll spend money on a Bezos product, but not on a Musk product. Is that right?
16: That is correct. But then you go even beyond this, and you know, you've got New York City talking about five grocery stores where the
7: We just lost your signal.
16: We're just lacking in education, right?
7: Yeah, like, yeah.
16: It's not possible.
7: You know,
16: it's economics 101 that we were all taught in grade school.
7: Yeah.
16: I mean, and so I don't understand how here we are 5+ years post the Chinese flu that was all an exploration, in my opinion. I mean, and I just
7: Get
16: my head around that people
7: there was gain of
16: with the control.
7: Yeah, no, you're right. Look, number one, there was gain of function research that was done in Wuhan, and by all indications, Fauci not only knew about it but backed it. Number two, I'm glad you brought up grocery stores, government-run grocery stores in New York, which are being proposed. I've got a clip coming up later on in the program, Jeff, talking about how such a government-run grocery store was just tried and failed in Chicago. So we're going to roll that out for you, too, as well. All good points. Much appreciated. We have calls coming in right now. If you're on hold, folks, we are going to get to you. That's what we do here in the Shane Reaction. But this might be a little bit of a break for you, but we will get to you. And when we come back, we're going to get into that and more of your reaction, and also more on the radical socialism and communism and the rise in the Democrat Party. It is undeniable. And Caroline Leavitt addressed that at the press briefing not too long ago and got into that when she was asked. So would President Trump help moderate Democrats stamp out communism? What a question. Wait till you hear the answer.
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7: A reporter wondered if President Trump would help moderate Democrats put an end to communism in the Democrat Party. Well, Press Secretary Caroline Leavitt responded to that question. And a California professor opens up an OnlyFans account for research. How does this work? That's straight ahead as well. It is the bottom of the hour, time for some of the top headlines. We've got weather and traffic for you together in just a moment, but here are the top headlines from the KFBK Newsroom.
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20: I'm Dana Hess at 12:32 with your top stories on KFBK News Radio. Well, Savannah Guthrie is directly addressing her mother's kidnappers in a new video posted to Instagram today. Her mom, Nancy, went missing from her home in Tucson, Arizona in February and is yet to be found.
21: We are in a nightmare that will not end. 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
20: The Today Show co-host said in her message, "We have done our part and we will never stop looking for her." Also making the plea to the kidnappers, urging them to make the right choice. Help us find her. Tell us where to look for her. San Francisco 49ers head coach Kyle Shanahan seriously injured in a car crash over the weekend. Rick Cassone has more.
22: The crash reportedly happened on July 14th when the coach's vehicle collided with another SUV near his home in Northern California. General Manager John Lynch said Saturday that the team's priority,
23: number one for Kyle and the Shanahan family, is getting him back right.
22: Assistant head coach Chris Furster and staff will step up.
23: We're not going to blink. We feel like we're well equipped for something like this.
22: Shanahan needed over 40 stitches in his face and suffered a severe concussion in the wreck near his home last week. I'm Rich Cassone.
20: If you filled up over the weekend, you may have noticed gas prices are headed up again, due in large part to the ongoing war with Iran. AAA says the average price of a gallon of regular is $4.11, up more than 10 cents from a week ago, $5.64 here in California and $5.54 in Sacramento.
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20: And the A's are back in Sacramento today, starting a four-game home series against the Boston Red Sox, coming off a loss in a high-scoring game against the Minnesota Twins yesterday on the road, 11-8. Hear all A's games on the home for Athletics Baseball in Sacramento. Talk 650 KST. Sunshine, 87 degrees in Sacramento. 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On our roadways, northbound I-5 at Florin Road, we have a report of an injury accident. A vehicle fell off the roadway, quote unquote, near Florin. Sacramento police are on the scene or on the way. Westbound 80 I-5, a hit and run, no injuries reported over on the shoulder. Southbound cap at Arden Way, we have a two-vehicle accident. Not many more details than that. 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
24: Now, Sacramento weather.
2: This afternoon, seasonably warm sunshine, the high 93 to 97. Clear skies tonight, a low 56 to 60. A sunny warm day tomorrow, a high 95 to 99. Sunny hot day on Wednesday, a high 97 to 101. I'm AccuWeather Steve Williams on KFBK, Sacramento's News Radio.
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27: Got some calls on the live line. I'm going there right away. Going to roll out some audio. I don't know if you heard any audio from President Trump at the White House Correspondents' Dinner. I'm going to roll some of that for you. And I also want to get into, there is a professor here in California who has started an OnlyFans account to pay for research. OnlyFans, you know, is commonly associated with adult content. Maybe not so much anymore. So we'll get into that in a moment. A lot to get to. Let's go to the live line right now. Pamela is joining us from Sacramento on this Monday. Hi, Pamela. Thanks for calling in. What's on your mind?
8: Good afternoon, Sam. Before I get to the original reason for my call, I thought of this while I was on hold. To the listener who commented that Senator Rand Paul should let it go with regard to the Fauci diaries. Okay, let's let go of the Epstein files. But Epstein's decisions didn't kill the people that Anthony Fauci's decisions did.
27: Yeah, I'm not a Pamela, overall, I'm not a fan of letting any topic go. Any, you know what I mean? I mean, the Hunter Biden laptop, I wasn't a fan of news organizations that let that go. These are things that we should know. If we were lied to by Anthony Fauci, I think it's extraordinarily relevant.
8: But as you read through those excerpts from the Fauci diary, where he's touting how famous he is, it just not only did it send a chill down my spine, but it reminded me of the heart of what is often reported about people who do mass shootings, school shooters, mm-hmm. the fame that they're after. Mm-hmm. I mean, it's just that it had that thread of creepiness for me.
7: Yeah, it's sick. I agree. It's very, very troubling at a time, Pamela, when we had hundreds and thousands of people getting ill and dying during the COVID pandemic across this country, across this globe, and this man is writing about how famous he is. That is really, that's deranged. I'm sorry.
8: He's deranged. Deranged is, there's so many words, but I'll go with deranged. Thanks for taking my call.
7: Great call, Pamela. Thank you so much for calling in. Carmen joins us now from Carmichael. Hi, Carmen. Thanks for calling in. What's on your mind?
0: Absolutely, Sam. Wow, all this scrapbook building by the good Dr. Fauci. No wonder that on 6 years ago, almost to the day, he delivered perhaps the worst ceremonial first pitch in Major League Baseball history, Nationals Park, yeah. on July 23rd. The ball sailed about 15 feet to the left.
7: Yeah,
0: and he got a very tepid response.
7: I think back in that great movie, the great late Bob Uecker said just a bit outside.
0: Oh, it was not only outside. I think the catcher had to spring out of the box.
7: Yeah,
0: but I actually have video of that. I'll be glad to send it to you. But
7: I've seen it.
0: Subsequent to that, the month before, right here in Sacramento, Mayor Steinberg ordered the city of Sacramento to post signs on not one, but all four diamonds over at Land Park.
7: Yes.
0: Prohibiting door activities.
7: Yes. Yes. I remember this. Carmen, it wasn't just Steinberg. I mean, it was virtually every elected official in California, the Democrats, but that, we know that's a supermajority, doing the same thing. I mean, just think of all the lockdowns and we had to have a pass to get into a public place and the mask requirements and all of this stuff. And, you know, then you find out Fauci's telling us not to go have dinner at our neighbor's house. And what does he do? He goes and has a dinner with Jake Tapper at Jake Tapper's home. I mean, the hypocrisy.
0: Yes, I think people should revisit some of those excerpts because they're very, very telling.
7: Mm-hmm.
0: I am actually fascinated by these Fauci files because as always, we lived through it, and now we can see the hypocrisy that's laid out there right in front of us.
7: Good point. Thank you, Carmen. Great call. Appreciate it very much. President Trump, you may not have heard a clip, but you're about to. He was a part of the White House Correspondents' Dinner on Friday night, where he roasted some members of the media, to no one's surprise.
1: And you can be very difficult. You can be very, very difficult people, but I'm probably being a little bit oversensitive. Sometimes I really do think that some of you don't like me. In fact, I read a report. I get 93% negative publicity. 93. So how the hell did I win the election by so much? Think of it. I don't think that's true. I can't believe it's 93. In the 80s, maybe, but not 93. But this place is really the largest group of Trump derangement syndrome people ever put together at one time, I suspect.
7: Not 90%. It's got to be 80. That actually was one of his stronger lines. Caroline Leavitt was there, and I'm going to roll a clip from her right now. The rise of radical socialism and communism in the Democrat Party. That's the topic. It's undeniable. Moderate Democrats struggling to find a way to deal with it. At a recent White House press briefing, White House Press Secretary Caroline Leavitt was asked if President Trump has any intention of working with moderate Democrats to stamp out communism in the Democrat Party.
9: We've seen some major players in Democrat politics voicing or alerting really on how much influence socialism, communism has had now on kind of mainstream Democrat politics. Is there any chance that the president would be interested or is considering working with left of center Democrats to push back on this?
10: Well, unfortunately, we don't seem to have too many of those left in the Democrat Party. We have literal self-proclaimed communists who are winning elections and who are claiming to be the new leadership of the Democrat Party. I think the vast majority of Americans understand the dangers of communism. Just look at countries all over this world. As an example, Cuba right now is a country that is about to be a failed state because of the communist policies of the past several decades. Communism should never be allowed to lead this country, and the president obviously is strictly opposed to it and all the dangers that it reaps. We've seen it happen across the world.
7: The Republicans have no intention of stepping in to stop this train. They're going to just let this roll on its own. I assure you of that. We're going to roll out some interesting audio from an attorney representing landlords in New York. None too happy with the mayor of New York City for many reasons. And we'll get into more detail on that straight ahead. Also, I want to get into, with more detail, this professor here in California who is he's trying to do research. And so the way he's going to do research is to he opens up an OnlyFans account. How does that work? Straight ahead.
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0: the professor in Southern California. He says, I need to do research. I'm starting an OnlyFans account. So we'll tell you how that's going to work out, or how it's supposed to work out, in a moment. I do want to get to the live line right now. We have a couple of folks on hold for a little bit. Wendy is calling in from Rancho Cordova on this Monday to the Shane Reaction. Wendy, thanks for calling in. What's on your mind?
1: Well, hi, Sam. Yeah, hearing the other callers, you know, have their remembrances of the chilling Fauci effect. I can remember it was Thanksgiving, and like good communists, they were saying, oh, if you see your neighbors having a Thanksgiving gathering, turn them in.

0: And to me, that was just unbelievable. And I actually had a, we'll say friend, for lack of a better definition, and I asked her, if they asked if you knew anybody that wasn't jabbed, would you turn me in?
1: Mm-hmm.
0: And there was this long pause.
1: Oh, boy.
0: And she says, well, I would hope to think not. And I flat looked at her and said, that's not a no.
1: Wow. That's scary, yeah.
0: Chilling.
1: It is chilling because we were turned on each other. And it's the divisiveness was clear. It was a real shameful, dark moment, I think, in our history. It was a very bad moment. And this... The release of Fauci's diary is only going to, I think, shine an even brighter light on the falsehoods that were shared. So, Wendy,
0: but Sam, if nobody knows it, because all the fake news don't say it,
1: that's true.
0: Unless you have a conservative ear,
1: right,
0: and hear that, people are still under the presumption that, hey, we better get our annual COVID jab.
1: Look, that tide is turning as well in America, as I believe California is growing more purple all the time. I also believe that we have more media outlets now that are for the very first time really showing all of us in America how the messaging has been extraordinarily manipulated by those traditional outlets. And I think this is just one more example where people are going to wake up. And they're finally going to see this story at some point in time. And you're going to hear ABC and NBC and all these outlets come out and say, oh, yeah, well, we missed that one. That was a big mistake on our part. We're sorry. No. This is going to expose them for what they are. Wendy, great call. I really do appreciate it. I want to get to Greg joining us from Citrus Heights on this Monday. Hi, Greg. Thanks for calling in. What's on your mind?
2: Oh, yeah. I just wanted to push back a bit on this, what you called... It's undeniable the radical communism is on the rise. I have seen no examples of radical communism on the rise anywhere.
1: So the director and the second in command for the Democrat Socialist Party have already done interviews, Greg, that you might want to go look up, where they are proposing communist ideals for America. So,
2: which is, name one, please.
1: Government-run grocery stores, free transportation, free daycare, rent control. Where do you want to go?
2: Hold on. Free daycare and free public transportation.
1: Those are communist.
2: Radical communism.
1: Yep.
2: Do you know how many cities in America offer free public transportation?
1: How many?
2: Kansas City, Tucson, Baltimore, Alexandria, Virginia, Chapel Hill, North Carolina,
1: uh-huh.
2: Emeryville, California.
1: Uh-huh. Okay. Later on in the program, I've got a story in Chicago where they have a government-run grocery store that just went out of business. They don't work.
2: So what about socialized medicine? Is that radical communism?
1: Socialized medicine like what?
2: Like universal health care? Public paid health care, is that radical?
1: So that's not necessarily socialism, is it? So you're just giving out free health care to people that they don't have to pay for? That's a communist idea.
2: Almost every industrialized country in the world has it.
1: Well,
2: Japan,
1: no, that's...
2: Australia, no, that's, Canada, Germany, France.
1: Yeah. And a lot of people...
2: Denmark, Finland... Are those all radical communist countries?
1: Okay, Greg, thank you. Appreciate it. Those facts are just not true. And I'm not going to allow people to consume time on this program spouting stuff that's not true. It's just not true. It's, you know, yeah, there are some places that have free buses for people who can't afford them. That's a safety net. There's a difference between a safety net, which we have here in America currently, and communism. And if you haven't heard these radical communists in the Democrat Party with their radical communist ideas, which are available, they're out there, they've done the interviews. I've played clips on this program as recently as 2 weeks ago. They're easy to find. Go look them up. And those are their communist ideals. They look to Cuba and they say, look what a great country Cuba is. Cuba's about to fall, folks. Cuba is in the is right on the cusp of collapsing. Okay, let me play this clip very quickly. Landlords in New York City pushing back against Zohran Mamdani, the mayor there, and one of his boards. They recently ruled that landlords are prohibited from raising the rent. That's right, prohibited from raising a rent freeze. Randy Mastro is an attorney for the landlords in New York City, and they are suing Mamdani over that.
3: This was a sham process to deliver a predetermined outcome that the mayor directed by fiat. That is blatantly illegal, and the ramifications of it are profound. More than 1 million New Yorkers live in rent-stabilized apartments. That's thousands of landlords, many of them struggling to survive because we are living in a period of inflation rising, the costs of landlords soaring, taxes, utilities, insurance. Yet somehow this board, under the mayor's influence, came to the conclusion that zero rent increase was warranted. Not supported by the data. Board did not properly consider the statutory criteria. And we believe it will be found to be illegal. And don't just take my word for it. A longtime board member quit the morning of the vote.
1: The creep, creep, creep of communism in New York. It's alive and well, and it's happening. Despite what the previous caller thinks or believes in his heart, it is happening. It is real. It is what happened in Cuba. It is what happened in the USSR, which collapsed, in North Korea. We can go out right on down the line of all these communist countries where it has not worked ever. Not ever. Not one country has communism worked. When we come back, the number of non-citizens registered to vote in California. Some new numbers are out from the federal government. The state disputes it, and a U.S. attorney in California says, oh, our investigation, it's just begun. We roll out the audio for you straight ahead right here on The Shane Reaction.
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14: It's August 2023, a county government meeting in Pennsylvania's Lehigh Valley. A young woman, early 20s, steps up to the mic to speak.
15: My two-month-old son was happily drinking milk from his bottle when he quickly started choking, turned blue, and went limp. My boyfriend transported our son to the changing table as I grabbed an anti-choking device and my boyfriend began assembling it. Two pumps of the device and my son was conscious, gasping for air and coughing up milk.
14: They all went to the ER to make sure the baby was okay.
15: But upon arriving at Lehigh Valley Hospital, the diagnosis quickly became something so different.
14: One of the doctors had a theory.
15: She stated to my father and mother-in-law that we are young, first-time parents who got frustrated with our baby and violently shook him to make him stop crying, and a confession would only make things easier for us.
14: The parents were told to leave the hospital without their son, and he wouldn't come home for 7 whole months.
15: I'm a postpartum mom dealing with the grief and the trauma of my son being ripped from my arms. and I'm a mom who lost everything in less than 24 hours due to one doctor's misdiagnosis. Enough is enough.
14: And then the next person speaks, and the next one. The stories they tell form a pattern of parents walking into a Lehigh Valley hospital to get help for a child, only to leave without them. And the same doctor's name kept coming up again and again. A pediatrician.
16: I ask you, what kind of doctor does this?
14: That's what I wanted to know, too. From Serial Productions and The New York Times, I'm Diane Neary. And this is The Preventionist, a story about a doctor and the rise of a powerful field of pediatric medicine.
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20: It's the Shane Reaction. With Sam Shane.
1: The startling number of non-citizens now on California state voter rolls, according to the federal government. State disputes the numbers, but a top federal prosecutor in California says their investigation has just begun. The California college professor who started an OnlyFans account to pay for research, why it may not be what you think. And we got calls on hold. We're going to get to those straight ahead. We've got weather and traffic together for you in just a moment. But first, at the top of the hour, here are the top stories from the KFBK newsroom.
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21: Past weekend's mass stabbing in Old Sacramento, speaking publicly for the first time, saying he hopes his story helps prevent more violence. KFBK's Emily Lotz has more.
22: The youth advocate says he was one of five men stabbed during an early Saturday morning fight near Front and K Streets. He says he was trying to break up the confrontation when he was attacked, suffering multiple stab wounds before undergoing surgery. Despite his injuries, he says he forgives the suspect and wants young people to choose peace over violence. An 18-year-old man has been arrested, and all five victims are expected to recover. Emily Lotz, KFBK, Sacramento's News Radio.
21: Crews working on battling the Dove fire that's burning out in Tuolumne County. Blaze sparked Sunday afternoon and has grown to over 220 acres. Containment is only at 1%. Evacuation orders are in effect for areas around the fire as it burns near Highway 108 and Stockton Road.
23: If everybody had an ocean.
21: And Los Angeles County Fire Department says their lifeguards rescued nearly 2,000 people from the ocean this weekend. As folks flocked to the beach to escape the heat wave broiling the region, high surf and rip currents causing dangerous conditions up and down California's coast. Things expected to get worse this week as a Category 4 hurricane builds off the coast of Baja California. The beach is there.
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21: And the Philadelphia 76ers welcoming LeBron James with open arms. The team announcing his signing today with a social media photo of the 41-year-old's number 23 jersey in a locker next to a golden crown in a nod to his King's James nickname. Right now, sunshine, 87 degrees in Sacramento. 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This report is brought to you by Blindster.com. Get a collision report at southbound Cab just north of Exposition Boulevard, SUV versus a van there. And no further details at this time. Eastbound 80 of a Heather Glen off-ramp. We have a report of metal in the roadway. CHP is there to try to get it out of the roadway. Westbound 80, Antelope Road, tire tread, the number 3 lane. Yeah, road gator, so watch out. Tired, as it were, of overpriced blinds. 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
4: Now, Sacramento weather.
24: This afternoon, seasonably warm sunshine, a high 93 to 97. Clear skies tonight, a low 56 to 60. A sunny warm day tomorrow, a high 95 to 99. Sunny hot day on Wednesday, a high 97 to 101. I'm AccuWeather Steve Williams on KFBK, Sacramento's News Radio.
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2: From ABC News, I'm Michelle Franzen. Following 2 weeks of renewed hostilities between the U.S. and Iran, both have agreed to pause airstrikes. The White House says to give diplomacy a chance. Here's ABC's Karen Travers.
3: The president also spoke to Axios this morning, and he said that he would consider going back to what he called, quote, very strong military action if talks between the U.S. and Iran were to fail. And he also said he's not really willing to give diplomacy all that much time. He was pushed on how long he is willing to give the diplomatic talks at this point, and he said either it goes fast or not at all.
2: Sources tell ABC News one big reason for the pause is also to preserve anti-missile defense systems like Patriots. Federal health regulators still tracking the surge of cyclosporiasis cases across the country. The CDC says four more states are linked to recent cases of the parasitic illness and shredded iceberg lettuce that's been sourced from Mexico and Taylor Farms. In Seattle, authorities say a teen is in custody in connection with Sunday's deadly shooting at a food festival. Another suspect is still on the run. Three people were killed, four others injured. Police say it appears two suspects were involved in a dispute. ABC's Alex Stone is on scene.
5: A bullet landed into the tree that was right next to us.
18: Ava Hendricks was at the festival with her family when the gunfire erupted.
5: It was very scary, and like after the whole thing was over, you know, and we're just waiting for the police to come, and we're just looking at each other like, how are we still alive? You know, like, how did we make it through that?
18: One suspect has been taken into custody. Police say another suspect is still on the loose.
2: Delays playing out at major airports and hubs around the country. New York and Philadelphia seeing significant delays due to air traffic control staffing shortages along with weather. JFK showing the average delay of 2 hours or more. Chicago, severe storms impacting flights there, also with an average delay of 2 hours.
0: 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Breaking news the second it happens. 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
1: Last week, one of the big stories getting a lot of attention was non-citizens on voter rolls in New Jersey. It's not just New Jersey, my friends. There's a big investigation going on in California. We've got some numbers. The federal government now believes are non-citizens on voter rolls in California, state disputing those numbers. We've got a federal prosecutor in California says, we've just begun our investigation. So there's a lot to get to on that one. I want to get into more about the California college professor who has started an OnlyFans account to pay for research. I'll tell you how that works in a second. I do want to go to the live line. Bill is on the live line on this Monday calling into the Shane Reaction. And Bill, thanks for calling in. What's on your mind?
26: Yeah, hey, Sam, good to hear you again. On that government-run grocery store that went out of business, I went ahead and looked it up, and I believe it was called Looter's Market.
1: That's not the name of it as far as I know. That's not the one that I'm going to highlight a little bit later on. However, I will say this, Bill. One of the reasons why they think it went out of business was for that very reason. There was a lot of theft going on.
26: You can only imagine. And to the communists that won just a bit ago, you know, name me one place in the world that communism has ever worked.
1: Does it?
26: It's never been successful anywhere. No. So I think that answers everything.
1: It really does. It really does. And any time have you watched many of the hearings recently on Capitol Hill when there are people who are asked that very question and there's just no answer because it doesn't exist?
26: I tune into a few of them. I can't watch the whole thing, but yeah, it's always the same thing. Mm-hmm. Pretty much the Hillary Clinton defense. I take the fifth, you know, and I can't say anything. So
1: yeah, good point. Thank you very much, Bill. Appreciate it. Always
26: love.
1: Yep, appreciate your call all the time. Always has good things to add. Doesn't work. It's never worked. It's not going to work. Look, the promises are great. Free this, free that. There's nothing free. Nothing's free ever. Period. Okay. First, I want to get to this because I've been teasing it and talking about it a fair amount already on the program. Funding for scientific research in the United States, now at a record low. Trump administration canceled billions of dollars in research grants last year. So the research money drying up from the feds. So Daniel Bloomstein, he is a professor at the Department of Ecology and Evolutionary Biology at UCLA. And he has overseen one of the longest running studies of free-living mammals in the world focused on yellow-bellied marmots in central Colorado. That's what he's studying. So he recently got his lab together because they were running out of federal funding because grants were being cut. And they said, what are we going to do? And they said, let's start an OnlyFans account. So OnlyFans, by the way, if you're not familiar, more commonly associated with adult content. However, it's apparently becoming more than that, increasingly a haven for other types of creators, of which scientists make up a very small fraction. So today you can now subscribe to OnlyMarms. That's what it is, OnlyMarms, which promises unfiltered yellow-bellied marmot content from the Rockies. So, I guess that's one way around it. Viewers can leave monetary tips at each post. And then those tips, that money is split between the platform and the poster. See, there are ways. Yeah, okay, great. If people want to contribute to that, wonderful. If that's very important to them, wonderful. Should we be spending taxpayer dollars on all of this research? Is it just necessary just because it is research? Maybe not. Maybe there's some research that we don't need right now. Okay, I've got a call that I want to get to in a second. Before we do that, I want to get into this clip. It's important. This is an interesting development. California Globe today has an interesting article reporting on this topic. And it goes to a letter that was written in July of this year, middle part of July. It was sent from the DHS Secretary Mark Wayne Mullen to the Secretary of State of California. Also, they sent letters to New Jersey, Nevada, Pennsylvania. And they stated they have a review of publicly available voter registration data and indicated there may be, in their estimation, as many as 190,000 non-citizens registered to vote in California alone. Yeah, 190,000, they're saying. So California Democrats have been rejecting the Homeland Security's claim of 190,000. They say the administration offered no evidence to back up the explosive allegation. However, here's part of the problem. The state of California is refusing to cooperate with the feds to investigate how many non-U.S. citizens are registered to vote in California. And as far as we know, there's not even a state investigation looking into it. So not only are they not investigating it themselves, they are not willing to cooperate with the federal investigation. So they can dispute this number all they want, but what is the real number? If you're not looking, how do you know? And then there is attorney Bill S. A. Lee. He's a federal prosecutor in Southern California. And this is an interview that he did about a month ago, talking with KCRA-TV, about their investigation into the voter rolls in California.
6: There is evidence, and in fact, we charged a case just last month of an individual who was paying homeless people to register to vote with fictitious information. So that's not a theory. There is evidence of voter fraud. And what I've said is that we have other similar multiple investigations that are ongoing. Under longstanding DOJ rules, we can't discuss the specifics of any investigation, but they are ongoing, and I do believe they will result in criminal charges in the near future.
1: Criminal charges in the near future. This was a month ago when he did that investigation, Asaley did. They're actively looking into this, the feds are. They have made it a point to say that California is refusing to cooperate with them. They're one of the states that it's refusing. So we'll see where this goes. But, you know, when you hear the Secretary of State or other top Democrat officials in California talk, they say, no, this isn't a problem at all. And then you say, okay, are you looking into it? Well, they have given us no indication that they're even studying it, investigating it whatsoever. The feds, however, say we are, and we're finding stuff. And so they're coming out with some pretty big numbers, 190,000 non-U.S. citizens, they say, registered to vote in California. There's a lot more to this story. Let's go to the live line right now. Joey is calling us from Folsom on this Monday. Hi, Joey. Thanks for calling in. What's on your mind?
7: Hi, Sam. Okay, so a minute ago, the lady said, hey, about her neighbor talking about would they turn him in for not having a jab.
1: Right.
7: Right, the communist. Now, we know Newsom has depleted our prisons, right? Letting everyone out. So why don't we all round up all the communists and fill the prisons with them? Like,
1: I'm not.
7: We did.
1: Joey, as a rule, I'm not a fan of rounding up people. That's a real bad connotation to begin with.
7: Well, to be honest with you, I'm thinking do that to them before they do that to us.
1: Well, look, I don't think we're at that point, frankly. Look, I think this discussion about communism, socialism is a good one to have. It's undeniable that it is going on. There's no question about it. When you look at the number, look, for instance, how many members, how many candidates running for U.S. Congress are part of the Democrat Socialists of America Party in Colorado, in New York? Wisconsin could possibly have a DSA governor. It's possible. This is something that the Democrat Party is wrestling with. They don't know how to handle. And it's very real, Joey. Very real.
7: Well, does it come down to them acting upon us where it becomes an act of war?
1: Well, I don't know if we're at an act of war. This is a philosophy that some people have a really tough time with, communism and socialism. And most Americans who believe that capitalism is what grew the wealth in this country and made this the richest country on the planet have a real problem with anybody who can't recognize that.
7: Now, we're talking about philosophy. But look at the two people that we have in California. We have us, who are conservatives, and then we have the left. And their philosophy seems to be running the state, correct?
1: I would not disagree with this assumption at all, Joey, that this state has become, in terms of Democrats, become far more left-leaning than I ever recall, far more radical than I ever recall. However, I also believe that this shift to the left in California is making this state more purple. I think there are many Democrats who were moderate for a long, long time who are really troubled by where their party is going.
7: Okay, well, I just wanted to throw that out there as a little tongue-in-cheek.
1: Yeah, I know. I'm glad to hear it was tongue-in-cheek. Thanks, Joey. Appreciate it. Joey calling in from Folsom. We've got another call coming in. Just hang on. We're going to get to it. This is a much shorter break. If you want to join us here on the live line on the Shane Reaction, the phone number is 916-921-1530, 800-834-1530. Also, we've got some feedback from folks who've been listening on the iHeartRadio app. I'd like to get to that if we have time. And we got some fresh new audio rolling in on New York City Zohran Mamdani. And he has announced a plan to open government-run grocery stores in his city, right? Well, as I've been indicating, I'm going to roll this clip out for you. There was one such attempt in Chicago, and it did not go so well. We roll out that clip for you next, right here on the Shane Reaction.
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1: A lot of reaction pouring in on a Monday. Live line is cooking and text line is cooking. It's that kind of Monday. So I do want to get into government-run grocery stores and one that was tried very recently in a major city and bombed. So we'll get into that in a second. I do want to go to the live line, however, and first up is Rick. He's from Yuba City, and he's joining us on this Monday. Rick, thanks for calling in. What's on your mind?
30: Yeah, Sam, I wasn't able to speak to you on Friday, and it's pertaining to communism. And people seem to forget that we fought communism during the Korean War, and we fought the Red Chinese. And we lost thousands of people. I had two uncles that were there. And then they were also involved in the Vietnam War. And I know for a fact because I was in Vietnam. And they also, Russia helped them. And that's a thing that people forget. They don't look back in history what really went on. And don't think we don't have the Russians and the Chinese helping Iran right now. You know, with some of their weapons and, you know, armament.
1: Yeah.
30: And that's the same thing that went on in Vietnam.
1: That may be the case, Rick. I will say this. Secretary of State Marco Rubio was actually asked directly about that last week, and he said no, not to his knowledge, that Russia is helping out Iran. So.
30: Well.
1: Yeah.
30: Just keep an eye on them.
1: Yep. Good call, Rick, and very good points, by the way. Yep. We fought and we've had service members die fighting communism, defending our democracy, our republic. No question about it. Let's go to Karina joining us from Penn Valley on this Monday. Karina, thanks for calling in. What's on your mind?
31: Yeah, good afternoon. I wanted to let you know how illegal immigrants are registering to vote in the state of California.
1: How?
31: Well, whenever you go to the Department of Motor Vehicles website, every time you go, it doesn't matter how many times you visit, they ask you, are you registered to vote? And you say, no. And then you say, so they register you to vote. They say, are you a legal citizen? All you have to do is say yes. Who's investigating if they are or not? No one's asking them to confirm if they are. Yep. And that's how they get on the voter rolls. I don't know how you prevent that.
1: On the honor system. Yeah. Yeah. You know, there's too much, Karina, of the quote unquote honor system that's built into this whole California mechanism. You know, look, just think about this, Karina, for one second, ballot harvesting. I mean, how wildly stupid is this notion that you can go to your neighbor's house and pick up as many ballots as you want and then deliver the ones that you want to deliver and throw away the ones you don't? I mean, it's crazy.
31: for my son myself. I voted him Republican, even though he was a Democrat. So it's done every day. So I don't know how you stop it. And then you want voter ID at the state of California when you go to vote. Well, these illegal citizens have a valid driver's license. So how are you going to know if they're citizens when you show up to show your valid ID?
1: I think that's going to have to be looked at as well. If voter ID does indeed pass. That's a very good point.
31: I'm going to vote yes for it, but I still don't know how you stop an illegal citizen from voting because they have a valid driver's license.
1: I agree. I think that's going to have to be studied and adjusted. All right, great points. Thank you, Karina. Very good stuff. Anita joining us from Roseville. Anita, thanks for calling in. What's on your mind?
0: Hi, Sam. Well, I was just thinking about John F. Kennedy. He must be rolling over in his grave because he said, and I quote, and it's in print, and we heard it, ask not what your country can do for you, but what you can do for your country. Everybody's forgotten that. What's wrong?
1: Yeah, that was a great line. That was a great line. I know. I think about it often, too.
0: Well, he won the election. He won the election on that theory, so now everybody wants the country to do everything for them.
1: Yeah, that's a good point. Thank you, Anita. Appreciate it. Yeah, we are. What can you do for me? What have you done for me lately? Uh-huh. That's very true. And it starts with our political leadership, by the way, and works its way on down. Works its way on up, depending on how you view our political leadership. New York City Mayor Zohran Mamdani has announced a plan to open government-run grocery stores in his city. Been tried before in other cities. Recently in Chicago, city took over a grocery store. It was called Save-A-Lot. Not long after, it failed, and the grocery store shut its doors, and the people who relied on that grocery store were talking to Fox News.
2: It's going to be an impact on the community and people close nearby, but they won't be able to get necessities and what they need at a convenience for them. So.
3: It's just opened up. Now it's about to close down again. We have nothing. You know, so I don't know what we're going to do. There's nothing around here.
2: I mean, it's going to affect the community for sure. Everybody going to have to travel out now and go to big grocery stores. And what about the people who don't got transportation that ain't able to make it to the big grocery stores?
3: That's a reasonable store in the neighborhood, you know? The rest of them around here is so expensive.
1: Yeah, but it doesn't work. It never works. Government-run grocery stores do not work. And if you wonder what they look like, go ahead and take a look at some of the pictures from the former Soviet Union or Cuba today and how many empty store shelves there are with no food on them, the shelves. So that didn't work in Chicago. We'll see what happens in New York. President Trump today turning up the heat on Senate Majority Leader John Thune, the Republican from South Dakota, over what? Well, you guessed it, the Save America Voting Act. So we're going to talk about that, what's going on between those two today, the exchanges back and forth, and then we're going to roll out a clip from Senator John Kennedy. And he made some comments about Senator Thune. It's worth your while to take a listen to that, and that's all coming up next right here on The Shane Reaction.
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1: President Trump putting heat on Senate Majority Leader John Thune over the Save America Voting Act. We're going to roll that out for you straight ahead. It is the bottom of the hour. We'll have weather and traffic for you together in just a moment, but for now, it is time for some of the top headlines from the KFBK newsroom.
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2: The Department of Homeland Security says a review of California's voter rolls found what could be nearly 191,000 non-citizens registered to vote. State officials are pushing back, saying the federal government hasn't shown its work. Homeland Security Secretary Mark Wayne Mullen says a preliminary review identified as many as 190,832 potential non-citizens on California's voter rolls and more than 250,000 across California, New Jersey, Nevada, and Pennsylvania. Former FDA Commissioner Scott Gottlieb saying that the agency does not yet have the cyclosporiasis outbreak under control. KFBK's Mark Mayfield has more.
18: He said during an appearance on Face the Nation that while the FDA has done well in tracing the issue to central Mexico and specific farms, the situation remains unresolved. Gottlieb added that officials cannot be certain the identified growing region is the only source of contamination. Federal and state investigators have linked iceberg lettuce from central Mexico to almost 2,000 cyclospora cases across 9 states. Those affected states include Illinois, Indiana, Kansas, Kentucky, Michigan, Ohio, Oklahoma, Pennsylvania, and West Virginia. I'm Mark Mayfield, KFBK, Sacramento's News Radio.
2: And on Wall Street, well, closing mixed. To kick off a busy week for tech earnings, major indexes trimmed early gains as investors worried that high oil prices could prompt a surprise rate, like a hike by the Federal Reserve coming up on Wednesday. At the closing bell, Dow Jones Industrial Average gained 262 points to 52,210. S&P 500 rose a point to 74,13. NASDAQ lost 43 points to 24,932. Sunshine now, 88 degrees in Sacramento. 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We have a vehicle hit the center divider, airbags deployed, CHP at the scene. It is now being listed as a no injury accident, but heavy traffic through Midtown on Cap City northbound. Southbound, Arden Way, we had a minor injury collision working out there with a tow truck and CHP at the scene, so expected delay. Coming in through Davis, a little bit heavy as you approach Mace Boulevard, and getting out of town there at the merge, 80 and 50, it's going to be slow until you get across the causeway. 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
28: Now, Sacramento weather.
12: Sunshine, a very warm afternoon, a high today 93 to 97. Clear skies tonight, a low 56 to 60. A sunny warm day tomorrow, a high 95 to 99. Sunny hot day on Wednesday, a high 97 to 101. I'm AccuWeather Steve Williams on KFBK, Sacramento's News Radio.
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1: President Trump today is putting the heat on Senator John Thune, unlike any that we've seen previously. And then you've got other senators, Republicans, who are saying, let's just skip vacation. No break in August. If we can't get Save America Voting Act passed, or at least discussed or debated. I want to get into that in just a second. We've got some interesting feedback reaction coming in on the text line. Sam, even the Washington Post is changing their format of news reporting now, much more to the center and balanced. The owner, Mr. Bezos, who bought the Washington Post, and some have suggested he now regrets that, has been trying like crazy to get more balance into that publication. And there have been meetings and so on, and there's been a lot of discussion about getting the Washington Post, move it back towards the center, as opposed to so far left. similar to what they're doing at CBS News, similar to what the owner of the LA Times has been trying to do with the LA Times, not yet successfully. Their op-ed page has clearly moved more to the right at the LA Times, but their reporting continues to be wildly to the left. So you're seeing this. These efforts are underway, but it's, you know, that's like turning a ship. Another listener writes in, why do you hang up on people when you don't agree with them? Well, that I don't, because, and this just, this is a reflection of the diversity of texts that we get here at the program. The next person who literally wrote in wrote, your caller conveniently didn't mention abolishing the Senate, all the police and all the prisons. And we're talking about the Democrat Socialists of America Party, or at least they're part of the Democrat Party. And that's true. They are calling for the abolition of police and prisons and getting rid of the border and getting rid of the United States Senate. That's how radical these people are. Then another listener, the next listener writes in, kudos to Sam for disconnecting the irrational man bun caller. Look, we're just not going to spend time with people that are spewing falsehoods. The fact of the matter is that the Democrat Party is dealing with rising communism and rising socialism that is acknowledged widely, even by Democrats. I mean, Hakeem Jeffries, who's the minority leader, has said, yeah, we're a big tent. We welcome all points of view. He knows it. He sees it. Another listener writes in, if the states are responsible for voting in this country, why then would states need to turn over information to the federal government? Okay, so your premise on that question is entirely wrong. It's not just states that are responsible for voting in this country. The Constitution clearly spells out that there's a responsibility within the states and within the federal government over elections. Both of them have power under the Constitution. We've talked about it here in the program before. I'm not going to go into that civics class. But the federal government most certainly has the power under the Constitution to make sure that our elections are conducted fairly. Without question, that's within their power. So it's not just a state's responsibility. Okay, let's talk a little bit about what's going on between President Trump and Senator John Thune. And the heat is now being applied from the White House on the Senate Majority Leader to get something done on the Save America Act. I will read for you what the president posted today on Truth Social, and then I want to roll out a clip from Senator John Kennedy on the matter. President Trump ramped up pressure on Monday, today, on Majority Leader John Thune, telling him to keep the Senate in session until a GOP election bill passes. This is a direct quote from Truth Social today from President Trump. Quote, John Thune should not allow the United States Senate to leave town until it passes the Save America Act, or far better still, terminates the filibuster, where Republicans then can quickly pass everything they ever dreamed of. He went on to say Democrats will nix the filibuster themselves when they regain power. Now we have Senator Mike Lee, who's a Republican from Utah, Senator Rick Scott. They have joined a short list right now of U.S. senators who have now said over the weekend they believe that the Senate should stay in town until the election bill is passed. So they're attempting to apply pressure on Senator John Thune. So he's come under heavy criticism, failing to bring the Save America Voting Act to debate in the Senate. Senator John Kennedy, he's a Republican from Louisiana. He was on Face the Nation on CBS over the weekend. He says Thune needs to be more aggressive and needs to stop negotiating with Democrats.
16: I love John Thune. And maybe take a few extra days. Look, I mean no disrespect. I love John Thune. He's my leader. He's got a big brain. He's better looking than me. But I think he's just being too cautious. He wants to spend the rest of our time talking with Senator Schumer about shutting down government. And the Graham Platner wing of the party, his party, is not going to let Schumer agree with us. They already want to give Schumer a bathrobe, a popsicle, and an early bedtime and have him retire. I don't think Chuck can agree with us.
1: Well, he might be right about Schumer. He might be in his final days in the U.S. Senate. Whether or not AOC runs for that office or for the President of the United States, We'll see where that goes, but there is clearly more pressure being applied on Senator Thune to get something done on the Save America Act, which has been a source of frustration for President Trump, no doubt about it. Senator Chris Van Hollen, this guy, he's an interesting fella. Do you remember when he went to visit Kilmar Abrego Garcia? He went to another country. This was the guy who was deported, has quite a track record. Well, I'm going to roll up a clip for you on the other side of the break from Senator Van Hollen at a campaign event. It may have been over the weekend, but it certainly was recently. And he has a very odd take on Abrego Garcia and his importance and

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7: A quiet residential neighborhood erupts in chaos. Carmine Galante, the feared boss of the Bonanno crime family, lies dead, his cigar still clutched between his teeth.
8: Masked men walked into Joe and Mary's luncheonette in Brooklyn today and gunned down Carmine Galante, a man believed to be the most powerful mafia chieftain in the country.
7: The execution sent shockwaves through the criminal underworld and set the stage for one of the most pivotal criminal cases in New York City history. From the minds behind the acclaimed television series comes Law and Order: Criminal Justice System. 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
7: 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But the murder of Carmine Galante marked the beginning of the end. Discover how a group of young prosecutors took on the mafia, and with the help of law enforcement, brought down its most powerful figures. I'm Anna Sika Nicolazzi, and from Wolf Entertainment and iHeart Podcasts, this is Law & Order: Criminal Justice System.
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13: This is the Shane Reaction. My name is Sam Shane, host of the program here on KFBK News Radio. 93.1 FM, 1530 AM. 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Want to get to that in a second. Want to roll out some fresh new audio from a senator who still is a big fan of Kilmar Obrego-Garcia. So we're going to get into that in just a little bit. But before we do that, if you're listening on the iHeartRadio app, you can just tap on the red microphone button, record your message there, and that's what this listener did.
14: Unfortunately, with the current administration who leans left and have lost their moral compass and had their integrity compromised, including the judges, I'm not holding my breath that this will have a good outcome. It would be nice if they would do the right thing, but they're not willing to give up the power, and by whatever means they need to retain that power, it doesn't matter how corrupt they are.
13: Okay, I'm going to back that up for you. That was our top story at the very beginning of the program. Republicans in California have sued Attorney General of California, Rob Bonta, the Democrat, who rewrote language in Proposition 39, that's the voter ID initiative, to be more favorable to Democrats, to sound more favorable for Democrats who are opposed to voter ID. And my question was, do you think that there's a judge

0: or judges, are there judges in California who will rule in favor of the Republicans? Do you hold out any hope that they're going to get this straightened out or not? And obviously she does not hold out much hope that those in our judicial system will correct what Rob Bonta has done to that initiative. Let's go live to Ken. He's joining us from Sacramento on this Monday on the live line. Ken, thanks for calling in. What's on your mind?
1: Well, I've got an explanation why our legislature doesn't deal with illegal voting. They're too busy discussing the reintroduction of grizzly bears into California. And they want to set up a study of if it would be safe. And all they got to do is look at Montana, Idaho, and Alaska,
0: yeah,
1: and know that grizzly bears are not safe around humans.
0: No, they're not.
1: And I just don't understand why anybody would. What I'd love to see is hold the legislature responsible if somebody gets mauled. If they could sue the legislature.
0: Oh. Yeah.
1: You know,
0: I hadn't thought about. Ken, I would like to see the legislature consider new legislation to reintroduce corporate headquarters to California. How about we do that first? Let's get that fixed.
1: Yeah. Good point. I mean, there's got to be something more important than grizzly bears.
0: Yes, there most certainly is. Their priorities are so out of whack, Ken. We have real problems here, and you know, let's just not go there with the grizzly bear right now. When we got all the other really big stuff fixed, we can talk about bears. I'm okay with that. All right, great.
1: It's like this eagle that they've been showing, eagle's nest that they've been showing on TV,
0: mm-hmm.
1: And I spent 2 years up in Haines, Alaska, and believe me, there's nothing majestic about eagles. They walk along the shoreline and drag a fish out of the water. Very, very seldom do they do this majestic dive onto a lake and pull out a fish. I mean, they're just glorified buzzards.
0: Okay. Thank you, Ken. Thank you, Ken. Appreciate it. I went to Alaska one time a long time ago to do some fishing. It was a tremendous experience. And there was a bald eagle that had a nest above the cabin where I was staying. And every morning I would get up and have a cup of coffee and watch this eagle go out and soar over the water and dive for fish. And I found them to be very majestic. I think eagles are beautiful, but to each his own. Ken has a different view. I want to roll this clip. Senator Chris Van Hollen, he's a Democrat, of course. And this all goes to Kilmer Obrego Garcia. Do you remember this whole thing? And Senator Van Hollen, for some reason, thought that he needed to strike up a friendship with Kilmer Obrego Garcia. This was a man who was deported from our country with a highly questionable criminal background, right? And Chris Van Hollen thought that this was the hill to die on, so to speak, politically, that he should take up this cause. And then he goes to a foreign country, to a prison. Sits down with him and is pictured having a margarita while he's talking to Kilmer Obrego Garcia. Well, it seems Senator Van Hollen still thinks that this is a good issue to run on in his campaign. Here he is at a recent campaign stop talking about him.
2: You want a senator who's going to take on a lawless ICE operation. Yeah! You know, March last year in Maryland, there was this fellow by the name of Kilmer Obrego Garcia. He was abducted by Trump's ICE forces.
0: Well, there's more to that story. Here's the other aspect of Kilmer Obrego Garcia. According to DHS, he was picked up in a traffic stop. That's where it all started. Then documents begin to surface. Revealing now law enforcement confirmed that Obrego Garcia was a member of MS-13, a gang member, and this is a very dangerous gang. Also accused of domestic violence. Yeah, he was no Boy Scout. No, not at all. So we didn't get that side of the story. I don't understand why Senator Van Hollen thinks this is a winner. Kilmer Abrego Garcia is a bad, bad dude. Yeah, he's trouble, and he's been trouble for a long time. When we come back, we're going to dive into some more topics, particularly about something that Javier Becerra, the Democrat running for governor, said last week, and we ran the clip here on the Shane Reaction, where he said, if you're going to buy a taco from a street vendor. Don't go into a restaurant. Buy it from a street vendor. Oh, my God. Well, guess what the restaurant owners were saying about that? Like, really? And Steve Hilton, who's the Republican running against Becerra, had something to say about it as well. So we'll dive into that straight ahead right here on the Shane Reaction.
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0: Hi, friends. Sam Shane. You're just checking right now, as I speak, the price of gold and the price of silver. So gold's up about 30 bucks. Silver's up about 64 cents. Not a bad day. And, you know, you can't just take these prices in a vacuum on a one-day basis, on a weekly basis, or maybe even on a monthly basis. I'm a big proponent of looking at this long-term when it comes to precious metals. Yes, I'm bullish on them. I have been for a long time. And so are a number of Wall Street experts these days. They are predicting higher prices ahead for precious metals for fundamental reasons, long-term. They look at the national debt closing in on $40 trillion. We're going to hit that soon and go right past it. No indication we're going in the other direction. And as the national debt has risen, so have prices of gold and silver consistently with that national debt. And that's why they're pointing in that direction. Morgan Stanley on Wall Street. 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
23: It's the Shane Reaction. With Sam Shane.
0: Javier Becerra, the Democrat running for governor, says when buying a taco, skip the restaurant and go to a street vendor. Restaurant owners and others now pushing back on that. Members of a major Northern California college football team forming a union, first of its kind in America, as college athletes are making more money than ever before. Those stories and more straight ahead. We got weather and traffic for you together in just a moment. But first, it is the top of the hour. 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
24: Here are the latest headlines from the KFBK newsroom. California schools must follow some new rules when kids return to the classroom.
25: On the first day of class in California, students across the state will see at least one gender-neutral bathroom on campus, and they won't be able to use their cell phones as much as they had. The new bathroom law will allow any student to use that bathroom without shame or stigma, according to the California Department of Education. The cell phone ban is meant to curb classroom distractions, bullying, and addiction to the device. I'm Jason Campadonia.
24: A song called I Did It, briefly uploaded on singer David's Apple Music artist profile, was reportedly fake.
26: The song appeared during the weekend with reports saying it was uploaded after the account was hacked. I Did It professes love for 14-year-old Celeste Rivas Hernandez, who the singer David Burke is accused of murdering. I'm Daniel Martindale.
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24: Crews are working on battling the Dove fire that's burning in Tuolumne County. The blaze sparked Sunday afternoon and has grown to over 220 acres. Containment is only at 1%, and evacuation orders are in effect for areas around the fire as it burns near Highway 108 and Stockton Road. An animal evacuation center has been set up at Tuolumne County Animal Control as well. Your next update in 30 minutes. I'm Dina Kodiak, now traffic and weather together on KFBK, Sacramento's news. 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
27: And right now we have a lot going on our roadways. If you haven't heard lately, northbound cap at East Street, we had an earlier non-injury collision working there, and looks like that has caused everything to back up all the way to 50 at this point. Northbound I-5 Marina Boulevard, major injury collision on that one as well, involving a bobtail overturned. And again, northbound I-5 and Arena Boulevard, but it looks like they're getting that cleaned up. I'm not seeing a big slowdown now. A little spotty slowing as well as you come in through the Davis area. It looks like around Richards Boulevard, off and on to just past Mace Boulevard, is going to be a wee bit heavy. Beyond that, actually, we look pretty good. And this report is brought to you by Cal Fire. It only takes one spark to start a wildfire. 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
20: Now, Sacramento weather.
28: This afternoon, seasonably warm sunshine, a high 93 to 97. Clear skies tonight, a low 56 to 60. A sunny warm day tomorrow, a high 95 to 99. Sunny hot day on Wednesday, a high 97 to 101. I'm AccuWeather Steve Williams on KFBK, Sacramento's News Radio.
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1: Davis, anchor of Prime, streaming weeknights on ABC News Live. After 2 weeks of renewed hostilities between the U.S. and Iran, there is a pause in airstrikes. ABC's Rachel Scott has more.
2: Sources tell me today that President Trump is now holding off on a major escalation against Iran to give way for diplomacy to reopen the Strait of Hormuz. I'm told the president was prepared to launch a series of strikes on Friday, but decided to hold off. Sources also say officials discussed the impact a major attack could have on the U.S.'s depleting stock of air defense interceptors.
1: President Trump claims Iran wants to restart talks. Funeral services for the late Senator Lindsey Graham will take place tomorrow and Wednesday in Washington, D.C., and also in Graham's home state of South Carolina. Israel's prime minister and Ukraine's president will attend events in D.C. Both will also hold separate meetings with President Trump. In Seattle, a 15-year-old is in custody and police are still searching for a second suspect following last night's deadly shooting at a food festival in Seattle. Three people were killed and four others injured. ABC's Alex Stone has more.
3: Law enforcement believes that it was gang violence and that these were two opposing groups that were going after one another and they got into a fight. Not your traditional active shooter or terrorism or something like that, but the end result was the same in that innocent victims were hit, including a 2-year-old child.
1: In Germany, police say a 21-year-old man responsible for the vehicle and machete attack during a pride event in Berlin is dead. Authorities say he was shot and killed following a manhunt. ABC's Britt Clennett is in Berlin.
4: We know that he was arrested in Lebanon last year for trying to join Islamic State. That's according to prosecutors in Germany. So certainly this person has a history of criminal activity and links to those extreme groups.
1: No one held the winning numbers in Powerball and Mega Millions drawing over the weekend. The combined jackpots now top more than $1 billion. 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
0: So last week, Javier Becerra said something, and I ran the clip, and I said, you're on the program. Why did he say that? So he says, if you're going to buy a taco in California, buy it from a street vendor, not the restaurant. And I thought, oh boy, you're just asking for trouble now. So at any rate, yes, trouble ensued. A number of the restaurant owners are like, wait a second here. And now there's some reaction from his opponent in the race for governor, Steve Hilton, the Republican. So we're going to get into that coming up. I want to get into what they're doing over at Stanford with their football program in just 1 second. This is interesting to me. Unionizing. Man, I'll tell you what, big-time college football in particular and college sports overall, it is changing at warp speed. So we're going to get into that. And I don't think necessarily for the better, and I think possibly to the detriment of all of college sports, and I'll explain that in a second. But before we do that, let me give you the contact information. The live line is open at 916-921-1530, 800-834-1530. Text line is at 51881. You start your message with KFBK. 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Speaking of emails in the inbox from Terry, one of our listeners. Hi, Sam. Don't know if you're aware of this, but the Senate hearing on the Stop Nick Shirley Act is August 3rd. That's coming up right around the corner. I would hope that people who call themselves journalists would take issue with this, as well as speak up for this brave young man at the hearing or beforehand. Yeah, me too, Terry. Me too. Yeah, I mean, back in the day when I was a reporter, I probably would have already written a letter and said, "You go ahead and put that in the record if you'd like." This Stop Nick Shirley Act. This is the kind of stuff when you talk about creeping socialism, creeping communism, this is the kind of stuff that goes on in third world Marxist countries where you try to shut down the press and shut down voices of people who are exposing government waste and spending and fraud and corruption. And that's exactly what they're doing at the state capitol right here in Sacramento, California. So we'll see if people show up. If quote-unquote journalists show up or write in or weigh in about the First Amendment and the freedom of press and freedom of speech and all those things that are near and dear to to my heart and to many of yours as well, I'm sure. I'm going to get into Stanford in just a second. This is an interesting development when it comes to big-time college athletics and what has happened. And I think people still... It's almost like, for me, AI, artificial intelligence, in that nobody really knows what's next when it comes to major college sports and all the money that's rolling around. So we'll get into that in a second. But let's get into this clip, because it was just last week here on the Shane Reaction. We played this audio clip from Democrat Javier Becerra, running for governor, of course, and said that if you want a real street taco in California, you should buy it from a guy making it on the street and not at a brick-and-mortar Mexican restaurant. Well, can you imagine the kind of reaction you got from that? So that clip drew plenty of criticism from restaurant owners in California. And Republican Steve Hilton, who is running against Becerra in the race for governor on CNN, he, too, was asked about that.
6: I've been a restaurant owner myself, Alex, back in the day in England. Most of my career has been as a small business owner. It's small business owners that are really offended by that, because it's, and again, this is a conversation I had in East LA right at the beginning of my campaign. People who've saved up to start a business, a brick and mortar restaurant, and right outside, you've got street vendors that don't pay taxes, don't comply with the onerous regulations that the government is putting on every small business, or the safety inspections and all this stuff. Don't have to do any of that. It's unfair competition. And so this business, that the people I was speaking to, they said they went out of business after 6 months because they couldn't compete with the unlicensed street vendor. And I cannot believe that Becerra is on the side of that rather than the small businesses trying to make it in this state with all the burdens that Democrat policies put upon them.
0: Look, it's not a deal breaker in terms of a campaign, right? This is not one of those issues that's going to be a make or break thing. This is not a Grand Platner moment, but it's a dumb thing to say, and it doesn't help his campaign, and it probably hurts him a little bit, but not a lot, right? I mean, just don't go there if you're Becerra. Don't tell people where to buy a taco. It's pretty simple stuff. It really is. But I will tell you this. As the host of a radio program, when you hear a political figure say something like that, that is audio gold. Okay? We're going to go ahead and roll that. Because you're sitting back saying he was that stupid to say that. Okay, we're going to put that on the program. That made it. Stanford. Have you seen what's going on at Stanford? Stanford University's football players, they've taken a big step towards unionizing, collective bargaining. The players have made the announcement today. So a group of players formally established the school's first chapter of the College Football Players Association, CFBPA. Big step towards unionizing, according to Yahoo Sports, reporting on this story today. So the CFBPA has been around, according to Yahoo Sports, for about 5 years now. But Stanford is the first school to meet the required number of students enrolled in the group to become certified and elect representatives. This is a direct quote from one of the offensive linemen on the Stanford football team, a guy named Fisher Anderson. He said, "The time is now to do something. This is college football, and it's increasingly becoming more like the NFL. At some point, we're going to need a CFBPA." You know what? He's right. Because college football now, you've got players who are making literally millions of dollars to play college football, okay? And I've long been a proponent that the athletes, the student athletes who are in these revenue-generating sports like basketball, like football, who are generating enormous sums of money for the universities, for the administrations, for the networks, for the media, the coaches were well paid. Everybody was getting it except for the players. And I always thought that that was unfair. But now you have a system whereby you have these players who are making such a large amount of money, such big paychecks are coming in, that it could be detrimental to other sports. Because here's how it works in the college setup. The revenue-generating sports then take some of the money that they have generated and they spread it among those non-revenue generating sports. And there are many, many more of those than there are of football and basketball. gymnastics and swimming and baseball and track and tennis. And you go right on down the list. Okay. There's a whole host of them. And they rely on these revenue generating sports to generate revenue for their programs. Now, if the money continues to be gobbled up by players in the generating sports, well, you do the math. What happens to the non-revenue sports? Where do they get their money? Do you assess more fees for college students who are already paying enormous amounts of money for tuition and books, housing, and so on and so forth? I don't know where this ends. I don't know how to fix this. I know that there are many discussions going on in the collegiate ranks, even in Congress, on what to do about, say, for instance, contracts. Maybe some of these kids, instead of up and leaving every year to go where they get offered more money, are required to sign a 2-year contract so that they at least lock down and have a commitment for a couple of years to build some stability in the system. But we'll see. I don't know where that goes. It's pretty interesting. Got a really interesting clip I'm going to play for you coming up in the next segment. So, of course, we are hearing President Trump, his administration, saying that we need to deport illegal immigrants. We need to secure the border, right? Cornerstone of his administration. Guess who else was saying that way back in the day? Very prominent Democrat. Yeah, this one might surprise you a little bit. I've played some Democrats who have said it in the past before. I've got another new one for you. I'm going to roll it out on the other side, right here on the Shane Reaction.
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0: So I'm getting ready for the show today. Come across this story and I'm like, well, I've never heard of this. Maybe you have. You know these high-speed car chases? They love them out in L.A. You ever notice that? You know, you're watching whatever show in down Southern California and then all of a sudden they just... They break in with breaking news and they throw the big banner up and then they go to the helicopter and then the helicopter is following this high-speed chase all over the place. They just keep following them. Do you know what happens to the ratings when they do that? That the ratings just soar. It's the craziest thing. It's like in Northern California here, you wonder why the local TV stations, when it rains and snows and they spend 12 minutes telling you about it? It's because people will sit there and they'll watch this stuff over. I know this because I worked in local TV news for a long, long time. And I used to say this to people. You could be sitting in your living room in the valley and you could look out and your TV is right next to the window and you look out the window and you see the rain coming down. And then right next to the window is the TV and there are pictures of the rain coming down. It's the same picture. And then they'll have somebody standing up in who knows where, Blue Canyon, and the snow's coming down, and you're like, wow, it's really snowing, isn't it? Yeah. And the ratings are. The same thing applies in Southern California. They put these helicopters up with these news stations, and then they follow these high-speed chases around. Well, so I'm reading about one of these deals just today, and it's out of ABC7. So they're following this high-speed chase that was taking place, and this was a fast one. The guy trying to get away, apparently it was a guy and two passengers, were traveling at speeds of more than 130 miles an hour, okay? And this ABC-7 cop helicopter, which they call Air 7. I love it when they give those things. Air 7. Let's go to Air 7. So Air 7's up there and lost track of the driver a couple of times because he was going too fast. But here's the part of the story that I just cannot believe. At one point, the driver managed to pull off the freeway into a gas station, pumping several gallons of gas before getting back on the freeway. He stopped and got gas in the middle of a high-speed chase. Have you ever seen that happen? The chase did come to an end in Pasadena. The driver and the two passengers jumped out. They tried to run. They got caught. They're in custody. I found that to be highly entertaining. That's the entertainment portion. Let's see. I want to roll the next clip, and I'll give you a little bit more on the tease. Former President Barack Obama, before he was President of the United States, he was very much in favor of deporting illegal immigrants and securing the border. Yeah, he had a position back then that sounded way more like Trump than most people do. That's how conservative he was on that issue, and how much has he changed? Anyway, we'll play that clip, and you can hear for yourself from him, and you're going to you'll do a double take. You'll say, is that really him? Before we roll that clip, though, there was a listener who has been listening on the iHeartRadio app who decided to tap on the red microphone button talking about our representation.
10: Why doesn't somebody look at one of these congressmen straight in the eye and say, you are a representative, right? Okay. Then why don't you represent 80% of the national people who want voter ID? Why do you call yourself a representative if you won't represent?
0: They're not. They're not representing us. He's right. You've got, what, 70, 80%? I just saw today there's another new poll out on this. I'm going to try to do a little bit of research on that. It just came out today, as a matter of fact. They're not representing us. There's a reason why they don't want voter ID when 80 to 90% of Republicans want it and 70 to 80% of Democrats want it. They like the system the way it is. They don't want voter ID. We have a deep state that doesn't want to make it clean. That's what it is. There's a reason why they're doing what they're doing. And I don't know if they're going to pay a political price or not. But I know for personally, as a voter, I'm going to take note. I'm going to see who's voting which way. And if you're a representative, I don't care what party you're in. I could care less. If you don't support voter ID, for my vote, you're done. That's it. I'm out. This is a deal breaker. In my estimation, I don't know I heard a report the other day which said, inside the beltway in Washington, D.C., inside the bubble, the deep state doesn't really realize how important this is to Americans. They're very dismissive, apparently, in the bubble of what Americans are feeling about this. Okay, let's talk a little bit about illegal immigration and securing the border. So Democrats today criticizing President Trump and his administration for deporting illegal immigrants, securing our borders. We hear it time and again. But you know what? It was not always that way. Mays has now posted an audio clip. This is of Barack Obama He's running for president for the very first time in 2008, and boy, has his position changed.
11: The Bush administration has done nothing to control the problem that we have. We've had 5 million undocumented workers come over the borders since George Bush took office. It has become an extraordinary problem, and the reason the American people are concerned is because they are seeing their own economic position slip away. And oftentimes, employers are exploiting these undocumented workers. They're not paying the minimum wage. They're not observing worker safety laws. As president, I will make sure that we finally have the kind of border security that we need.
0: Barack Obama, 2008. Fast forward, Barack Obama, 2026. What changed? He and, by the way, Senator Chuck Schumer, Hillary Clinton, I mean, prominent Democrats back in the early 2000s held the same position that the Trump administration holds right now. And now many of them are attacking ICE agents for doing their jobs. Those same ICE agents who, by the way, conducted the very same mission under the leadership of other Democrat presidents. There's nothing consistent about it. That poll, by the way, I was telling you about, brand new. McLaughlin and Associates, brand new one, out today. Brand new survey. Vast majority in this new poll, 82% agree with the basic premise that only U.S. citizens should be allowed to vote in elections for the president, senators, and congressmen. 82%. Yeah. Maybe at some point they wake up. I don't know. Or maybe they think that they're immune, that they're not going to pay a political price for ignoring the American people and their wishes. Something tells me that this could be a real problem for a number of lawmakers if they're not careful, that they are overestimating themselves and underestimating the American people. When we come back, a lot to get to in the next segment. What's going on with the Smithsonian, the museum in Washington, D.C.? How did it turn so far to the left so drastically? That was the topic of a huge number, a couple of very big hearings last week in Washington, D.C. We played clips from that here on the Shane Reaction, and we're going to talk more about what's being done now to try to right that ship straight ahead right here on the Shane Reaction.
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21: It's the Shane Reaction with Sam Shane.
0: A new movie in Congress to block Governor Newsom's new health care tax that would cost the average family another $400 a year here in California. And the left-hand turn taken by administrators at Smithsonian Museums in Washington, D.C. and the move to fix it. That and more straight ahead. It is the bottom of the hour. We got weather and traffic for you together in just a moment, but here are some of the top headlines from the KFBK Newsroom.
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27: Here are the latest headlines from the KFBK newsroom. President Trump is talking about his efforts to bolster the American auto industry in a campaign-style speech in the Detroit area today. At the GM Milford Proving Ground in Milford, Trump says his tariffs targeting foreign autos have boosted domestic production. His visit comes less than 100 days before the midterm elections. California schools will soon have more flexibility when buying food for student meals. Governor Gavin Newsom signed a new law allowing schools beginning January 1st to consider nutrition, freshness, locally grown products, and students' cultural preferences instead of focusing primarily on the lowest price. A Northern California tribe is set to reclaim a major piece of its ancestral homeland in what would be the second largest land back deal in California history. The Quartz Valley Indian Reservation has secured a $25 million 0% state loan to purchase nearly 40,000 acres in Siskiyou County near the Oregon border. Five people are injured in a stabbing attack in historic Old Sacramento. Police say officers responded early Saturday and found three men suffering from stab wounds. They were taken to a hospital and two more men later arrived with injuries from the same attack. Investigators arrested an 18-year-old man later Saturday in connection with the stabbings. Your next update in 30 minutes. I'm Dina Kodiak. 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
28: 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Eastbound 80 up at Penryn Road, we have a report of an injury accident working up there. And boy, it's a long one as well. Apparently collided into a tree and a fence after falling asleep at the wheel. Anyway, number 3 lane is blocked. Traffic is backed up to Horseshoe Bar Road at the moment. Also, eastbound 50, Mather Field, we have a two-car crash there, and that's going to be on the shoulder. Southbound 99, Grantline Road off-ramp, we have a traffic hazard at the end of the ramp. They're not telling us what it is. And Cap City Freeway, pretty heavy northbound through the Midtown area. and car accident, go downtown. 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
26: Now, Sacramento weather.
1: Sunshine, a very warm afternoon, a high today 93 to 97. Clear skies tonight, a low 56 to 60. A sunny warm day tomorrow, a high 95 to 99. Sunny hot day on Wednesday, a high 97 to 101. I'm AccuWeather Steve Williams on KFBK, Sacramento's News Radio.
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0: All right, we've got the live line is open for about another 8 minutes or so before we shut that down. 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And if you're listening on the iHeartRadio app, you can simply tap on the red microphone button and record your message there. This is an interesting development out of Congress. There's a pushback now on this new health care tax from Governor Newsom. It would jack up rates by another $400 per family average in California per year. And Kevin Kiley and some other Republicans, now he's an independent, technically he has now become an independent, but he and some other Republicans in Congress now formally asking the U.S. Department of Health and Human Services to deny federal approval of Governor Newsom's restructured managed care organization, MCO tax. So he wants HHS Secretary Robert F. Kennedy Jr. and others to step in to stop it. They noted that a family of four estimated to pay an additional $400 a year in premiums due to the monthly tax. And these are for a private sector health care plans, not one of the public sector, not covered California. So punishing those who get their health care privately, there's more punishment for those who do business in the private sector in California. So they're going to try to put a stop to that. They made the announcement today. By the way, he said on X, and when I say he, Kylie said on X, we are formally asking the U.S. Department of Health and Human Services to block Newsom's new health care tax, Voters expressly prohibited him from imposing such a tax, which would increase premiums by up to $400 for California families per year, by the way, per year. So that's going on. We'll see where that, how that ends up. I want to get into more on some remarks made by the national co-chair for the Democrat Socialists of America, taking some heat for an interview she did. Decided to do an interview with Fox News. Well, that didn't go so great. That's generally speaking why those on the left go to CNN and MS Now. Okay. You might want to just note that in your communications department, that you don't want to go to a platform like Fox News if you are running the DSA. You could run into some tough questions. I mean, some actual good, tough questions, you know, like journalists do from time to time. But before we get into all that, I do want to roll up this clip. This is from Brandon Gill, Congressman, Republican, Texas. If you listen to my program, he's not a stranger to you. You've heard him before here, and you're going to hear more of him again. He is, in my estimation, one of the shining stars in the Republican Party on a national level. And in this clip, throwing his support behind President Trump's executive action, which is targeting alleged ideological bias at the Smithsonian, and called for museum officials to be fired over what he called left-leaning influence at the institution. Look, this was a focus of a big hearing last week on Capitol Hill in which Congressman Brandon Gill took part. We played clips from him in a very effective cross-examination over one of the directors of one of the museums. Here's what he told Fox News over the weekend about supporting President Trump, who's trying to fix the ideological balance, or imbalance, maybe we should say.
9: They want to see a museum that's funded by taxpayers that is promoting patriotism, that promotes American ideals and values, and instead they get this kind of woke nonsense. So that's what we're trying to do, is to say, listen, we're done with this. You're no longer going to denigrate America, denigrate the American people, and promote values that most people in this country find repulsive. We're going to return to the core purpose of the Smithsonian Institution, yes, which is to promote history and to teach people things.
0: Right, and not sit by idly and just allow it to happen, which a lot of Republicans have done in the past. Say, oh, well, there they go again, no big deal. Gill is one of those folks who's standing up in Congress and saying, no, stop. This ends now. We're going to return our museums to what they were, and we're going to take the politics out of this. This is ridiculous. Good for him. It's going to be a tough fight. There's no question about it. Earlier in the program today on the Shane Reaction, we had a call from a guy who didn't understand that communism was creeping into the Democrat Party, despite all of the obvious signs on just virtually every level and being acknowledged by almost everyone in America, both Republicans and Democrats. I mean, you listen to leading Democrats and they'll say, oh, yeah, sure, we got a big open tent. That's what we're all about. I mean, Senator Alex Padilla from California said as much about 2 or 3 weeks ago. We're all about a big open tent with a lot of different ideas. I mean, even the Democrats know it. But this young caller called in and he didn't really see it and said, well, it works all over the country, all over the world, and here are so many examples. When in reality, when you really look back at it objectively and you look at what communism has done and the devastation it has done, like for instance, Cuba, someone wrote in and said, well, Cuba wouldn't be suffering the way they are right now economically if it weren't for a U.S. blockade that's taking place right now in Cuba. Cuba has been deteriorating for decades, okay? This is not just a one-time new event. It's not a one-off deal. There's a reason why electricity is cut off to hospitals and ICU units consistently in Cuba and has been for a long, long time, and why they're driving around automobiles that were built in the 1950s. It's because the wealth was taken from the average individual in Cuba by the government. And you know what? The Castro family, they fly around on a private plane, on a private jet. So they've obviously got money somehow, some way to do that. Now, you can connect the dots. That's why it doesn't work. So the national co-chair for the Democrat Socialists of America came out and did an interview with Fox News over the weekend talking about their different ideals and what they stand for. Her name is Megan Romer, And she just said yes and true to a whole bunch of questions when she was asked by Shannon Bream about this. So, question number one, you're advocating for the abolishment of the Senate, Bream asked. That's true, Romer said. Romer also affirmed the organization's support for replacing the presidency and Supreme Court, abolishing ICE, eventually eliminating national borders. She acknowledged all of this in the interview. That's what the Democrats, Socialists of America are all about. Granting amnesty to people living in the country illegally, defunding the Pentagon, phasing out prisons, shifting most large corporations to public ownership. That's communism. That's Marxists. That's what they're for. That's what they've stated. This young caller who called in wasn't even aware that they've said this publicly. They've admitted to it. And it's right there in black and white. And she's not the only one, by the way, folks. I've played clips here on the program of others within the Democrat Socialists of America organization saying the same thing in sound clips. Amanda Blackwood is in for John McGinnis, and she's going to be joining us right after the break.
26: Coming up.
10: Hey, Sheriff.
11: You can call him the Sheriff.
26: John McGinnis, 3 to 4. 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
10: Hi, Sheriff.
26: Sacramento's most trusted voices. John McGinnis.
11: It's the stuff my friends are talking about.
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7: So John McGinnis taking the day off, and Amanda is... in Amanda Blackwood. Great to have her on board. How are things going for you? Have a nice weekend?
8: And all things are well. Well in the Blackwood household.
7: Beautiful. Love to hear
8: getting
7: it.
8: Getting ready for school.
7: Oh, that's right. That's right around the corner.
8: So expensive.
7: Like buying school supplies?
8: All the stuff. The backpacks. The chargers. The school stuff. It starts in like 2 weeks. And yeah. I can't. These kids need jobs.
7: I remember that. And then I'm here to share with you that it gets even more expensive.
8: Exponentially worse.
7: Oh my gosh. Mm-hmm. You yearn for the day for a backpack.
8: It's not rent, not tuition. Oh, it's just a backpack.
7: It is just
8: fine.
7: Unbelievable.
8: I'll get her the nice one.
7: So I had a suspicion that the Republicans would do this, and they have done it, apparently.
8: You did. You said, last time I saw you, you said, crystal ball.
7: They're going to sue Attorney General Rob Bonta, and today they announced they filed the lawsuit.
8: Yep.
7: This has to do with the fact that he rewrote the voter ID initiative to make it more favorable for Democrats.
8: Right.
7: Proposition 39.
8: Yep.
7: So my question for the listener, and we got some response on it, was, do you think that there's going to be a judge or judges to rule in favor of Republicans and do the right thing here, which, I don't know how they're going to rule, but
8: I
7: frankly don't hold out a whole lot of hope for the judicial system in California. I'm
8: yeah,
7: sorry,
8: where does it go? Like, so play it out.
7: Yeah, who hears it?
8: Hear it, doesn't, right. And then they say you're innocent, and then they take it. I mean, is it a Supreme Court decision? Like, what is the actual
7: right? I mean, how high up mechanism does it go? Right, and we're running out of time too.
8: Yeah,
7: we got the November election right around.
8: Well,
7: the
8: probably in California, it's going to be a tough go.
7: Right.
8: Get the paperwork ready for the appeal.
7: I wouldn't hold your breath. That's kind of where I was going with all this.
8: But, you got to do it the way you got to do it.
7: Another interesting story out there today, Amanda, that we talked a little bit about was the Department of Homeland Security has come out. They've sent letters to like 4 or 5 different states,
8: right,
7: including like New Jersey, which was in the news last week. But California was among them, to the Secretary of State. And they've indicated that they think that there are, in California, 190,000 non-citizen on the voter
8: right.
7: rolls.
8: Almost 200,000.
7: Almost 200,000.
8: That's pretty significant.
7: Now, the state is disputing that. But then again,
8: of course.
7: Right. But then again,
8: they say, no, wait, there's more. You haven't found them all. No.
7: Wouldn't that be?
8: Oh, now I thought it was a amnesty.
7: Now, that was
8: situation.
7: That's a headline right there. If they were
8: wait,
7: to say
8: no.
7: that. But I mean, look, the state's not even investigating. So how do they know?
8: I know. It's ridiculous. It in no instance does justifying fraud or fraud-like conditions in voting, it doesn't make any sense.
7: No, at any level. I don't care what the number is, whether it's 190,000 or it's 19. No.
8: It's become a value signaling thing to not question it. And frankly, to question democracy is the most American thing you can do. You got to protect it. Like, that's not partisan. That's American. We have a system

0: and we want to make sure it's fair. So when we find fraud, look into it. Don't dismiss it and give it a unappealing label so that we feel shamed and not asking.
1: That's a great point. I like how you said that.
0: I don't like this shame technique.
1: I don't either.
0: It's just ridiculous. It's like, well, it's like you were talking about the Smithsonian thing. Look, all stories should be told, sure, but there has been an angle of shame.
1: Yes.
0: And I'm from Kansas, right? I'm from an agrarian farm. We listened to country music and had Labradors and trucks. I should not feel like that's stupid, like that's embarrassing, like that's not the real America, whatever this is.
1: Or
0: inclusion's
1: that,
0: inclusion all the way.
1: Or that your forefathers or that your family did something wrong.
0: Just by being
1: right.
0: I'm from where I'm from, telling the truth and exposing horrible historical truths is important.
1: Right.
0: But the shame strategy is like, if you're not from the coasts and you're not up on this, then you're an idiot. You're stupid. You know, you don't deserve to have your history celebrated.
1: I
0: agree with that. That's not inclusion. Well, that's just your turn to shame.
1: As someone who grew up in the Midwest and who worked in New York with the national media,
0: right.
1: I'm well aware of the arrogance.
0: Right.
1: Oh, very aware.
0: Come on, coasts.
1: We're
0: here too.
1: Have you seen the Anthony Fauci diary?
0: No.
1: Well, first of all, the dude's got a diary. Okay.
0: Is someone buying it?
1: I think my daughter, when she was 13, had one.
0: I think. All right.
1: I don't know.
0: All right, Tony.
1: But what he wrote.
0: Getting out his feelings.
1: I mean, really, he was completely obsessed with his fame. It's stunning.
0: Right.
1: Some of the excerpts here. Here it is. Press is going wild with me. This is what he's writing in like 2020 and 2021.
0: Okay.
1: Or early on in the COVID pandemic.
0: Okay.
1: As we have hundreds and thousands of people getting sick and dying during the COVID pandemic. This is what he's writing in his journal. Press is going wild with me. Front page in Washington Post yesterday. Op-ed by Maureen Dowd in New York Times today about me and my relationship with POTUS. Profile by Peter Nicholas in The Atlantic. Yeah.
0: Did he say, I don't know, I'm not on my news on this. Did he release this himself? Like, he's selling this? What?
1: So he has a diary that he keeps.
0: Okay.
1: Guess who gets hold of the diary? Senator Rand Paul, the Republican from Kentucky, who has been at odds with Fauci from the beginning.
0: Oh.
1: Because this is part of the discovery process.
0: So this is like his secret personal diary.
1: Because he's got to testify before Congress. Listen to this quote. This is from Fauci early on. The situation with my national and international fame is explosive and really unimaginable. It's not hyperbole to say that today I am the most famous and talked about person in the country and one of the most recognizable persons in the world.
0: Hey, Fauci, right? Taylor Swift.
1: And people are getting sick and dying from COVID, and he's writing this. That is sad, and it's deranged, and it's not healthy.
0: What a crazy.
1: Crazy
0: reflection.
1: With a capital K.
0: What's he doing now? Does he have
1: a
0: podcast?
1: He's getting ready to testify before.
0: It's the time to cash in, Tony. You might need the legal defense fund.
1: Well, no, because he's got the auto pen signed presidential pardon.
0: Oh.
1: Yeah, under Biden.
0: Yeah.
1: Oh, he got a pardon from Biden with the auto pen.
0: I don't know the hot tea on the Fauci.
1: No. It's deep.
0: Deep drama.
1: Yeah, drama. Coming up, what are you talking about? Affordability.
0: We're talking about affordability with our state treasurer, Fiona Ma, and running for lieutenant governor, probably our next lieutenant governor. And we'll be taking your calls.
1: Good. I'd like you to get some clarification on what affordability means.
0: We're going to define that.
1: Okay.
0: And we're going to solve it all in 1 hour.
1: I love it. Amanda's up next in the John McGinnis Show. My name is Sam Shane. This is the Shane Reaction. Thanks for being here today. We're back tomorrow. Have a great afternoon.
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3: Happy Monday. Robots that work alongside law enforcement. You'll hear a report from Silicon Valley. And we'll also have ways to shorten California's vote count.
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1: Okay, got gold and silver. They were up today. Pretty good. pretty good day for gold and silver and precious metals. But you know what? It's not wise to look at the short term when it comes to precious metals or any investment, in my estimation, for that matter. Hi, friend. Sam Shane here. I'm more of a long-term guy, and long-term, I think that there's a lot of upside for precious metals still ahead. There are many on Wall Street experts who are predicting higher prices ahead as well, and they are doing so for fundamental reasons. Number one, you're looking at the national debt. It is going up, and it continues to rise, and you know, as it rises, so does the price of gold and silver in lockstep with the national debt. For silver alone, by the way, there's industrial demand that is very real. 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
16: He led one of our nation's largest law enforcement agencies. Now, he leads you through conversation. You can call him the sheriff. John McGinnis.
0: Amanda Blackwood in for John McGinnis on KFBK. It is almost the end of the month, and that means bill paying time. So think about that stack of bills that you paid this month. The gas, the insurance renewal, the rent, the mortgage, the college bill that is twice what that website said it was going to be. It costs more to live in California than almost anywhere in America, and everybody has got someone to blame. But today, we're going to try something different. No yelling, no blaming, just naming the problem and working that problem. Why does it cost so much to live here? And we're doing it with the person who has been signing California's checks for the last 8 years. We are joined this hour by State Treasurer Fiona Ma this November. She's asking for the job that is next in line to run California, a job with massive scope, setting the tuition of UCs and CSUs, voting on drilling off the coast, and whatever else the Lieutenant Governor does. So there are no talking points today. Just Fiona, just your questions, just your calls. Local news first, Amanda Blackwood on KFBK.
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18: Here are the latest headlines from the KFBK newsroom. The Department of Homeland Security says a review of California's voter rolls found what could be nearly 191,000 non-citizens registered to vote. State officials are pushing back, saying the federal government hasn't shown its work. California Secretary of State Shirley Weber disputes the claims, calling them unsubstantiated and saying the state has not been given enough information to evaluate the claim. Plans to save the California forests are not going fast enough to keep up with wildfires.
19: Fires have done so much damage that the trees are unlikely to return on their own. The nonprofit American Forests and Governor Newsom's Wildfire and Forest Resilience Task Force are planting seeds, but the trees are not growing fast enough to keep up with the devastation. Part of a new strategy is to plant seeds further apart so the forests aren't as dense, to save as much land as possible when the next megafire erupts. I'm Jason Campadonia.
18: More lawsuits are being filed in the aftermath of last year's deadly Esparto fireworks plant explosion. The civil lawsuit filed by the victims' families is asking for financial compensation. The defendants include the California State Fire Marshal's Office, the Yolo County Sheriff's Department, and the Esparto Fire Protection District. The suit alleges that government agencies didn't police safety measures at the fireworks plant. Your next update in 30 minutes. I'm Dina Kodiak, now traffic and weather together on KFBK, Sacramento's news radio.
20: And traffic is brought to you by Staples right now. Eastbound 80, Penrhyn Road. We had an accident almost an hour ago. A couple of vehicles involved, accident with injuries, and traffic is backed up almost all the way to Rockland Road at this point. So we've got that to deal with. Westbound 50, just east of Watt Avenue, just getting word of a crash with a vehicle versus the center divider. I guess we know who won. Also, defective traffic signal lights. Bradshaw Road, Lincoln Village. Traffic light is out there. County Roads is on the way. Be good until then. North I-5, Twin Cities, sheetrock in the roadway. Number one or two lanes. Vehicles are swerving around it as they should. That's North I-5, just south of Twin Cities Road. Watch out. 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Staples, that was easy. Traffic on the 10s every 10 minutes, mornings and afternoons. 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
3: Now, Sacramento weather.
21: This afternoon, seasonably warm sunshine, a high 93 to 97. Clear skies tonight, a low 56 to 60. A sunny warm day tomorrow, a high 95 to 99. Sunny hot day on Wednesday, a high 97 to 101. I'm AccuWeather Steve Williams on KFBK, Sacramento's News Radio.
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22: From ABC News, I'm Michelle Franzen. Following 2 weeks of renewed hostilities, the U.S. and Iran.
23: And Carl's Jr. after 8 p.m.
22: For now, the White House says to give diplomacy efforts center stage. At an economic event in Michigan, the president claiming Iran wants to restart talks.
24: We destroyed most of their drone manufacturing capability, their missile manufacturing capability. And right now they're talking to us about making a deal. But if we didn't do it tough, there would be no talk.
22: Sources tell ABC News the pause is also out of concern for the U.S. stockpile of air defense systems, including Patriots. The president speaking at a General Motors facility. He was touting new tariffs on trading partners, including Canada, along with the U.S. economy. New research from the nonpartisan think tank, though, shows many Americans are struggling to make ends meet.
25: Putting food on the table is taking money out of our savings. A new survey says nearly one in five American adults is dipping into savings just to pay for groceries. And more than 5% are being forced to use payday advance loans to buy food. The Urban Institute, which conducted the survey, says food costs are up 32% in the last 5 years.
22: ABC Sherry Preston. A food festival in the heart of Seattle ending in gunfire, killing three and injuring four others. Police say two people were in a dispute and began shooting. One is in custody, a teen, they say, and authorities say it's a 15-year-old. Police Chief Sean Barnes say they're still looking for one other person.
26: There is a second shooter. We're trying to identify who that person is. Our officers need your help. If someone saw something, or perhaps if someone has some video, we need to identify that person.
22: Authorities say it appears to be gang-related. Brian Koberger in a new court document signaling he plans to withdraw his guilty plea that he made in July of 2025 in the murders of four University of Idaho students, telling the judge,
27: "Have you had enough time to decide whether or not to plead guilty?"
28: Yes.
22: Koberger is currently serving four life sentences. He blames his plea on false promises, he says, and wrong information. You're listening to
3: 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Sacramento's news, traffic, and weather station.
0: Well, hello, hello. This is Amanda Blackwood in for John McGinnis on KFBK News Radio, 93.1 FM, 1530 AM, live everywhere on the iHeartRadio app. Thank you so much for being here with me today. It is Monday, July 27th. And as I said in the intro, I did something this weekend that I hate doing. I don't recommend doing it. And it is paying all of your bills at once. So, you know, throughout the month when they come in and I pay them as we go, I didn't really notice. But this month, I actually sat down, I paid all the bills at once, I did a budget, and I went line by line through the stack. And when you look at it like that, it was quite jarring. So I know that all of you are dealing with the same thing, right? Gas was $6.30. I filled up this morning, right? $6.30 a gallon. If you are living up in the high country, the fare plan, if you were in the foothills, the fare plan just went up, right? 29%. So that is not pleasant. Sac State, right? Looking at college tuitions. If you look at it this semester, it's not just the tuition number on the website, but it's the all in, right? It's the real number, the housing, the food, the parking pass, the everything that it costs. And I know that your pile of bills looks like mine. It might be worse. You might have other expenses in there, prescription drugs. This is what usually happens when we do this. I will bring this up, affordability in California, and we will blame the governor, and we will yell about it, and we will yell at the oil companies, and we will all get very mad, and nothing ever changes, and your bills don't get fixed, and nothing is improved, and so we're not going to do that today. What we are going to do today, and I'm not going to promise you an answer, right? Anybody who's giving you an easy answer on fixing the cost of living in California is trying to sell you something. So it's not a simple thing, but what I can promise is we will have an honest hour. We are going to talk about what is actually true about these bills, what is assumed, and what every fix and adjustment costs, because it is not easy to make massive changes. My guest today, I could not be more thrilled to have. This is exactly the right person who can talk about this, not only from her own perspective, but specifically for the last 8 years, every payment in the state of California has crossed her desk. She is an accountant by training. She reads fine print for a living. And this November, she is on your ballot for Lieutenant Governor. This is an extremely important job. We're going to talk about that this hour. I think a lot of people have no idea what the lieutenant governor does. So we're going to break that down a little bit. But also, you know, whenever the governor is out of the state, they are acting and sit on many boards that make extremely important decisions about gas prices, about air quality, about school, particularly about higher ed. So we're going to talk about that today. We'll hear a little bit about the job that she has already done and a little bit about the one that she wants. 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So before we get to your questions, we'll give you a little time to call in. Again, my guest this hour is the banker for the fourth largest economy on earth. Fiona Ma is California's state treasurer. Her office moves roughly $3 trillion a year. She is a licensed CPA, the first female CPA, the first woman of color ever elected state treasurer of California. Before that, board of supervisors, 6 years in the assembly, was the speaker, board of equalization. She's a glutton for punishment. I don't know why she keeps doing this. So, and I will say, I am not a crystal ball genie, but if I were looking in my crystal ball, I would feel very confident. I am probably looking at my next lieutenant governor of California. So without further ado, welcome to the program, Fiona Ma.
1: Thank you. Thank you, Amanda.
0: So I want to kind of just start from the jump. Obviously, I've put my theory out here. California is crazy expensive. We do a lot of complaining about it. But from your perspective, you see things at an amazing scale as well. You have a really unique perspective in your role. Is California unaffordable? And what are you seeing as the person who signs the checks? How bad is it really here?
1: Yeah. So, yes, California, we are the fourth largest economy in the world. We are leading in so many areas and industries, which is a good thing. But it is getting more and more expensive. This is true of many of the other states as well. I just got together with some of the Democratic lieutenant governors, current sitting ones, as well as nominees, and they all said the same thing in their states, whether it's a blue state, a red state, or a purple state, that the cost of living it has gone up because of the tariffs, because of the war. But we also have to look at ourselves.
0: Uh-huh.
1: There's a reason that California is a high-cost state, and I'll give you just one example.
0: Yep.
1: Right? We have a full-time legislature, 120 members. That is their job, right, is to fix problems. And so there's always problems. Some of them need to be fixed. Some of them don't. But, right, this is the job. Now, in California, we talk about the high cost of everything.
0: Yep.
1: Food.
0: Yes.
1: Okay. Look what happened recently, that there was a batch of lettuce that was not good. It is now spread to four other states. Had it been in California, we would have been able to trace the exact grower, who packaged it, what stores they went to, uh-huh, and pulled it off the shelf right away.
0: Okay.
1: Because we have those type of safety, quality control.
0: Oh, that's interesting.
1: So, you know, on one side, mm-hmm, you know, you want to complain about certain things, but you know, that lettuce bacteria is not in California, was not grown here in California.
0: You know, that's a good point. And I'm gonna do something super unfair. I'm gonna pose a question and I'm gonna take us to break so we can come back and talk to it. But again, it is also a balance, right? So we are going to talk this hour and we'll be very honest about it is more expensive and there's reasons for that. And, you know, I have my own editorial view as to why, and we'll, you know, see what you think too. But at the same time, many of us are willing to pay more to get more, right? So if you're saying, all right, it's a buck, you know, an extra for a bag of lettuce in California, but when things go off the rails, we have the infrastructure, we have the emergency response, so I'm willing to pay that. So maybe, you know, I'll pose this question and we'll come back to it. There are certainly things we're willing to pay more and we get more, but there are certainly things that we are paying more and we are not getting more. So let's break that down from your perspective. What are those? What can you do about it? You know, what can we do about it? And how can we perhaps make California a little bit more affordable on the things that we can control? So Amanda Blackwood, stay with me. We will take your calls when we get back. The latest on the roads now with Dana Hess.
20: 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Slow coming up there. Northbound 65 at Wheatland Road. We have an accident blocking all lanes. It's a SUV versus sedan. And yes, all lanes are blocked. That's northbound 65 up in Wheatland. Also, just getting word, this just popped up. Let's see what it is. Westbound 80, Northgate Boulevard, north on ramp. We have a traffic hazard, and it's between the number one and two lanes, probably in both the number one and two lanes is what they mean. And that is not no info on what it is, so just keep a lookout. Defective traffic signal lights, Bradshaw and Lincoln Village. And we still have the accident working. This is eastbound 80 at Penryn. It's a little better now. Traffic is backed up to about Sierra College, though, so just be aware of that. 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
0: Welcome back, my friends. 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We are talking about the state of California. It is expensive, and we have an extremely knowledgeable guide to answer some questions and take us through it today. I would like to give a second thank you to my guest this hour, State Treasurer Fiona Ma. Thank you so much.
1: Thank you, Amanda.
0: So before the break, I asked a little bit of an unfair question and set it up in the way that, you know, yes, in California, you know, maybe we will pay more and we get amazing weather, right? So that's okay. We'll pay a little bit of a premium for that. But, you know, when you're paying the most of any state for roads or insurance or education or anything, you expect to be the best. And in some instances, we may look at California expenses and say, you know, we're in one of the most expensive states, but hey, it's worth it. We've got the beach. We've got access. We've got whatever. We're willing to pay for our state parks because, oh my God, you know, they're just incredible. But sometimes we look at things and go, why are we spending the most on K through 12 and we're the worst? Why are we the most expensive, but yet we are the worst performing state? Right. And that is, I think, where we get frustrated. Is paying more for premium service maybe all right? Paying more for the worst service certainly isn't. And when our money gets spread out on just ridiculous stuff and we lose sight of basic infrastructure. So I say all that to say to you, you know, your view in the last 8 years as treasurer and seeing every transaction, right, that happens in the state and from the lens of, you know, in a lieutenant governor seat, trying to hold space for all of this. When you hear Fiona, it's just too expensive. How do you even tackle that for real? Like, how would you really approach, look, guys, I can't do anything about that, but you know what I can do? I can focus on X and it's math. I mean, you know spreadsheets better than anybody else. So, you know, what's something I've always appreciated about your leadership is it's not hopes and dreams. I can't make you promises of things we can't do. I can tell you what we can do. And as a treasurer, this is what I've seen. And as a lieutenant governor, this is what I would do.
1: So I would say that part of the high cost of everything is how difficult it is to do business. You talk to someone who is trying to open up a small business. They have to go to maybe three or four agencies just to get a permit. And then even then, they're waiting. They don't know when an inspector is going to come out, when they're going to get the permit. Then the fees go up sometimes at the last minute, and it just causes a lot of frustration. So we just got back from Texas on a garbage and recycling tour. Mm-hmm. And one of the things that Texas said is that, you know, when you're a business, and these business owners started in California and moved to Texas.
0: Okay.
1: They gave us a comparison.
0: So right? These are real companies. This real isn't companies. Arm wringing. Nope. Oh, it's nope. This is, I was there and I moved.
1: Yep. I have been in California. And I moved because a number of reasons. Number one, the high cost of doing everything.
0: Yes.
1: The regulations that keep changing. And they're not necessarily informed, or they change and it's a mandate and there is no funding provided for people to meet that
0: absolutely.
1: Mandate.
0: Right.
1: In Texas, they have a one-stop shop. So you can go to one person or one door and they will help you. Figure out all the permits and get it permitted. And then they give you a timeline. how long you can expect to, you know, to wait for your permit. And that's, I think, the number one difference. Plus, we met with a paint manufacturer. He started, reusing, recycling paint. He took over for a longtime paint company here in California.
0: Uh-huh.
1: And when he took over, the city said, I'm sorry, you can't get a permit. You're not licensed because the property, you cannot have a paint shop. And he's like, the paint store has been here for 35
0: right.
1: years.
0: This is a business that's been
1: yeah,
0: here.
1: And they're like, oh, sorry, you know, the zoning doesn't account for that. So uh-huh. then he got frustrated and he's like, how am I supposed to grow? Then in California, there is a requirement that we use certain recycled material like paint.
0: Right.
1: But none of the agencies are required. There's no enforcement. There's no follow through.
0: Right.
1: And so none of them do it. And so he's like, I'm going out of business here in California, even though I'm forced to do certain things, but I can't even get the business. And then he goes to another state.
0: Right. So in the 10, we have 10 seconds. We'll go to break. Give me one thing in your treasurer history that you're like, you know what? I saw this kind of thing and I actually tried to fix that here. Give me your 30 seconds and we'll get it after the break.
1: Okay. Well, I chair 17 boards and committees. So personally, so I have like tried to fix and make everything more efficient.
0: Everything.
1: And even getting out money, right?
0: Yeah.
1: When you get out money, you cannot keep making people jump through hoops. You need to make it as quick and as effective and as efficient as possible and then report on your numbers.
0: Yep.
1: You need to be held accountable. It has to be transparent.
0: I could not agree more. And when we come back, we're going to talk about something you've been working on a long time, the Cannabis Bank. We will get into that and more of your calls. Amanda Blackwood on KFBK.
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21: He led one of our nation's largest law enforcement agencies. Now he leads you through conversation. You can call him the sheriff. John McGinnis.
0: Amanda Blackwood in for John McGinnis this hour. We have been talking California affordability with our state treasurer, Fiona Ma. This is your opportunity to also call in with your questions. So give us a call at 916-921-1530, 1-800-834-1530. In the second half of the show, we're going to learn more about what she has done. She is the queen of implementation, and we're going to talk a little bit about that. And then the lieutenant governor, what exactly do they do, and what do you need to hear from her so you can make the right decision this November? Amanda Blackwood in for John McGinnis. 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
20: Here are the latest headlines from the KFBK Newsroom. Police are looking for a second suspect after three people died last night following a shooting near Seattle Space Needle. Four others were injured when shots rang out during the Bite of Seattle Festival, with the youngest victim being just 2 years old. Seattle Mayor Katie Wilson says one suspect was taken into custody, despite what led to the shooting being unknown. California has already doubled up the amount of measles cases this year. There have been 52 confirmed cases. Children ages 5 to 19 account for over 50% of those confirmed cases, and four of those cases have required hospitalization. In 2025, the state had only confirmed 25 cases of measles. A citrus virus has been found in Lodi. The virus does not pose a risk to people, but it could threaten California's citrus industry. It's the first time the virus has ever been found in San Joaquin County, and only the third time it's been detected in residential citrus trees in the state.
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20: The Athletics are back in Sacramento today to start a four-game home series against the Boston Red Sox. The A's returned home from a six-game road trip in which they only won two games. Your next update in 30 minutes. I'm Dina Kodiak. Let's get you over to the KFBK Traffic Center for a look at traffic and weather together on KFBK, Sacramento's News Radio.
22: 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On our roadways, we've got heavy traffic coming through Davis right now, as usual. Starts at Old Davis Road, goes just past Mace Boulevard, then kind of fizzles out, whatever. Cap City Freeway going to be slow both directions as you approach Cal Expo. And also, we had an earlier accident. Again, this is up by Wheatland, and that's going to be southbound 65, maybe closer to Sheridan. Traffic is backed up, though, to Wheatland. And another problem with an accident. This was eastbound 80 in Penryn. Traffic is backed up almost all the way to Rockland Road there as they continue to work on that. UC Davis Health, where exceptional primary care is closer than you think, offering personalized care at many clinics throughout the region, from Auburn to Davis and Folsom to Elk Grove. 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Traffic on the 10s every 10 minutes, mornings and afternoons. 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
3: Now, Sacramento weather.
23: Sunshine, a very warm afternoon, a high today 93 to 97. Clear skies tonight, a low 56 to 60. A sunny warm day tomorrow, a high 95 to 99. Sunny hot day on Wednesday, a high 97 to 101. I'm AccuWeather Steve Williams on KFBK, Sacramento's News Radio.
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0: Hello, hello. Amanda Blackwood in for John McGinnis on KFBK News Radio, 93.1 FM, 1530 AM, live everywhere on the iHeartRadio app. Sorry, I was enjoying the jams there. I didn't know I needed to come in. This was very nice. So thank you, everybody, for spending this hour with me. We are talking California affordability. You know, I kind of started this show saying, for better or for worse, not partisan, not anything. It's just expensive. And we are looking for leaders to help us. And we have an incredible leader who's in with us today. We've spent the first half of the show unpacking a little bit of it. Now we're going to get into a little bit more of the meat and potatoes. Thank you for staying with me, State Treasurer Fiona Ma. So kind of going into the break, you know, we talked about often in elected office, there are folks that come in and they announce an initiative or they announce a program and there's a big press conference and there's lots of good intention. And then it just totally poops out and goes away. And God forbid, we lose them. They're gone. Somebody new comes in and they cut all of it. There is no momentum because perhaps the internal motivation was not actually to help the small businesses. Perhaps it was to get the good Instagram clips of looking like you were going to help small businesses. And that can happen. In my experience, with you, I've known you for a long time, right? You have been in four elected offices, and part of your reputation is she's an extremely exceptional operator, executor, and implementer. So as we kind of joked about, maybe it's the CPA in you, I don't know, but I want to just give you a little bit of space, and then we're going to jump to some calls on, you know, there are things that the legislature does, that's not your fault. There's things the governor does, that's not your fault. There's a treasurer, and you can do certain things, and you really have implemented real things to make real change. So I want to give you some space to talk a little bit about what are those incredible successes that were actually done, real, executed, implemented, and you're going to be leaving probably, you know, within the treasurer's office onto your next gig, and those are going to live far beyond you because they were actually implemented programs. So floor is yours. You know, share a little bit of those successes.
1: Yeah. Thank you so much. I think I come into this job and every job with a curiosity and trying to fix problems. So, you know, one of the big jobs of the treasurer's office is the treasurer oversees a tax credit and bonds that goes to subsidize truly affordable housing. And one of the complaints that I got before I started was you have two agencies, they sit on the same floor, yet they don't talk to each other. Terminology is not the same. Deadlines are not the same. It's like the left hand and right hand not ever working together.
0: Right. And like, how can this be?
1: And I said that.
0: Walk down the hallway.
1: Exactly. I said, how can it be? Well, we had two executive directors.
0: Yeah.
1: And like two little fiefdoms.
0: We got egos. We got people. We got territory.
1: And I said, I just want to have one executive director. And because of that reason and solution, now everything is aligned.
0: Yep.
1: And so you come in and it's like a one-stop shop. Our regulations, our timing, our funding, everything is aligned. I'll give you another example. Housing. The rural community said, we don't have access to these tax credit and bonds because we cannot win. It's a competitive process and we cannot win because we do not get points for being close to public transportation or schools or a shopping, you know, grocery store. So we kind of redid the whole process. So we have different tiers, you know, different geographic regions. And, you know, we try to basically, you know, make it a little bit.
0: Right, make it fair.
1: Make it fair, yeah. Right. So that smaller developers in those real rural communities are able to also access and win those precious resources. And because of that, we have, you know, proved more affordable housing units, truly affordable for very low, extremely low, all over the state and not just in the big cities, which is what was happening before.
0: Absolutely. Right. And I think maybe that's one of the criticisms that you could also often gets handed down to Democrats, fair or not, is, oh, there's all these liberal social policies on urban infill and transit oriented. And because you did that, which was perhaps made in good faith and was perhaps for air quality concerns or whatever you were trying to do, what you unintentionally did was forgot that over half of the state is rural, is ag. And when you make these extremely urban rules, they do not apply to my situation. And now I can't even compete.
1: Yes. And so another one, hospitals. It's very, very difficult post-COVID to operate a hospital because many of the hospitals could only take COVID patients during COVID, but their expenses still continue to increase.
0: Right.
1: And so we gave out 17 distressed hospital loans, mostly rural communities and standalone community hospitals that were going to go bankrupt. They had 1 month or 2 months of cash flow, or
0: terrifying.
1: And we made sure that we got it out quickly,
0: yep,
1: so that they didn't have to start laying off people or turning away patients. And
0: yep,
1: that's the kind of leadership that you need, is someone who, number one, works with the stakeholders, listens to them, and then implements those ideas so that government works for the people, not against the people, creating additional barriers and hoops for people to jump through. That's where people get frustrated.
0: Right. So speaking of frustrated, I want to thank our very patient caller, Leanne, who dropped and then called back because she was so dedicated to ask her question. Leanne in Calaveras City, you're certainly feeling this. Welcome to the program. Let us know what you think.
6: Thank you. Thank you for letting me speak.
0: Of course.
6: I live in Calaveras County, which is a rural county. My husband and I have invested quite a bit within the county. And now we're retired, mm-hmm, and we're looking at trying to liquidate some of our equities and finding it impossible. One, we have a commercial complex wherein the fire maps
0: Oh.
6: snatched us up. We have no fire hazard around us. And so the insurance went sky high. We net about $30,000 a year, and the Fair Plan insurance, because we could not get insurance, was $30,000 a year.
0: Uh-huh.
6: So we were supposed to run a commercial facility, property management, that at a net zero.
0: Yep. I appreciate your question, Leanne, and I'm going to paraphrase so that we have a little bit of time here so we give a chance to answer it. Speak a little bit about that. I mean, it's like you're living here, you're doing your thing. All of a sudden, what's happening with the insurance commissioner's office and what they're doing, they're now saying, oh, you're gobbled up in this fire. And now people are being reassessed. They're getting insurance bills they can't pay. I don't know if that's the treasurer's business and you can go back and do anything. But as LG, I mean, these are the kinds of situations where you see, right, one branch of government doing what it's doing. And then the Leanne's of the world that have done the right thing, that are trying to retire, that are trying to stay here, have now been caught in the crossfire and they can't even sell the property, yeah, you know, that they worked to build.
1: Yeah. No, I mean, it's very real. Our insurance did go up. Almost triple. And that is happening all over the state. And some people are making that decision that they can't afford it anymore. But that is a lot of times people's life savings, right? Your home or your business that you've saved up, your apartment building. So, I think in situations like that, when we are having fires followed by flooding, you need to bring people together and you need to figure out through money, through budgets, how much is it actually costing? Why is it costing so much? And then you need to inform the public. You need to bring them in. You just can't say, oh, we're going to double your insurance now without any sort of backup and data. And people, like you said, they're willing to pay extra, but you need to tell them why and, you know, what's the purpose and why it benefits them to pay the extra. And a lot of times we don't do that in government.
0: Right.
1: We change the rule, we assess a fee, and then we send it out to the voters or the, you know, our constituents, and then people complain because they're like, why'd you do this?
0: Right.
1: And I did this, you know, on the Board of Equalization, where they were charging this fee for fire mitigation. And some people were saying, I'm not even in that zone. Why am I getting charged for that? Because it's not one size fits all in
0: right.
1: California.
0: Absolutely. And, you know, do you feel, and I guess maybe in our last 30 seconds, we'll come back and answer it. you know, the office of lieutenant governor is kind of an interesting role in that, you know, again, a lot of people don't know exactly what it is. Some people even speak of it a little bit disparagingly, like what they say. It's the Seinfeld of all. It's just a seat about nothing. It's a show about nothing. It just, and as I got to know Eleni better, right, over the several years, I'm like, oh God, this is extremely important, particularly for UCs, for CSUs, the amount of boards and commissions that you sit on and the interface, as you said, with, you have an attorney general, you have an insurance commissioner, you have a governor doing what they're doing. Y'all are sitting at the same table having conversations. So the person who's in the role has a platform to be extremely influential, particularly just in helping to navigate these complex things. So I'll stop us there. We'll come back. We'll answer it and we'll take our final phone calls. Amanda Blackwood in for John McGinnis. Now the latest on the roadways with the one and only Dana Hess.
22: Yeah, after I was born, they broke the mold and then beat the heck out of the guy that made it. Eastbound 80, just west of Winter Street, tire tread in the number 2 and 3 lane. Somebody collided with it, apparently. Eastbound

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11: Hello, hello, and welcome back to our final segment here. This is Amanda Blackwood in for John McGinnis on KFBK News Radio, 93.1 FM, 1530 AM, live everywhere on the iHeartRadio app. It is Monday, July 27th, and we have been talking this hour with our state treasurer and potentially, hopefully, your next lieutenant governor, Fiona Ma. Again, thank you so much for spending this hour with us. So as we round it out, I actually want to ask something that I totally should have and I missed it, and I want to make sure that you get to talk about it. The Cannabis Bank, which is very important. So obviously, Wednesday, another hearing. You've been working on this for 10 years, if not more. Hopefully in your new role, you can continue to push it forward. But, you know, give us just kind of a 30-second Reader's Digest on, you know, cannabis industry in California. You have been trying to create a banking function. We're getting closer, but what is the significance of this week and how's it looking?
12: Yeah. So when I was on the State Board of Equalization, found out that we are supposed to tax and assess the medicinal dispensaries. And we really didn't because we didn't really understand the industry. And so my office and I, we met with stakeholders. We did tons of tours. I probably have a master's in cannabis at this moment.
11: Right.
12: And then, you know, the legislature, and we tried to fix certain things, knowing that Prop 64 was going to be on the ballot. Mm-hmm. It passed. It's been a disaster over the past 10 years. So that's pretty much why we are having this hearing, to talk about what went wrong. What are other states doing? It was supposed to be the golden goose that we killed. And so that hearing is going to be this Wednesday, July 29th, 1 to 3 p.m. At my office at the state treasurer's office. And that is

0: 915 Capitol Mall in the hearing room on the first floor. You will be able to join virtually, but we'd love to have you come in person. We're going to have lots of great speakers and panelists, hopefully laying out the landscape of what happened and where can we go from here.
1: You know, and I want to say, not everyone in your position does things like that. There's often a workshop about things in the future, but to actually take the time to say, we're going to pause and actually look at for real, what did we do really well, and let's separate, and what did we not? What did we not do well, and what could we do better, and how do we create a thriving industry? I mean, something to be said, while some businesses certainly are flocking to leave, you have uniquely been a leader that has said, look, this is an industry we could actually have. Might we work from the get-go and try to actually create opportunity in something that's emerging and something that people want, instead of finding a million ways to just tax it to death.
0: And so it does take leadership, and it takes people who care about an issue and to follow through. Like you said, this is 10 years in the making, and I've been trying to get the stakeholders to come together and overturn Prop 64, which I do want to say, there are 14 propositions, statewide propositions on the ballot. Some of them were passed by two-thirds of the legislature, signed by the governor. Some of them were put on by outside interests that got signatures. And every initiative that passes, we, as the voters, are telling the legislature and the governor that this is more important than what we are doing with the money today. So if you do not understand, or it is not really that important to you, you know, vote no. It should go through the legislature. It is a compromise. It has to go through two houses. The governor gets to either sign or veto it. And so that's the way we should be proposing policy and laws in California, not through the initiative process.
1: I could not agree more. I think many listening to this station would go, could these people just do their jobs? I mean, I elected you there. Why did I put you there? And now I have a sheet of 14 ballot measures that I need to educate myself on, yes or no. That's your job.
0: Exactly.
1: So yeah. I understand that. So I want to wrap up in, and we only have 2 minutes left, and we've teased it. The lieutenant governor, right? What is this job? And I think so many people think there's the governor, and then there's like the second in command, and the governor's your boss, and you have to do. What is the lieutenant governor? And in a you know, very packed field of 16, coming out first, assuming this is your gig, you know, what do you want to see done in that role?
0: Yeah, so there are 8 statewide elected officials. So you are all our boss. The governor and lieutenant governor do not run in a ticket here in the state of California. So, you know, whoever the voters vote for, whether it's a Republican, whether it's a Democrat, I am committed to working with them. And you are my boss, not the governor. So, like Amanda was saying, insurance commissioner is up. Please look at the candidates. Superintendent of Public Instruction is up. If you care about education, same. So, you know, this is also your opportunity to look at the different candidates and ask those tough questions. If you want it fixed, then stay on them. Ask for their question, you know, their solutions and what they're going to do. And you need to hold us all accountable.
1: I could not be more thankful for you spending this hour with us. Thank you so very much. And again, thank you to all of our callers that called in. I didn't get a chance to get to all of you, but I will summarize. And what I hope you heard was, you know, yes, it is an expensive state. And there are some folks that are actively perhaps making it more so. But there are others that are leading with pragmatism, that are working out the actual issues, that are whiteboarding it, that are walking down the hallway, that are saying, can we just go grab lunch and talk it out? And hear it from me, Fiona Ma is one of those people. So you don't have to take my advice. Look her up yourself and you can look who the candidates are. But I will very much say there are 3 huge seats. I mean, there are obviously 4 huge seats, but set governor aside, there are 3 huge parts of that leadership cabinet representing K-12, representing insurance, and being and serving in the LG role. And they are very important. And I would encourage you to build the California that you want. Thank you so much for this hour today. Amanda Blackwood in for John McGinnis on KFBK.
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14: Three staccato cries of Mayday and an eyewitness report of a mid-air explosion is about all that is known this morning of the British Columbia air disaster, which yesterday claimed 52 lives.
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1: It is 4 o'clock now at KFBK. Glad you're here on this Monday. Stories now trending. Homeland Security claiming California has tens of thousands of non-citizens registered to vote. Different stories surrounding what's now a three-day ceasefire between the U.S. and Iran. And lawmakers taking a fourth try at a controversial legislative effort. Traffic and weather together first. Dana Hess in the KFBK traffic.
25: You know what they say, fourth's a charm.
1: Is that what they say?
25: Well, eventually. Northbound 65 at Wheatland Road. We had an earlier accident. This happened almost an hour ago. snow, and it's blocking the southbound lanes, also causing a backup on the northbound side as well. That's, again, northbound 65 around Wheatland and Sheridan in that area. And just getting word as we went to press, northbound I-5 Seamus Avenue, we have a report where a Tesla rear-ended, or was rear-ended, it looks like, as blocking the on-ramp. We got kids inside and possible injuries, so an ambulance responding. Again, that's northbound I-5, Seamus Avenue. Traffic on the 10s every 10 minutes, mornings and afternoons. Dana Hess, KFBK News Radio, 93.1 FM, 1530 AM.
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3: Tonight, clear skies, a low 56 to 60. Sunny, warm day tomorrow, high 95 to 99. Sunny, warm day for Wednesday, a high 97 to 101. And then sunshine on Thursday, a high 93 to 97. I'm AccuWeather Steve Williams on KFBK, Sacramento's News Radio.
0: And 94 in Sacramento, Roseville has 95, and El Dorado Hills is looking at 93. We'll start here with your top local story. The Department of Homeland Security claims a review of California's voter rolls has found what could be more than 190,000 non-citizens registered to vote. State officials are pushing back, saying the federal government has not shown its work. Homeland Security Secretary Mark Wayne Mullen says a preliminary review identified as many as 190,832 potential non-citizens on California's voter rolls and more than 250,000 across California, New Jersey, Nevada, and Pennsylvania. DHS says it is matched thousands of voter registrations to federal immigration records and is asking the four states to work with the agency to verify the findings. California Secretary of State Shirley Weber disputes the claims, calling them unsubstantiated and saying the state has not been given enough information to evaluate the federal methodology. Election experts have also questioned the accuracy of the matching process, noting DHS has not released details on how it arrived at the numbers or whether the registrations involve ineligible voting. Your top national story, three straight nights of pause fighting between the U.S. and Iran, but there are differing reasons for the break in the action. News Nation's Hannah Brandt reports.
4: The White House told me that the U.S. actually has plenty of munitions and ammo. At the same time, President Trump is pushing defense contractors to create more. Axios is reporting that U.S. military commander Admiral Brad Cooper recommended stopping these strikes because, in his view, they'd reached the limit of effectiveness. And partially because of a shortage of critical U.S. missile interceptors, which would potentially leave American forces more vulnerable when trying to defend against Iranian attacks.
0: We'll have a report from Jerusalem on this issue coming up at 4:17. It's 4:05 right now, and more news with KFBK's Joe Michaels.
5: Kitty, a sales tax measure that would have generated revenue to increase street safety in the capital city has failed to qualify for the November ballot. KFBK's Delaney Joyce reports.
10: More than 32,000 signatures were submitted by organizer Safer Sac Streets in a campaign that would have generated millions of dollars to fund transit projects and fix roads. Reaching a zero traffic fatalities goal appears increasingly difficult. Isaac Gonzalez, founder of Slow Down Sacramento, tells the Sacramento Bee.
22: There is a number of factors why. There's roadway design, car, vehicle, speed, and weight, distracted driving. We haven't done anything demonstratively to actually change the built environment in a way that would allow us to get there. It's not an aspirational goal. We can get to it, but we just need to act with the boldness and urgency of now that we need to address this crisis.
10: A spokesperson told the Bee that thousands of signatures were invalid, commonly due to signers not being registered voters. It is still unclear whether the measure could qualify for the 2028 election. Delaney Joyce, KFBK, Sacramento's News Radio.
5: A 140-unit affordable housing project is coming to Natomas. EAH Housing Incorporated has filed plans for the development at 1900 Club Center Drive in North Natomas on city-owned surplus land. The project, designed by LPAS Architecture and Design, will feature four three-story buildings and a one-story clubhouse on 3.5 acres. Offering 1, 2, and 3-bedroom apartments, targeting people and families earning 30 to 70% of the area's median income. Originally slated to be a community center, the site became available for housing after a nearby center was built. The developer is currently refining the site plan to address parking concerns. It's 4:06, and I'm Joe Michaels on the KFBK Afternoon News with Kitty O'Neill.
0: All right, Joe, thank you. And scammers are targeting senior citizens in Roseville. With offers for relaxing massages, KPK's Matt Bassini has more.
6: Roseville police say Sun City residents are reporting a scam that uses the Nextdoor app to offer a massage from a fake therapist named Mary Allen, who then rips them off. The scam asks for a deposit via a gift card before disappearing with the funds without providing any service. State law requires massage ads to display the therapist's name and California Massage Therapy Council certificate number. Police advise residents to first verify the number on the council's official website. Matt Pacini, KFBK, Sacramento's News Radio.
0: All right. And we have a poll question today, which is pretty interesting. We're going to be talking with a reporter who is in Silicon Valley talking about this new company. It's a private company called Nightscope, and they are working on autonomous security forces. And what they do is, build robots to help people with their law enforcement needs. Here's a real life example.
7: Here in Northern California, a real estate business, which in their garage, they were having about 10 cars stolen every month. And since they deployed a robot, that's pretty much been curbed altogether because this robot is on duty all the time. So, and it has eyes all around. So if you can picture it, it's, not quite as cute as R2-D2, but it's a 5-foot robot that weighs 400 pounds, so it's kind of a menacing sight.
0: Okay, you'll hear more from Nancy coming up in the show, but so what do you think? She says it's not replacing human beings necessarily, but, that robot's out there, can be there 24/7 overnight and has been effective. Do you have any issues, problems? Do you celebrate autonomous security forces? It's the future. It's not just the future. It's now. So what do you think? #250 on your smartphone. Keyword open mic. And we've got more news coming your way right now. Top global and national stories on KPK News Radio. 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
8: From ABC News, I'm Michelle Franzen. Following 2 weeks of renewed hostilities, the U.S. and Iran are pushing pause on airstrikes for now. The White House says to give diplomacy efforts center stage. At an economic event in Michigan, the president claiming Iran wants to restart talks.
9: We destroyed most of their drone manufacturing capability, their missile manufacturing capability, and right now they're talking to us about making a deal. But if we didn't do it tough, there would be no talk.
8: Sources tell ABC News the pause is also out of concern for the U.S. stockpile of air defense systems, including Patriots. The president speaking at a General Motors facility. He was touting new tariffs on trading partners, including Canada, along with the U.S. economy. New research from the nonpartisan think tank, though, shows many Americans are struggling to make ends meet.
11: Putting food on the table is taking money out of our savings. A new survey says nearly 1 in 5 American adults is dipping into savings just to pay for groceries. And more than 5% are being forced to use payday advance loans to buy food. The Urban Institute, which conducted the survey, says food costs are up 32% in the last 5 years.
8: ABC Sherry Preston. A food festival in the heart of Seattle ending in gunfire, killing 3 and injuring 4 others. Police say 2 people were in a dispute and began shooting. One is in custody, a teen, they say, and authorities say it's a 15-year-old. Police Chief Sean Barnes say they're still looking for one other person.
12: There is a second shooter. We're trying to identify who that person is. Our officers need your help. If someone saw something, or perhaps if someone has some video, we need to identify that person.
8: Authorities say it appears to be gang related. Brian Koberger in a new court document signaling he plans to withdraw his guilty plea that he made in July of 2025 in the murders of 4 University of Idaho students, telling the judge,
26: "Have you had enough time to decide whether or not to plead guilty?"
12: Yes.
8: Koberger is currently serving 4 life sentences. He blames his plea on false promises, he says, and wrong information. You're listening to
0: ABC News. Okay, then. It's 4:10. Dana Hess in the KFBK Traffic Center. Hello there.
25: Let me think about it a little more.
0: I didn't think that through.
25: I'll be back in, December maybe. Okay. Hey, brought to you by Cache Creek. And right now, looking around, downtown to the split, we've got about a 14-minute ride there. It's pretty heavy as you go from 50 to 80. Going to Roseville, it's 8 minutes there on eastbound 80 to Douglas Boulevard. Downtown to El Grove, 11 minutes on I-5, about 14 minutes on 99. Downtown to Folsom, still 18 minutes, no delays there at all. 21 minutes to Woodland, that's about a 3 to 4-minute delay. Downtown of Davis is 10 minutes westbound 80. By the way, northbound I-5, Seamus Avenue is where we have that rear-ended vehicle with apparently a baby possibly injured in that one. Again, northbound I-5, Seamus Avenue. Watch out for first responders there. You'll love the way the place feels. Every escape feels a little more extraordinary. Every getaway is a chance to make the moment yours. 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Traffic on the 10s every 10 minutes, mornings and afternoons. 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
0: 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And the KFBK forecast.
3: Tonight's skies will be clear, low 56 to 60. Sunshine, a warm day tomorrow, a high 95 to 99. A sunny, warm day on Wednesday, the high 97 to 101. And then sunny and warm Thursday, the high 93 to 97. I'm AccuWeather Steve Williams on KFBK, Sacramento's News Radio.
0: Have you looked at next week? Or even Friday, it looks like it's supposed to be, you know, like 104 or something like that. Okay, let's just focus on now, shall we? It's a 95 in Sacramento right now. Carmichael has 95, and we're going to talk about our poll question today. So, again, it's like the RoboCops. They're here. There's this company in Silicon Valley, Nightscope, that are making robots of all sizes, not to replace, but to collaborate with human law enforcement and maybe do things that they would not or could not do. Does this scare you? Does it delight you? Are you glad this is happening? Love to hear what you have to say. #250 on your smartphone. Keyword is open mic. And if you're listening on the iHeartRadio app, just hit that round mic button and you can let us know there. Coming up, we'll have more on the current situation in the Middle East. There's a ceasefire between the U.S. and Iran. It's been going on for 3 days. I talked with a reporter in Jerusalem about it, so you'll get to hear that coming up on KFBK News Radio. 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
0: Well, mediators say they have achieved progress in getting the United States and Iran back to negotiations after both sides paused attacks following a period of rapidly escalating tensions. But there have been some scattered attacks by armed groups across the region, which have kind of underscored the lingering tensions. Jordana Miller is an ABC News correspondent in Jerusalem.
22: Well, it looks like we're in a pause. The United States and Iran have not attacked each other for now 3 nights. So Friday night, Saturday night, Sunday night, it's been, and the days have been quiet. And it looks like, we know that the diplomatic channels are open and that Pakistan and Oman and Qatar are trying to get the United States and Iran back to the negotiating table. The president seems to be striking an optimistic tone, right, that the talks are going well, and they don't. If in the end nothing good comes of it, then, you know, the option to go back to fighting is there, and he will take it, he said. But the question is, can the sides come to a compromise on who's going to run the Strait of Hormuz? That's why we've been fighting again with Iran over the last 2 weeks, because Iran started to fire on cargo vessels that were going through the southern route of the Strait of Hormuz, called the Omani route, close to the coast of Oman. That's a route that the United States was helping, you know, hundreds of cargo vessels come in and out after the war ended. And Iran was unhappy that they didn't have full control over the strait.
0: But whatever agreement is reached, can we trust Iran to uphold it?
22: Right. I mean, I think there's a deep degree of distrust between Iran and the U.S. And so seeing that Iran has to kind of prove that it's going to follow through and keep its end of the bargain, right? So, you know, absolutely a lot will depend on if Iran actually abides by whatever deal is signed. By the way, this is already a kind of test period for Iran, because Iran said that they are not going to fire, you know, on anybody, right, while they're talking to the United States, and the United States is holding its fire. So we'll have to wait and see. Will we have a week in which cargo vessels start to pass through that southern route again, the Omani route, and Iran doesn't fire on them, right? So, you know, we'll have to wait and see. Obviously, the Iranians are, it's difficult, and the president has obviously shown his frustration on and off throughout this whole process, that it's hard to negotiate with the Iranians because they are not very consistent.
0: And that is reporter Jordana Miller in Jerusalem reporting for ABC News. It's 4:20 now at KFBK. We've got some traffic and weather together. Dana Hess is in our KFBK Traffic Center.
25: And it's brought to you by Staples. And keeping it very mellow here this afternoon, it's going to be downtown of the Split, about 15 minutes. More More beautiful music.
0: I like this kind of golfy voice.
25: Split to Roseville. Going to be about 8 minutes. That means no delays there, basically. And maybe a little showing up now about greenbacks. Keep an eye on that. Downtown Elk Grove, 11 minutes on I-5 and about 14 minutes on 99. Downtown Folsom, looking really good, actually. A little sluggish right there at 99, but otherwise 19 minutes tops. Downtown Woodland is 21 minutes for you. Downtown Davis, going to be about 10 minutes on westbound 80. Eastbound, though, as usual, getting very heavy, very slow, especially as you leave the Davis area and head toward the Causeway. All right, it's officially the most wonderful time of the year at Staples. 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Traffic on the 10s every 10 minutes, mornings and afternoons. 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
3: Tonight, clear skies, a low 56 to 60. Sunny, warm day tomorrow, a high 95 to 99. Sunny, warm day for Wednesday, a high 97 to 101. And then sunshine on Thursday, a high 93 to 97. I'm AccuWeather Steve Williams on KFBK, Sacramento's News Radio.
0: And we're looking at Roseville 95, and Rockland also has 95 degrees. Business and money news, let's check in with Kelly Brothers. 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
5: Next week, we got a lot going on. We got a Fed meeting. We got a rate decision. We also have a lot of big earnings, including on Wednesday and Thursday. We have Apple, Amazon, Microsoft, Meta. So a lot of big tech earnings coming next week. Not to mention, who knows what turn the war with Iran will take. Will Pakistan be able to forge some sort of peace deal? Will the president launch a huge strike against Iran before then? We're going to have to wait and see. But today, the market did not move too far. As a matter of fact, for the week, the Dow and S&P were both down less than 1%. The NASDAQ down about 2% on the week. Let's check the final numbers today. Dow up 235, 51,947. NASDAQ down 160, the S&P up 3 points. Gold up 12 at 4061 an ounce, 10-year bond yield 4.68%.
0: All right, and our thanks to Kelly Brothers. It's 4:23.
6: Building a better Sacramento on the KFBK Afternoon News with Kitty O'Neill, presented by Meta Subaru.
0: So every Monday we have a pet of the week from the Sacramento SPCA, and today it's a doubleheader. Two dogs offered and a way for you to beat them. The SPCA's Sarah Veranini.
7: The Sacramento SPCA and Athletics are back at it again this week with two adoptable dogs heading to the Tuesday night game versus the Boston Red Sox.
0: Yep, and here's how you can take a look at these dogs.
7: Head over to Home Run Hill during the game to meet Moon and Simba. 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
0: And here's what's really great. These dogs don't come with a fee. Thanks to the team.
7: The A's have sponsored both of their adoption fees, so these two furry friends can be adopted for free. 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
0: Yeah, that will definitely be a collector's item for sure. But yeah, so these two dogs are going to be out, as you heard, at the A's game tomorrow. And they are featured in our Pet of the Week section. So on our website, kfbk.com, there's the Afternoon News with Kitty O'Neill page. And at the top, you can see all these different tabs. And it's Pet of the Week, the SPCA Pet of the Week. And that's where you can learn more about these dogs. I think I'll also do another post on it, too. But you should be able to see their pictures and everything. So just something you might, if you're kind of looking for a little friend, you know, every Monday you can check out. And of course, you can go to the shelter. That's where you'll meet them all. Still to come on our KFBK Afternoon News. Well, we'll go into Homeland Security claiming that tens of thousands of non-citizens are registered to vote in California. 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
0: And it's 4:30 now at KFBK. I'm Kitty O'Neill. Good afternoon. Stories now trending. The search for a second suspect continues after a fatal shooting at a food festival in Seattle. Wildfire prevention from the heavens and measles cases on the rise in California. Traffic and weather together right now. Every 10 minutes, Dana Hess in the KFBK Traffic Center.
25: 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We have a report of an accident in the construction zone, and CHP is on the way, and that's all the info that we have for you right now. Northbound Cap at Exposition Boulevard, non-injury collision, couple of vehicles there, and let's see, they're trying to get everything back into the traffic flow and get it moving again. Northbound on Cap City, just south of Exposition Boulevard, give them some room, okay? And injured at work, go downtown. 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Traffic on the 10s every 10 minutes, mornings and afternoons. 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
0: 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And taking a look at the KFBK forecast.
3: Tonight's skies will be clear, low 56 to 60. Sunshine, a warm day tomorrow, a high 95 to 99. A sunny warm day on Wednesday, the high 97 to 101. And then sunny and warm Thursday, the high 93 to 97. I'm AccuWeather Steve Williams on KFBK, Sacramento's News Radio.
0: And 94 in Sacramento right now, Oak Grove 92. Your top story, police have arrested one suspect while another manhunt continues for a second gunman after a fatal shooting at a Seattle food festival. News Nation's Mills Hayes has more.
1: We know very little about that suspect, and that's what Seattle police have told us. They are still searching for at least one other person involved, but they didn't rule out the possibility that there could be even more suspects. And they did try to ease tensions by saying the city is not in any apparent danger, but there are questions growing about whether there was enough security precautions taken before that violence broke out. Assistant Police Chief Tyrone Davis says that two people were shooting at each other at the crowded Bite of Seattle Food Festival.
0: Yeah, we have three people dead there with seven people suffering gunshot wounds for the victims in the hospital, including a toddler. More news with KPK's Joe Michaels.
2: Kitty, small businesses fighting new tariffs are getting backing from the lawyers that successfully challenged President Trump's first round of tariffs. ABC News Radio spoke to California-based watchmaker Asher Rapkin, who's a plaintiff in the lawsuit.
4: I can tell you from my community here in California and just from being a part of larger entrepreneurial communities all around the country, this has been top of mind and kept a lot of people awake for sleepless nights. And we're hopeful that our little contribution here may be able to help.
2: The Trump administration says the tariffs go after countries not doing enough to fight forced labor in the global supply chain. Satellites are helping spot wildfires in California, a global nonprofit group creating technology to find, track, and study wildfires. KFBK's Dina Kodiak reports.
10: Earth Fire Alliance launched the first of three wildfire spotting satellites on July 7th. Right now, California uses a network of sensors and a system called FireGuard, which relies on military satellite data to detect wildfires. EFA's new satellite system will help send firefighting resources to the right places more quickly, giving crews a better chance to stop fires before they spread. Meantime, California officials are urging people to help prevent wildfires as hot, dry weather increases the risk. The One Less Spark campaign asks residents to avoid activities that could start fires. Tips include mowing lawns early in the day, keeping tow chains off the road, not parking on dry grass, using equipment safely, and getting permits for burning debris. Officials say people cause about 95% of California wildfires. Dina Kodiak, KFBK, Sacramento's News Radio.
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2: The A's back in West Sacramento today to start a four-game home series against the Boston Red Sox. The A's returning from a six-game road trip in which they only won two games. Red Sox in town tonight. And Kitty, you were talking about the weather later in the week?
0: Yes.
2: It's because the Detroit Tigers are coming to town and they're bringing the heat.
0: Is that
2: for
0: it?
2: The weekend.
0: Okay.
2: Just saying.
0: Something's happening. All right. Thank you, Joe. Appreciate it. And California experiencing a sharp rise in measles cases, 52 confirmed in the first 6.5 months of 2026, more than double the total of 2025. Let's get more of your top global and national stories on KFBK News Radio, live everywhere on the iHeartRadio app.
13: ABC News, I'm Michelle Franzen. The Trump administration asking the Supreme Court to weigh in on federal oversight on mail-in voting.
18: The Solicitor General requested that the justices clear the way so the proposed changes to mail-in voting could be implemented in time for the November elections. After Trump signed an executive order in March seeking to increase federal oversight of elections, the Postal Service proposed a rule that would require states to turn over lists of approved voters. Under the policy, the Postal Service would refuse to deliver ballots in states that don't hand over their voter lists. A group of 23 states sued to prevent the changes from taking effect. Peter Harlambous, ABC News.
13: Gas prices falling slightly after the U.S. and Iran paused airstrikes. Maritime traffic, though, still stalled in the Strait of Hormuz. A judge in California says the murder trial for David Burke, known as the Singer David, can proceed. The singer is charged with killing an underage teen he allegedly had a sexual relationship with. Her body later found in his trunk. David Burke denies the charges. This is ABC News.
0: All right. And coming up, we'll take a look at your poll question again. You know, we're talking about autonomous security forces. In fact, you'll hear a report of that fairly soon. So what they're talking about is autonomous robots helping out a real human. Here is Nancy Liu from News Nation.
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0: 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Are you happy about this? 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
25: All right, thank Kitty. And this time around, it is brought to us by somebody. Let's see if we can figure out who it is. 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There you go. That was going to be my guess. And right now, downtown, speaking of which, to the split, it's going to be 14 minutes northbound Cab City, maybe 15, getting a little heavy there. Downtown, split to Roseville is about 9 to 10 minutes, getting a little slow, but not bad. Downtown to El Grove, you're going south, it's going to be 11 minutes on I-5 and 14 minutes now on 99. Downtown of Folsom is still about 19 minutes, 20 minutes tops. Any slowing is going to be in the downtown or midtown area. If you're going to Woodland, 21 minutes. Northbound I-5 puts you at Main Street. 10 minutes to Davis, westbound 80, and that's going to be Mace Boulevard. So, again, thanks for sticking with us. 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
0: All right, thanks, Dana. Let's take a check of that KFPK forecast.
3: Tonight, clear skies, a low 56 to 60. Sunny, warm day tomorrow, a high 95 to 99. Sunny, warm day for Wednesday, a high 97 to 101. And then sunshine on Thursday, a high 93 to 97. I'm AccuWeather Steve Williams on KFPK, Sacramento's News Radio.
0: Carmichael, 95 degrees. Roseville, 95 as well. We're talking about RoboCops. They're here. Law enforcement robots are rapidly transitioning from the labs to active duty. In many ways, they serve as tactical assets, autonomous patrol units, sometimes robotic dogs, bomb disposal used for that, traffic management, hostage negotiations, even to keep the humans safe. But what do you think about it? Is this an exciting prospect to you, or do you have concerns?
14: Yeah, you were talking about the security guard, the robot. Sounds good until Roddy the robot accidentally kills or hurts somebody by mistake. And I wonder, is it going to be Robbie the Robot to stand trial? Is it going to be the owner of Robbie the Robot to stand trial? Is it going to be the manufacturer to stand trial?
0: Well, good questions, and I'm sure they're considering the legalities of all of this. I'm assuming that everything, they record everything, I would think, that's happening. I mean, they would have that capability, I would suspect. But yeah, good question. And I don't know. I don't think we don't have a case to test it yet. So, but yeah, whatever. I'd love to hear what you guys think. Pound 250 on your smartphone. Keyword is open mic. Coming up, we'll look at ways we can maybe make the voting a little more, accelerated here in California. A lot of complaints about that. So that's coming up. And don't forget, presets make it easy to listen to KFPK easily. You can download the new version now.
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29: She was excited about her new job.
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33: with Kitty O'Neill.
0: The Department of Homeland Security says a review of California voter rolls found what could be nearly 191,000 non-citizens registered to vote. State officials...

0: California's vote count. And, you know, I want to have a fair setting of expectations. You know, we are the biggest state, the most populous state. We are primarily voting by mail. And so it is going to always take longer in California than it takes in other states. We also have a lot of protections that give voters options to vote. And then that takes more work to make sure everybody's only casting one ballot. So ironically, one of the reasons why our vote count tends to be longer than others is because we do provide more access, and we also have more security and accuracy and transparency in the process than you may find in other states. So those are, you know, a lot of strengths we want to preserve. But we also recognize there are a number of things we could improve, such as the ballot curing process. You know, when you have a problem with your signature, if it doesn't sufficiently look like your signature on file, your county will contact you and give you a chance to provide a new signature. And some counties let you do that using your smartphone. So that cuts down a lot of time involved in that process.
1: And for those who like in-person voting,
0: we also are promoting the adoption of a voting option called Sign, Scan, and Go Voting that lets voters return their vote by mail ballot as an in-person ballot. If you show up at a voting site, and we found 31 counties are offering this option, including Sacramento, you can sign the roster under penalty of perjury, just like an in-person voter does. And then you can cast your vote by mail ballot right into the ballot box without the envelope, without signature verification. It just can go straight into the box and get counted on election night. And that gives the voter, you know, the satisfaction of knowing their ballot has been accepted and will be counted immediately. And the elections office has fewer ballots to process after election night. So those are some of the reforms that we're recommending. We also want to see the state put together a task force to study this issue, because we know we're not going to solve it in one election cycle. There are a lot of challenges counties face with technology and staffing and the capacity of the buildings that they're working in. And we think the state needs to take a good, long, careful look at how we can improve this process to make the elections process more satisfying for everyone, especially for voters.
1: Again, that's Kim Alexander, president, founder, California Voter Foundation. You can go to their website and see all those 10 recommendations, see what you think. We'll also have this posted at kfbk.com, the afternoon news with Kitty O'Neill, coming up for the hours out, or calvoter.org. Right now, 450, Dana Hess there in the KFBK Traffic Center.
2: 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And on our freeways, getting a little bit longer downtown of the split. Northbound Cap City is now 19 minutes. It is jammed up pretty well in Midtown, both directions. Actually, we had an accident on the southbound side that has things backed up to about Arden. Split to Roseville, 10 minutes on eastbound 80. A little sluggish out to Greenback. And downtown to Elk Grove at I-5 still holding up very well. About 12 minutes on I-5. And about 13 minutes on 99, which is fantastic. Downtown to Folsom, 18 minutes. I don't see any delays all the way from I-5 out to Folsom Boulevard. Downtown to Woodland, about 21 minutes. Just a 2 or 3 minute delay, actually. Downtown to Davis, 11 minutes on westbound 80. It's eastbound 80. It's going to get you, really slow you down. That starts at Richards Boulevard and goes just past, well, it looks like almost all the way to Enterprise now. As I'm looking at it, kind of changed. So it's going to be a slow ride in, I'm afraid, on eastbound 80. And injured at work, go downtown. 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
3: Tonight's skies will be clear, low 56 to 60. Sunshine, a warm day tomorrow, a high 95 to 99. A sunny, warm day on Wednesday, the high 97 to 101. And then sunny and warm Thursday, the high 93 to 97. I'm AccuWeather Steve Williams on KFBK, Sacramento's News Radio.
1: It's 93 in Sacramento. Granite Bay has 95. And we've got a look at your business and money news. And for Kelly Brothers today, we have this Bloomberg report.
4: This is a Bloomberg Money Minute. The golden age of foldable phones has arrived. Samsung worked out some of the earlier kinks. Today showed off its newest foldable phone, the Galaxy Z Fold 8.

0: which ships August 7th and comes with a shorter, wider screen that's perfect for watching videos. Apple's gearing up to release its first ever folding iPhone in about 2 months. Easing tensions in Iran, sending oil prices plunging today, down more than 7%, closing at $82.61 a barrel. But those gains were kept in check as investors began dumping out of chipmaker shares again, ahead of more megatech earnings this week, and after NVIDIA made $750 billion worth of financing commitments with OpenAI and a South Korean tech giant. At the close, the Dow was 263 points higher, up 0.5%. The tech-heavy NASDAQ, though, down 44. The S&P added 1. And Ford and GM in a race to build the Army's next-gen tactical pickup trucks, which can double as power banks on wheels on the battlefield. Tom Busby, Bloomberg Radio.
1: All right, and President Trump in Michigan today speaking to workers at a GM facility in the outer suburbs of Detroit. He praised his record on immigration and the economy. News Nation's Joe Khalil with more.
2: President Trump wrapped up. It was a little more than an hour of a speech, and it was a mix of some of his greatest hits. We heard immigration talked about. He talked about transgender athletes and men not playing in women's sports. All of that got applause lines, which is pretty typical of these Trump events. But he also did focus on the economy. He talked about bringing prices down, and especially manufacturing, given that we are here at a major GM facility in Michigan, and keeping in mind the context of just a few weeks now, we have that really important midterm election coming up in November. In the context of bringing prices down, he talked about the Iran war. He did say that he thinks this can end rather soon, sooner than perhaps what most people have expected, given what we've seen already. And this is what he said here about trying to keep money in people's pockets and bring prices down.
3: I'm one day in office, and the fake news goes, affordability, affordability. I said, what's affordability? What's that all about? Prices are too high. I said, I'm here for less than 24 hours, but we've brought down prices last week. It was announced that inflation's gone down faster than at any time in the last 6 years.
2: Michigan being what it is, 2016 was a Trump state, 2020 he lost, and then he won again in 24. Truly, it is one of the rare states that continues to swing back and forth. And so we talked to a lot of people here who are vehemently opposed to all of President Trump's policies. We talked to a lot of folks at the venue today who are big supporters of President Trump, who voted for him every time. And universally, all of them talked about these issues of affordability. They talked about prices, about gas, and about grocery store difficulties.
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1: And it's 5 o'clock now at KFBK, and a good Monday afternoon to you. I'm Kitty O'Neill. Stories now trending. More lawsuits being filed in connection with last summer's deadly fireworks explosion near Esparto. A ceasefire between the U.S. and Iran continuing to hold in the Middle East. And the latest on the Big Bear Bald Eagle, Jackie. She's being treated at a Southern California Raptor Center. Right now, traffic and weather together every 10 minutes. It's Dana Hess in the KFBK Traffic Center.
23: Thank you, Kitty. And it's not your typical Monday, which is usually kind of sleepy. Really busy this afternoon. Latest crash southbound Cap City at 50 and left one vehicle that was involved facing the wrong way into Center Divide. Apparently, they also ran into a translation barrier, where those can be deadly. And again, we've got traffic backed up at this point. Let's see. Let's check it. Let's make sure we're, all the way back to Arden on Cap City. So it's going to be a long drive southbound Cap City, Arden Way to 50. Traffic on the 10s every 10 minutes, mornings and afternoons. Dana Hess, KFBK News Radio, 93.1 FM, 1530 AM.
1: All right. 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
24: Tonight, clear skies, a low 56 to 60. Sunny, warm day tomorrow, a high 95 to 99. Sunny, warm day for Wednesday, a high 97 to 101. And then sunshine on Thursday, a high 93 to 97. I'm AccuWeather Steve Williams on KFBK, Sacramento's News Radio.
1: And Sacramento with 93 degrees, El Dorado Hills 93, Rockland 95. And your top local story at this hour, more lawsuits have been filed after last year's deadly Esparto fireworks plant explosion. The families of the seven people killed in the blast have filed the latest lawsuits. They're seeking financial compensation. The lawsuit names the California State Fire Marshal's Office, the Yolo County Sheriff's Department, Esparto Fire Protection District, Devastating Fireworks, Black Star Fireworks,